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But in representing Antigua hard, they were putting a big Antigua flag on their back, like a cape.

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Baby, I knew about it. 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
1: Way down.
0: I'm sorry for all the wrong I've done and all the pain I've caused.
1: I do.
0: But two hearts become one, and that's a bond. I need you in my life, not as a memory. I need you to be there to journey. 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
0: I'll bring that bass out, man.
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It will soon pass, whatever it is. 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

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I want us to worship God for just a moment. We talked about one sound. Everybody say one sound. There is a kingdom sound. There is a kingdom sound. Everybody say that. There is a kingdom sound. Say it again. There is a kingdom sound. And I want you to understand this, that there is always a sound that precedes a move of God. Everybody say that. There's always a sound that precedes the move of God. Whenever you will find deliverance, wherever you will find healing, wherever you find a move of God, it is always associated with a sound. I want us to take just maybe 30 seconds, and we're gonna sing this song. We're gonna raise it as an offering to the Lord. But I want us to take about maybe just 30 seconds, if you will. Brother, I just want you to minister on that guitar. I want you to raise your hands in His presence and let's just worship God all over this room. Come on, everybody, let's worship God all over this room.

Yes, you have. So we give you high praise and we say, hallelujah. You have won it all for me. Listen, I want you to lift your hands for just a moment. Let's worship God. I want to hear that guitar for just a moment. I just want you to minister. The Bible calls it a zamar praise.

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There are some of you who are troubled in your spirit, but as we worship God in this fashion, God is going to set you free in your spirit.

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We worship the Lord. I want us to worship God for just a moment. We talked about one sound. Everybody say one sound. There is a kingdom sound. There is a kingdom sound. Everybody say that. There is a kingdom sound. Say it again. There is a kingdom sound. And I want you to understand this, that there is always a sound that precedes a move of God. Everybody say that. There's always a sound that precedes the move of God. Whenever you will find deliverance, wherever you will find healing, wherever you find a move of God, it is always associated with a sound. I want us to take just maybe 30 seconds and we're gonna sing this song. We're gonna raise it as an offering to the Lord. But I want us to take about maybe just 30 seconds, if you will. Brother, I just want you to minister on that guitar. I want you to raise your hands in His presence and let's just worship God all over this room. Come on, everybody, let's worship God all over this room.

Listen, I want you to lift your hands for just a moment. Let's worship God. I want to hear that guitar for just a moment. I just want you to minister. The Bible calls it a zamar praise. That praise upon the string instruments is that zamar praise. Glory to God. The Bible says that Saul called for David to offer a zamar praise. When he was troubled with the spirit, there are some of you who are troubled in your spirit. But as we worship God in this fashion, God is going to set you free in your spirit.

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All over the room. We worship the Lord. I want us to worship God for just a moment. We talked about one sound. Everybody say one sound. There is a kingdom sound. There is a kingdom sound. Everybody say that. There is a kingdom sound. Say it again. There is a kingdom sound. And I want you to understand this, that there is always a sound that precedes a move of God. Everybody say that. There's always a sound that precedes the move of God. Whenever you will find deliverance, wherever you will find healing, wherever you find a move of God, it is always associated with a sound. I want us to take just maybe 30 seconds, and we're gonna sing this song. We're gonna raise it as an offering to the Lord. But I want us to take about maybe just 30 seconds, if you will. Brother, I just want you to minister on that guitar. I want you to raise your hands in His presence and let's just worship God all over this room. Come on, everybody, let's worship God all over this room.

worship God. I want to hear that guitar for just a moment. I just want you to minister. The Bible calls it a zamar praise. That praise upon the string instruments is that zamar praise. Glory to God. The Bible says that Saul called for David to offer a zamar praise. When he was troubled with the spirit, there are some of you who are troubled in your spirit. But as we worship God in this fashion, God is going to set you free in your spirit.

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0: Welcome to Iron Sharpens Iron, a program that teaches practical application of God's Word today. 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
1: In Luke chapter 12 and verse 15, Jesus said, "And he said unto them, take heed and beware of covetousness. For a man's life consists not in the abundance of the things which he possesseth." Jesus said, take heed. Take heed. Special attention. The word there means to steer at or to pay attention to. When Jesus, everything that Jesus said was important. Every word, every action was important. And so when Jesus says, and we should take heed to everything that Jesus said. But when Jesus says take heed, we need to pay special attention. And he says, he begins saying, take heed. Pay special attention. And if that were not enough, he continues and says, take heed and beware. That means that whatever he's about to say with respect of beware is dangerous. Beware. Pay attention and beware. Because beware implies danger. But of all the things in the Bible, there are 12 times that Jesus said, take heed. An entire Bible of those 12 things, he added the word beware only to two. And this is one of them. And Jesus said the strangest things. He says, take heed and beware of covetousness. It seems like such a simple thing. I would think that Jesus would start off and say, take heed and beware of fornication. Take heed and beware of adultery. Take heed and beware of, you know, the big stuff. But Jesus says, take heed and beware of covetousness. And week before last, we looked at the story with Ahab, Jezebel, and Naboth, and how covetousness took hold of King Ahab. Had so much, but yet he coveted Naboth's land. And through that covetousness, it led to murder and destruction. And we see that covetousness leads to murder. And covetousness leads to so many other sins. So this week, and I want to tell you, buckle up. It's going to be an interesting study today. As we look in and delve in to another story where we see there was another casualty of covetousness. Before we jump in, let's read one more verse. Exodus chapter 20 and verse 17. From cover to cover, the Bible speaks about covetousness. That's such a terrible thing, yet so little is preached on, or so little is heard of, this little monster called covetousness. In Exodus chapter 20 and verse 17, the Ten Commandments, delivered by the hands of Moses, the Bible says, thou shalt not covet thy neighbor's house, thou shalt not covet thy neighbor's wife, nor his manservant, nor his maidservant, nor his ox, nor his ass, nor anything that is thy neighbor's. Anything can be coveted. Covetousness means, by definition, extreme greed. Extreme greed. Excessive, insatiable desire for wealth, for gain, for anything. It's intense, excessive, extreme, selfish, and destructive. I want to believe a lot of what is considered, and applauded in society, aggressive, a lot of it, it's covetousness masked. And I want us this morning to look at another story that highlights the destructive nature of covetousness. Turning me to 2 Samuel chapter 11. Anybody know that God is always right? Never wrong. And when God says we ought to beware of something and take heed and pay attention to it, it's not something we should just scoff at and glance over. Because within that beware, within that danger, there is such destruction and harm that can come. And in 2 Samuel chapter 11, a well-known story, if you go up in church, Bible study, Sunday school, you'll be familiar with this story. I want us to look at it with fresh eyes this morning as we look to see the effects of covetousness. Verse 1, 2 Samuel chapter 11 and verse 1. And it came to pass after the year was expired, at the time when kings go forth to battle, that David sent Joab and his servants with him and all Israel, and they destroyed the children of Ammon and besieged Reba, but David tarried still at Jerusalem. I did a bit of research into this verse, and the verse begins by saying, and it came to pass after the year was expired. And I did a little research into that, and what that meant was, during these times of war, they would take a break with respect to the weather. Like, they would not fight during winter. There were times where they would put down their swords. When I did a little deeper research, even in I think the Vietnamese war, when the monsoon rains came, they stopped fighting. There were seasons where they would stop fighting because of the weather and then continue right after. And even something else I read, that during World War II, they fought straight through the winter seasons, and so many people died, not from guns and bullets, but from the weather, from the intense cold. But during, from what we understand in this text, they didn't fight right through, and even during the times of war, when winter came, they would stop because there wasn't enough food and they didn't have the clothing, and it wasn't like they were in tanks and planes warm. So it's important to understand, as we lay a little foundation with this story, that they were coming out of a time of rest. For Ecclesiastes verse 3 and verse 8 says that there is a time to love, a time to hate, a time of war, and a time of peace. There's a time for everything under the sun. And it's very important for us to understand the times and the seasons we are in. We in the Caribbean just have one season, basically, sunshine season. You say wet and dry, drought, but basically we have one temperature throughout the whole year. You might say thank God for that. First time traveling to Manhattan, New York, so excited, jump on the plane, everybody dear, you know, and all of a sudden the captain says, prepare for landing, and every person on the plane goes into their luggage, every person, and takes out a jacket and puts it on, except for me. First time, dear, I guess nobody remembered to tell me that I was changing seasons and I wasn't in Antigua anymore. When I came off the plane, my ears cold, my hands cold, everything. And I believe I gave somebody a good laugh that afternoon. I say, you have to come from the Caribbean. And then so much so that when my aunt came to collect me, she couldn't even carry me home. I had to go straight to the mall to buy me a jacket. How much I was trembling with cold. We don't think about season so much here, right? But then when you come from countries that have, you know, spring, summer, autumn, fall, all different seasons, you know, your mind thinks about seasons more. And from every commentary I've read, the background, they were coming into spring. They were leaving winter, and spring came back up, and it was time for them, because they were enemies, they were at war, and it was time for them to pick back up the battle. And I want to challenge you, you know, this morning, ask God to help us, I say us, me included, to understand the seasons that we are in. For there are seasons of warfare where God will call us to warfare and to pray and to seek His face. There are seasons of rest. You can't just be warring. Anybody know any warriors? Always a war. If no war in their life, something wrong. There's war. There's a season for everything. And even in this great big battle that was going on, there were seasons of rest where both sides put down their arms and say, look, I'll take a rest. Right? Ask God to let you know. I'm going to say, God, show me the seasons that I am in. If I'm in a building season, let me go full-hearted building, because this is a season. And sometimes, many times, our life depends on knowing the seasons that we are in. And the verse says to us that it came to pass that after the year was expired, when the winter season was done coming to spring, that last year was expired. And when I saw the word expired, I smiled, because I know expired means that something that was good, you know, it's no longer good. And it's not really my message, but when I saw it, I smiled. I said, Lord, you know, what a message called expiration. How many people, you know, moving in expired things? There is something just said for expiration, no. Expiration doesn't mean that it wasn't good, no. It means that it's just not good for now. And as I thought about expiration and saying, God, let me know the season and the times, I thought about, you know, there are some moves of God that are expired. There are some moves of God that are expired. They were good, but they're not good now. For they were just for a season and time. You know, around the world now, there were so many people practicing Judaism, circumcising on the 8th day, keeping Sabbath, still shedding the blood of bulls and goats, up to now. That season, God moved. Let me give you a verse. I'm not making it up. In Hebrews 1 and verse 1, you can follow along on the projector. God, who at sundry times and in diverse manners spake in time past unto the fathers by the prophets, verse 2, has in these last days spoken unto us by his Son Jesus. God moves by seasons and timing. And you and me, we need to understand that God moved in some times, in some dispensation, but God has moved on. And some things that God started that were good have expired, and they're not good anymore. I'll tell you that the honest truth, a lot of things that started as great movements of God have now become monuments. If you read the foundation of even some churches, they were started with great men of God that fear God and love God, powerful and devoted themselves and were used by God. But sadly, when the men died, the movement died with them. And some things that are branded and painted and signed and say, God, are expired. God has moved on. And it's so important for us to understand and to know when something is expired. I thought about, you know, some moves of God are expired. You know, some people who God have placed in your life for a season. You know, God put some persons in your life only for a season. Hello? You know, God put some person in your life only for a season. And you know, that season can expire. And God wants you to move on because that relationship was to build you, to strengthen you, but it wasn't something for you to walk with. See, Abraham walked with Lot and how that situation turned out toxic for them in the end, right? It's so important. I thought about John the Baptist. John was to be a forerunner to prepare the way for Jesus to come. But when Jesus came, he had to decrease that Jesus could increase. You didn't see Jesus and John up and down, bongo rolling up and down. Not at all. Because John did what he came to do. He accomplished it. He got a commendation from Jesus. And then he died. It's so important. Because some of y'all moving with some expired friendships. It was good when y'all were not saved. somewhat, if you say so. You are our friends. But now you're a child of God, seeking God, wanting more of God, and that friendship needs to expire. It's no longer good. How can two walk together unless they be agreed? I never forget, young Christian giving my life to the Lord, went to a party. And when I say Christian, I don't mean didn't go up in church, didn't know anything about Sunday school, didn't know anything about church, to be honest. God saved, I didn't even understand what salvation was, just knew I needed something in my life. I wasn't happy. And I gave God a chance. I remember going to a party. And even know that I couldn't go party still. I shouldn't go party still. And I went to the party, boy, music blasting, short skirt, belly out, everything. I'm a virgin. And I walk in, bop, bop, bop to the party. Yo, what going on? That's good. I said, boy, here we go. Me read some Moses last night, boy. And that Moses stuff, real nice, boy. The vibes, nice. And all them man like, oh, what a joke at all. Nice. How are you saying a smoke? You smoke something, man? Because all I want to talk about is what I've been learning about God, how God opened up my eyes. Them man don't want to hear that. Them man want to hear about God. Now I'm girls and guns and dirty music. And I said, Tal. And then, I called my friend. They dropped me to the party. They said, boy, come for me, boy. I feel so uncomfortable here. I just didn't fit in there anymore. The season of that for my life was expired. It was dead. The Bible says, how can two walk together unless they be agreed? What communion? What do you talk about? I have unsaved friend, yes. And we talk about like sports and like something, but I don't have no unsaved man that can come and check me. What you, he don't want to hear? What do you all talk about? My best friend is not a Christian. What do you all talk about? What do you all fellowship? You know what I mean? What a topic. What do you talk about? People business? Because I know that they're not going, no unsaved person going to want to hear about God all the time. Because sin, the knowledge of sin convict you. Unless you're compromising. And you know, you so value the friendship that you don't want to say anything about their sinful life. That's even more dangerous because their blood can be held at your hands. Just, you know, ask God. And some of the ladies that are shopping, you go to the supermarket, the first thing you do is this. You check in to see the expiration notice, to see when it's expired. But I'm telling you, ask God to show you. Say, Lord, what am I in? Is it a fresh move of God? Is it something current? God, you know, this relationship, this friendship, you know, because things can expire. And it was good for a time, but it expires. Not the message today, really, but just couldn't pass that. Because it came to pass that after the year was expired, the season was changing. It was time, the Bible says, at the time when kings go forth to battle. It was time to get back to battle. Church, I am asking God and I ask to pray for me. I say, God, let me understand the seasons that we're in. And when you say, war, war. When it's time to fast, we get back to our fasting. It's so important to understand the seasons and the time. And I say, God, please, speak to us through your Holy Spirit and let us understand the seasons. Because that was done, and now it was a time for kings to go back to battle. But the verse is strange in that the Bible says it was a time, and David was a king, and it's a time for kings to go forth to battle. But the next, after the comma, it says that David sent Joab. Was David a king? And was it time for kings to go to battle? Did David go to battle? He sent Joab. You know, a lot of people like that. Go and fight for me, no? And until you're a pastor, you're not going to really fully understand that, no? And you're growing in God and people say, hey, pastor, fight for me. I have a battle at home. Fight for me, pastor. Go on. And I was telling a guy a joke this week. I remember once, a friend of mine in an ungodly relationship, Christian relationship, but real ungodly. I was so scared for him. I said, boy, I'm going to fast for this guy. I remember doing some fasting for him. And I don't know why. All I know, I hear up on my door and he come out there. And this guy come in a big box of Kentucky. In my house, light up the house, chewing in Kentucky, eating his fries. I say, Lord, hear my fasting for this man. And this man a bubble more fries and chicken. And my whole house light up. Fighting for him and he filling his belly. Right? But you have to understand that I don't want... I do understand that it was a time for battle, but David sent Joab and said, go and fight for me. You know, there are some battles, church, and I am here with you. You stand with me. That's what the church is for. But there are some battles that no one can fight for but you. There are some battles that you have to fight. And even some good-meaning parents, some good-meaning pastors step in and try to fight battles for people. You know, you have some lazy people out there too. Because we're going to see what David did now as we go late in the verse now. Joab out there fighting and David home in bed. What a sad situation. Can I tell you that speaks to the state of the church too? Some people praying and fasting and seeking God out there warring. And some of the church home in bed watching things they shouldn't watch on TV. But the attitude that David had, something went wrong in this story. That David said, time of peace, whole winter, eat up, fat up, enjoy, no battle. And now the season was changing and time to get into warfare mode. David said, Joab, represent me, go out there and fight. I want to challenge your church as we look at this simple story that defeat happens one step at a time. When you see great men and women fall, it's not just very, it's very rarely ever just this colossal fall. It's one step at a time. And David was a king entering in a season when kings went to battle, and David sent Joab and his servants with him and all Israel. It is important, church, that when it's fighting time, we're all in it together. When it's a time for us to fight, we all fight together. And not just sit back and relax and say, well, I go to a good church, I have a good pastor, I know a good prayer warrior sister, I know an intercessor. And sometimes if you perhaps have a self-esteem problem, or you like to be always needed, you like to be praying, some battles people need to fight them for themselves. Because they're just pushing you out there in the front line, go and fight my battle for me. And God wants them to fight some battles too. You remember King Herod, where he told the wise men, wise man came looking for a king, went to the castle, the palace where wise men are to be, but sometimes God moved in different ways, for the king wasn't in the palace, the king was in the manger. So the wise men, following earthly instruction, went to the palace looking for the king, didn't even know what they were doing. And hear the words of Herod, go and find Jesus, go and find this king. And when you find him, bring word for me that I may come and worship him. They don't want to seek God for themselves. Like Herod, you go and seek God, brother. And when you find God, come back Sunday and give him, and bring a good revelation from the Lord. Go and get something. Go, you pioneer and push and go down a narrow street. And when you find God, bring back a sermon for me. Bring back a revelation from me that I may come now when you don't. Church having too much Herods. Church having too much Herods. And I don't even know what happened to, well, we're going to see your good brother King David. In the midst of it, David said, go ahead, go Joab and fight for me. But church, I want to challenge you this morning. I want to take my time. There's a lot of stuff in here. It's so challenging, you know. But I want to tell you, church, that we all have to stay on our guard. No matter how long we save, no matter how much Bible we know, no matter what mighty exploits we've done for God, we all have to stay on our guard. Because we're all only one mistake away from error. I'm talking about King David here that used to be front line, used to be in the battle with the mighty men, used to be throwing down Goliaths, and when nobody else would stand up in the battle. You know, he was a warrior. But somehow, through time and through comfort and leisure, David said, yeah, go ahead, I'm going to stay home. I'm going to relax. You know, let me tell you, see, no matter how long you're in Christianity, you can't relax. Never. Never, never, never. I am so guided by the fact that, yes, I was in Egypt. Yes, I was in bondage. Devil beat me up. Yes, Jesus, come, take me out of Egypt. Thank you, Jesus. But the Bible says that Pharaoh wake up a morning and said, all, I want them back. And sent chosen chariots to bring them back into bondage. And I am so cognizant of the fact, because you know how I know they're behind their brother Branham? Because sometimes I hear them coming. That same thing that had me in bondage before, that God set me free from, I hear, do-dup, do-dup, do-dup, do-dup. Trying to bring me back into bondage. And that's why I can't camp. Because if I only camp, you go catch me. You see, when we did the hike the other day, how many like a secret? And confession, good in church. You see, when we did the little hike one day, I put a little distance between myself and Brother Granham and Pastor Kirk. I'm in the front. I'm going to gauge myself between them. Right? I'm getting a secret too. Every time I turn a corner, when they couldn't see me, I jet little. I push little extra harder. And every little corner, I put a little distance between me and them. And I tell myself, as long as I keep this pace, they can't catch me. Impossible. Because I know, them, you know, I double up every corner. I watching them. I walk in. But every corner, I run. And then when I turn the corner and believe my dear, then they see me say, what? Done gone, right? Give away my secret this morning, right? But I know that God has taken me out of so much. But I am cognizant that the devil is coming behind me to bring me back into bondage. And that's why I can't camp. That's why I can't put up tent and relax like David. Because I know I can hear the horses coming and the chariots. It's amazing that story. The Bible said that Pharaoh called, picked out chosen chariots. Not just chariot, but chosen chariots. That means the chariot that the devil pick out to come for you is not the same chariot that he chose to pick for me. Is that the devil don't waste time and throw punches now. I've never been an alcoholic in my life. Came from an alcoholic home. I was a sinner partying around the Caribbean. I would never drink alcohol because I saw what alcohol did to my family. The devil would never send no chariot ni alcohol after me. Because not even in the world that had no hold on me. You better know what chariot had you bound, because the devil chose things that he know will bring you back in bondage. And we're so cute in church and holy, but you know what noise and voice you hear whispering every time you slack up in a Christian walk. Different chariots. Pride. Lust. Arrogance. Gossip. So many chariots he can choose from. And I can laugh at your chariot because it may not be mine. But those chariots were sent by Pharaoh, a type of the devil, to bring them back into bondage. Church, we can't camp. I wish I could say, like, the world, work in God till you're 60, and when you're 60, the devil retire from coming at you. I heard a lady testify a time, 70-something, and as soon as she grabbed the mic, she said, devil! Devil! You know, get me! And the woman about maybe high 70s, early 80s, and I was there, young Christian, just to get saved, and I said, wait, when you're old, the devil come after you? I say, after a while, the devil give you retirement paper and say, no, but do you know it's not like that? From the cradle to the grave and everywhere in between, this wicked devil coming at you. That means you can't camp. You can't rest. There's season God will give peace, but then sharpen your soul, because when that season done, it's back into warfare again. You hear me? And I don't know, boy, good brother David decided to send Joab, and I want to show you this trick too. Father, if I could tell you this, how God put it in my spirit now. This is such a setup, right? Not only did David send Joab, but he sent his servants with him and all Israel. That means all the warriors, all the soldiers, all the good people that were around David, where they gone? Out. You see, you need, church, you don't even know how much the devil want to take you from around good people. You know how many persons I know have left Antigua, gone away, and then gone away, backslide and mash up, because he took them out of a place without accountability. And somebody says, and they never love God, they love God. But God has designed such a way that we are accountable one to another. That's why when Jesus sent out his disciples, he sent them out by two, not by one. Because we need each other. Iron sharpens iron. Not you. You so spiritual. You don't need nobody. Just you and God. But for the rest of us, we need each other. And as I read this story, I began to shake my head as God began to show me how much the devil set up David. He took his mighty men, took everybody that was strong from around him, and just went out there. I meet some people, what church you attend? Well, I don't really go to church. I just bounce around. It's okay. You strong man. You don't have a Bible to support you when you're down, when you're a family. No man, me good. Lone Ranger. Yeah? You don't even understand in this story. God began to peel it back and show me. When David sent out Joab and his servants and all Israel with him, all the strong people around David went. You know, one of the terrible mistakes that Elijah made when he was running from Jezebel. The Bible says that when she told him she was going to kill him, the Bible said he left his servant in a town and said, you stay here, and he left. And he isolated himself from that brother, that person that could strengthen him and help him. In a time of pressure, when the devil came at Elijah full speed, he left his servant and went on by himself. Find yourself under a tree telling God, take my life, oh Lord. Contrast that to Jesus. When Jesus had his Gethsemane moment, what he did? Peter, James, John, forward. I need you to stand with me when I'm going through something. But Elijah,

to rescue somebody in here today, because the devil is setting up somebody to kill you right now. I am so, this thing came so heavy on me. David's downfall here was a setup. It was strategic. David sent Joab, sent all the good people, and the Bible says, and they went out in unity, and they destroyed the children of Ammon and besieged Rehoboth. But David tarried still at Jerusalem. You know, I want to look at this story and go deep. Because I want, you know, church full of pruners. You know, church full of pruners. All the pruners. Pruners are the people that's pruning. If you ever pass and see people just pruning the hedges, nice like a fence and hedge, and you know, pruning, just trimming and cutting, you know, pruning. But, you know, God called us to be pluckers. He told Jeremiah to pluck it up from the root. John the Baptist came and said the axe is now laid to the root. God wants us to be pluckers and pull things up for the root. Because when you pull it up from the root, it die. But when you prune it down, what happens? Like a rain come, you come right back up again. That's why some people have no victory in church. None whatsoever. Because they prune it, and for a season, they look good, and they're worshiping in church. And right after that, little later, not many days after, sin bound them up again. Because they never really plucked it up. They only prune it down so it look good. If we are going to get victory, we have to get to the root of problems. And in this story, I'm telling you, a lot of persons, this is a well-known biblical story, but a lot of persons start to preach from verse 2. They just bypass this verse 1. Oh, no, let's get down to the root. There were some root fundamental problems that David had that had to be dealt with that ultimately led to his fall. We love to prune. Pastor, you know, just prune. Let's just make it look good a little bit. And I'm saying to you, church, as I challenge myself, if we don't pluck up the things that God dislike in our life, then we're never going to have permanent victory. Just short little seasons. Plucking, pruning, victory lost, up and down like we're on a bounce castle. And Jesus said he's the rock, not the bounce castle. And a lot of Christians, I'm in this thing 17 years, just up, down, one tiny and fire, cold, not, and it's the same thing sometimes now, the same root, but it was never plucked up. Now plucking up is painful and hard work. Pruning is easy now. Plucking, you have to dig deep and rip it out. And this morning, I want to challenge you, church, that we have to focus on the root of our problem. The Bible talks about the strong man, the stronghold in our life. It's like when you look at the story of same David and Saul, many persons say, oh, Saul was jealous of David. And he was. But the stronghold in Saul's life was not jealousy. The stronghold in Saul's life was insecurity. And out of insecurity, it bred jealousy. He was so insecure that when the girls sang the song and said, Saul has killed his thousands. Big smile, you know, we like to hear good things about us. Saul has killed his thousands. We start to smile until he hear the chorus. But David has killed his tens of thousands. And because he was so insecure within himself. You see, I don't care who killed Philistine, you know. Because Philistine is my enemy. I don't care who killed them. We just want them dead. I want God to work on this nation. You know, matter if it's this, that, or the other. All I know, God, free us from sin. Help deliver us. So much work to do in Antigua. But because he was insecure, that insecurity led to jealousy, which led to attempted murder. You know how I know he was insecure? Because many times, even when Samuel came and warned him and take God, here we see,
Don't do it in front of

The people, I don't want to look bad. Walk off with me and make the people think everything look good. It was everything with him and the people. He's so insecure in himself, he needed people to validate him. But people preach and say, oh, he was jealous and we shouldn't be jealous. Yes, but what was the root of that jealousy? Where that jealousy spring from? You know, if you're insecure, if you're secure in yourself, you can't jealous nobody. If you know you're fearfully and wonderfully made and you're secure in God, you can't be jealous of nobody. Because God gives different gifts and different graces, and you just know, I can't do what you do, but you can't do what I do. And that's why we need each other. That's what makes life wonderful. Members in particular in the body. But if you don't know that, then you're insecure. A pastor left for vacation after a long time. I go in one this year, so prepare yourself. He left after for vacation, and in that church they sell CDs. After every service, you can buy a CD. And he went away for 2 Sundays. When he came back, old pastor said, oh, how were the CD sales when I left? A young guy preached from the church for 2 Sundays. And let's say he sell between 40 and 50 CD every Sunday, big church. They say, wow, it was awesome. We sold over 200 CDs the first week. Nearly 300 the second week. You know what the pastor did? He never go up on vacation again till he dead. He's so insecure. You see me? Me a star book because I would just call Travelocity one time. And start use up all my miles. Because I know the church is in good hands and I can relax. But not him. He's so insecure that the fact that the people, you know, this young man doing so good, his 40 CD to 200 CD, that he say, honey, we're not going no more vacation. We can do a staycation, we go veranda, we're not leaving Antigua again. Ask God, as I am asking God truly, to show me the roots of my problem. Because only when you identify the true root can we really get help. Some of us love to take aspirin and Advil and so. But you know, aspirin and Advil and so don't really treat the problem. They just deal with the effects, the symptoms. So you have a headache and you take this and the headache gone, but the aspirin didn't really affect what caused the headache, no. But you know, you feel better, right? And some people get hooked on these things because, well, they don't want to go and do a checkup to see if something wrong. All they want is to take the tablet to let the pain go away. And sometimes, like Christians, with the same thing, it was scary for us to dig deep, that we can confess we have a problem and a root problem too. David here sent away Joab. The devil set up David so bad, see? And it all starts so innocent. Stay home and relax, man. I wonder what the devil whispering is here. Stay home. You've killed Goliath. You're entitled to relax, man. It's entitlement spirit. And everybody went, and David was there. Everybody else went. But the Bible says, but David tarried still at Jerusalem. And verse 2 says, and it came to pass in the evening tide. In the evening, right? That David arose off his bed. I mean, if he come out of the bed evening time, I mean, when sun hot, he was in the bed. If he wake up in the evening, what was he doing in the day? Not sleeping? Hello? The Bible takes great time to tell us now. The Bible didn't have to tell us when, but he said, in the evening tide, that David arose. I mean, big sun hot, David in the bed, asleep. It would suggest that to me. Because in the evening now, when other people looking to go to sleep, David wake up. Waiting took our good friend here, you know, so early in the day. Men out there fighting and, you know, battling. And here is he, sleeping. Let me push this in as I pass. Amos 6 and verse 1 says, woe to them that are in ease in Zion. Woe be unto them that are in ease in Zion. Because even in church, some of you taking God's word seriously, fasting, praying, studying at home. And I can guarantee some people right here this morning
sleep in the daytime, relaxing in the spirit, not reading, not studying, nothing tough to do with God. On vacation, as it were. When others out there praying, witnessing, going hard after God, St. David's in the church, just a Irie man, Irie. There's a time for everything. There's a time to sleep, there's also a time to get up. And somehow David's season start to go off. David got so comfortable, David start to sleep at daytime. Just start to get off whack. You know, start slack up on church. And I'm going to pray a meeting, man, and I have to do this. And just start slack up, man. Let them go and fight. I look tired, man. I can stay home and relax. I'm telling you, watch your feet now. Watch the steps of your life is that you're taking in life now. Because it's not the big fall. That's why they call it backsliding, because it's gradual. It's not backdropping now. The Bible says they backdropped. It's not backdrop now, a backfall now. It's backslide. And when you're sliding down something that gradual like this, you're sliding down. David began to lose track of seasons. Called to be a warrior, home, sleeping in bed. I want to tell you that idleness and ease are two of Satan's tools. How many times people, and I want to warn young people in here too, so many times people's lives have been destroyed. You ask somebody to tell you, how you end up in jail? How you end up in this situation? Here they say, I was bored. You hear that? How you end up in, boy, I'm just home, and I'm bored at night, I'm going to go inside and rob somebody. No, I'm serious now. This idleness, this lethargic thing, just the Irie man. See, the devil finds words. And if your hands busy and working, you know, they will go find time.

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0: community is adequately represented and resourced. Everyone counts, and your voice matters. My distinguished countrymen and countrywomen, I urge each resident, young and old, all across Antigua and Barbuda, to participate in this very important process. Let us work together to build a nation that reflects our true strength and diversity. Remember, we are mapping the present and shaping the future. I thank you.
1: 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It provides vital information that helps shape the future of Antigua and Barbuda. Census data helps determine where schools, healthcare services, housing, roads, and other essential services are needed. It can also inform decisions about the future boundaries of our constituencies. This is not a partisan exercise. It is a national and patriotic responsibility. 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I therefore encourage every adult and every household across Antigua and Barbuda to participate fully and cooperate to enumerate. 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Our country's future depends on all of us. Let us map the present and shape the future.
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3: 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We rise to meet our challenges. We must deliver for our people.
4: Antigua and Barbuda hosts the 28th Commonwealth Heads of Government meeting at a time of global turmoil, climatic upheaval, stalled growth, and lower standards of living. It is a moment of opportunity for the Commonwealth to rally round our common values and the common cause of making our democracies work for our 2.7 billion people. I am convinced that we are ready to reduce trade barriers, deliver high-impact investments, invest in youth skills for a historic expansion of Commonwealth businesses and markets, and protect our planet for our shared prosperity.
5: 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In Antigua and Barbuda, you will feel the pulse of a nation that stands tall. We may be tiny in size, but we are mighty in purpose.
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0: And good morning, neighbors. This is the day that the Lord has made. We're going to rejoice and we're going to be glad in it. It's indeed another edition of the Morning Point Show. Today is Tuesday, the 15th of September.
1: September, somewhere to go.
0: Yeah. And I'm happy that September is running so fast because October is my favorite month of the year. I'm edging closer and closer and closer to the month of October. Dr. Lee, how are you doing today?
1: I'm doing lovely. I mean, I woke up this morning. I was very happy, and I'm very excited to see how the day goes. I love the program that we have set for today, and I'm looking forward to how you manage. Yeah.
0: Indeed, indeed. But before we go any further, you know, we have to go to the throne of God. So I'm going to ask you to take us to the throne today.
1: Will do, will do. Bow our heads. Dear Lord, Heavenly Father, we come before you and we thank you for the everlasting blessings that you've bestowed on us throughout this week so far. We ask that you continue to guide and protect us. We ask that you continue to guide and protect the leaders of the nation, the teachers of the nation, the students of the nation. We ask that you continue to keep each and every one of us in the path that you've destined directly for us, and we ask that this will that you have, the grand scheme of things, the plan that you have for us, continue to keep us. We ask that you protect and heal the patients that are in the hospitals, clinics, and whichever private institutions. We also ask that you grant peace and tranquility to all that are laboring difficult decisions. In Jesus' name we pray.
0: Amen and amen. Yes. What's going on social media? What's happening? I mean, I feel so disconnected right now.
1: You feel disconnected? Yes. It's because, you know, we currently don't have that connection with Facebook right now, so we just don't know.
0: Look, I think Dr. E had a show a few days ago where they were like fashion police type show.
1: Yes.
0: And I was reading the comments and the critics on the show. Somebody was saying, you know, they're targeting people who already have low self-esteem. And Dr. E needs to know better than that. And Eldine this and Eldine that. I'm like, well, I hope Melina, that's the young lady's name. Yeah. Melina and Dr. E, please. Please leave me alone. Please don't discuss me on y'all show. I'm begging y'all, please, okay? While I represent the curvy girls, please, I don't want to be on your episode. Maybe Doxley. But definitely not me, not me. But we want to encourage you to join us. Well, we must apologize that we are currently not on Facebook, but you can see us on Flow Channel 9
1: yes.
0: And CTV channel 106, or you can also download the Point app. It is on Play Store. It is on what the Apple people use, the Apple
1: app store.
0: The App Store. Yeah. You know, I'm a, you know, Samsung girl. You know, those Apple people, they feel like they're so enough and whatnot. Or you can check us on pointville.ag, and that is pointville.ag, and you can catch us live. You can see how pretty we are looking today. Our colors complement. You know, you have on the black and and white, and I'm in yellow and some fine flowers, and my, you know, beret. Yeah, that's yeah, right. Looking fly today. So let us jump into the quotes of the day. Let's see what is going to take us through today. And today's quote reads, "The strongest people are not those who never fail, but those who never stop trying after they do." And I'll repeat, today's quote of the day, "The strongest people are not those who never fail, but those who never stop trying after they do." And let me tell you, I talk about my kitchen a lot, a lot. My size let you know that I live in my kitchen. I don't defend skinny. I defend curvy. And you know what? In my earlies, my girlfriend was reminding me the other day that when I started in the kitchen, boy, my fried dumpling could have torn window, torn dog, because it was so hard. I didn't get the recipe right. But you know what? I didn't give up.
1: You press
0: I kept trying, mm-hmm. and I tweaked the recipe, mm-hmm. and I tweaked. And if my grandmother was around for today, she would tell you all of all the samples that she endured, because I had to keep trying. And when the cupcakes, they were too sweet, or they were not sweet enough, or my frosting was too grainy, I tried, I persevered until I got the recipe unlocked. And look at where Julissa Streets is for today. Exactly. We talk about students. Even if you fail a course this semester, mm-hmm. don't give up. Try again.
1: Try again.
0: Many successful businesses, they can give you the story of failure, that they lost everything. They would have tied up their properties seeking finance from the bank or the lending institutions. And the first 2-3 years of business, they failed. But you know what? They didn't give up. They went back to the books, they went back to PA, and they redid their business strategy. And they were able to come back, and now they're earning millions in profits. It's a story of resilience.
1: Yes.
0: That is what we do when we talk about success. All right? It is a story of resilience. And Dr. Lee, you can tell your story.
1: Throughout the years in Cuba, I mean, people wouldn't know, but throughout those times, I mean, it wasn't as easy as people would expect it to be. For 7 years, you're away from home, you have to deal with the situation that Cuba faces. Mm-hmm. I'm not saying that I'm ungrateful for what transpired in Cuba. I am thankful for that journey, because that journey shapes who I am today. So I'm very thankful. And that's the thing. You have to be able to go on, and you have to keep pushing and pushing and pushing. And you will push for, you will find a way. I mean, we take a lot of inspiration, or the doctors that I know, we take a lot of the inspiration from athletes that we'll see, such as Usain Bolt. Usain Bolt wasn't always a 100-meter sprinter. He started out mainly in the 400. And we all know him today to be the fastest man alive, with holding times in 100 and 200 meter sprints. So it shows that the strongest, the most successful, mm-hmm. everyone that truly understands that failure is a part of the journey,
0: mm-hmm.
1: they will be successful eventually.
0: Indeed. And it will be the launch pad.
1: Yes,
0: the
1: yes.
0: launch pad for success. Now, what about the word of the day? I know, Dr. Lee, mm-hmm. you have the word for the day. Let me see what you know how my vocabulary is going to expand today. Take it away.
1: Yes, we have preeminent. That's right. Having a higher rank, status, or importance other than other superior, outstanding. You know, that's an adjective. For an example, we have, she is a preeminent leader in the maternal health care in the region. Once again, preeminent is an adjective. You can use it to describe things such as, you know, others that are superior, having a higher rank, having a higher status, or importance than others. And for an example, she is in a preeminent leader in maternal healthcare in the region.
0: I think I want to use that in a very, very personal way. So
1: yes.
0: I am a preeminent cook within
1: That's right.
0: my household.
1: That's
0: so
1: right.
0: between my hubby and I, okay? Hubby, I know you can do your thing in the kitchen, but I'm just letting you know that I am the preeminent chef in the house.
1: Because right.
0: when I cook, I throw down. Yes, I'm giving you your flowers. I know that you can do the potato salad and you love your coleslaw.
1: But you have the higher rank.
0: But yeah, but I'm to the top. Because up to now, you still don't know how to knead fried dumplings.
1: Oh,
0: so,
1: no.
0: Yeah, you're throwing you under the bus this morning.
1: Oh, no. It's your own people.
0: I know. All that banter is in there. Trust
1: yes.
0: me. That's what keeps the spice alive in the relationship. Well, you know, we are going to look at the question of the day. It must mm-hmm. be a hot question, and please, y'all, don't take me to Armageddon today. The question of the day. If you could have dinner with anyone in the world, past or present, who would it be, and what would you talk about? If you could have dinner with anyone in the world, past or present,
1: mm-hmm.
0: who would it be, and what would you talk about? Let me tell you, it's my grandmother. I would do anything to have even one more dinner with grandma. What would we talk about? the good old days. Oh, how she loved bash my grandfather, but you know, it's all right. It's all right. All that's in there. But yeah, my grandmother, if I would, I mm-hmm. would. What about you?
1: I can see, you know, that angle. I can see going down that route. Mm-hmm. But I'll choose Rihanna. Now, let me explain why.
0: Rihanna?
1: You see? Yes, Rihanna.
0: Guys!
1: Robin Fenty.
0: No.
1: They said
0: no,
1: anyone. Past or present. Robin Fenty. I'll try to speak to her. I would love to have dinner with Robin
0: Hello,
1: Fenty.
0: Hello, ASAP Rocky. He don't want you coming to
1: Christian's okay.
0: wife.
1: It's okay.
0: Okay?
1: They're technically not married. They're engaged.
0: I said ASAP Rocky. No Antiguan guy to get too close to his girl, okay?
1: I understand.
0: But why Rihanna? What's so special about
1: Rihanna? Why not Rihanna? Have you seen Rihanna?
0: not in person. I mean, I see her on TV. Right. I see her on socials, but I don't know Rihanna like that. But, I mean, why? Okay, why not? Okay, Beyonce. Beyonce's overrated?
1: It's not that Beyonce's overrated. I'm closer to age with Rihanna than to Beyonce.
0: Oh, okay.
1: But that's a good choice as well.
0: Why not somebody local? I mean, why
1: you
0: not?
1: You see?
0: Let's go local.
1: No, if we go local, I'd have to really think about the acts that we have here, the very impressive woman that we have here, Asha Otto.
0: Asha, she has a good body. Her body is tea.
1: You see?
0: Yeah.
1: Immediately.
0: Asha's body
1: that's
0: is
1: the first.
0: Tea.
1: You have to thank, you know, our technician, Felix, because why not? Why not Rihanna? First choice.
0: Is that the video for Shut Up and Drive? Shut Up and Drive. You see, I know y'all young people music. But yeah, Asha's body is mm-hmm. is tea. Yeah, she's an attractive black woman. I have to give it to Asha. Have to give it to her. Mm-hmm. All right, then. So what do we have coming up now? Before we go on break, do we have the picture?
1: Yes.
0: Picture of the day. I know it's not. Oh boy. No, Keegan, please. So on screen, we have a beautiful picture of the man himself, Dr. E. And who's that young lady?
1: He's with Althea.
0: Althea.
1: The self-declared buddy.
0: Buddy, yes, yes. And you know you have to pronounce it Althea. Yeah, you know, it's T-H.
1: Yes.
0: It's Althea.
1: Althea.
0: Not Althea. You know, she don't like when you say Althea.
1: Yes,
0: it
1: Althea.
0: Is Althea. Mm-hmm. And, you know, she's posing with Dr. E.
1: Yes.
0: I don't know if I should have a problem.
1: I don't know, okay, hold on, let us analyze
0: this picture in detail, okay, because I know that you can use AI and all these other software.
1: Yes.
0: So I think predominantly the picture focuses on Dr. E mm-hmm. and Althea.
1: Yes.
0: But Keegan somehow inserted himself in the background.
1: I like the excuse that you gave Keegan. I think Keegan was there for the picture originally. He was probably on the other side of Althea. But he left because, you know, Keegan being the man that he is.
0: No, maybe it is that, okay, let's say Althea and uh-huh. Keegan, they were there. Mm-hmm. And Dr. E, he walked by, he just grabbed his camera and said, Althea, let's take this quick picture. Without, you know, giving consideration that Keegan was there. He took Keegan's woman away from him yesterday. No. We're going to have to look at this picture, you know, a little bit more in detail because a couple of things. What is in Dr. E's hand? Is that a pen?
1: Yes, that's a pen.
0: That's a pen?
1: Uh-huh.
0: No. Guys, look, we're going to have to analyze this picture because something is going on. Something to write.
1: Yeah, something's not right. We can ask Keegan, but we love to ask Althea when she calls it, definitely.
0: Indeed. Something about that picture. But guys, don't move a muscle. We are going to return with the morning edition of The Point News. We'll be right back.

0: It's your boy Minis XL, aka the Teddy Bear. And now you're tuned in, you're listening to the Morning Point Show with your boy Minis XL. Alright, stay tuned.
1: You ever hear Earthquake call and say, "Hello, Miss Lee, yes, it's me, Earthquake, I come in Tuesday around 10? No, sir. 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

0: fellow Antiguans and Barbudans, as Minister of Foreign Affairs, Trade and Immigration, and Chair of the National Task Force planning for hosting of this year's Commonwealth Heads of Government meeting, it is my pleasure to formally announce that our 100 days countdown is now officially launched. Today marks exactly 100 days before the start of Chogum 2026, which is slated for November 1 to 4. As we move closer to this historic event, you can expect that our public education campaign, our media engagements, and our promotion of the various events will increase exponentially. This is also a call to action, a call to all nationals and residents of Antigua Barbuda. And this call to action comes not only from me as Task Force Chair, but also from our Prime Minister, the Right Honourable Gaston Browne, and the Cabinet of Ministers. This call to action is just that. We need all hands on board. The mobilization of our people around this event is critical. Already, you have seen an impressive response so far to a call for volunteers, or some committees have been working tirelessly over the last several months in their quest to ensure that Antigua and Barbuda is ready for this major global event. We anticipate that more than 5,000 delegates will come to our country for Chogum 2026. And here is where my appeal becomes direct. Direct to you, the people of Antigua and Barbuda, to extend our traditional warm welcome to all our guests, as the eyes of the world will be on us. We cannot disappoint. We cannot fail. We proved we can do it during since 2024 and again last year for the OAS Assembly. Now we're being called upon to perform at an even higher level to ensure that all our guests leave our shores feeling happy that he or she would have made the journey. We're launching the countdown with appearances on every media outlet in this country. As we finalize our planning, my word, therefore, to all nationals and residents of this country is simply this. Get ready. Let us get ready to welcome the world.
1: 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I'm Scarlett.
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2: 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No way, no way. 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

0: 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My name is Elizabeth Fain, and here are the stories we're following at this time. In local developments, Antiguan journalists to be honored by UWE. ECHO distributes over EC 1.7 million to songwriters and music publishers. Regionally, SKN Prime Minister gives positive health update to nation. And internationally, DR Congo holds mass funeral for 29 killed in school fire. And now for the news in detail. Locally, Antigua and Barbuda's award-winning investigative journalist Melvin Claxton has been selected to receive an honorary Doctor of Letters from the University of the West Indies for his outstanding contribution to journalism. Claxton, Caribbean and diaspora, who will be honored during the UWE's 2026 graduation ceremonies, scheduled between October 10th and November 14th. His honorary degree will be conferred during the Global Campus graduation ceremony on November 14th. Claxton later became a media consultant, advising news organizations on investigative strategy, ethics, storytelling, and newsroom leadership. He is also the founder of Epic 4D LLC, the company behind the Itty Bitty Book App and the Great Bible Race. In 2025, Investigative Reporters and Editors, Inc. recognized him as one of 20 pioneers in investigative journalism during the organization's 50th anniversary gala. The other honorary graduates for 2026 include Dominican Olympic champion Thea Lafond-Gadson and Vincentian American journalist Don Rogers, who will be honored at the Five Islands campus graduation ceremony in Antigua on October 10th. Former St. Vincent and the Grenadines government minister René Baptiste will join Claxton in receiving an honorary degree at the Global Campus ceremony on November 14th. The university said the honorary degrees recognize individuals whose careers have made significant contributions to Caribbean life and development in journalism, diplomacy, medicine, agriculture, law, public service, religion, culture, sports, and music. The Eastern Caribbean Collective Organization for Music Rights, ECHO Inc., has announced its 2025 royalty distribution of over EC $1.7 million to songwriters, composers, and music publishers across the OECS. The distribution schedule for September 23rd covers royalties collected for broadcast, carnival, general, and live events across the region for the period of 1st January to 31st December 2025, along with foreign income received from ECHO's sister societies and the Mechanical Licensing Collective MLC. Of the total allocation, 55% goes directly to ECHO's members within the OECS, with the remaining 45% paid out to sister societies abroad on behalf of their affiliated members whose works were used within ECHO's territories. Despite these recent achievements in royalty collection, ECHO continues to face significant regional headwinds, most notably persistent non-compliance among commercial music users. Across the OECS, numerous commercial operations, broadcasters, and event organizers continue to exploit intellectual property without obtaining the necessary licenses for broadcast, carnival, general, or live event usage. This widespread noncompliance severely impairs royalty revenues and highlights an urgent need for comprehensive legislative reform to modernize copyright laws and streamline enforcement for noncompliant users across member territories. To safeguard the future of the creative industry, ECHO is calling on government across the OECS territories to place a far greater priority on copyright protection and intellectual property enforcement. The Royal Police Force of Antigua and Barbuda is expressing serious concern over the growing practice of young people openly displaying what appears to be firearms and ammunition in photographs and videos being circulated across several social media platforms. Akela Murrahead reports.
1: The police administration is strongly condemning this type of lawless and deviant behavior and warns the glorification and open display of firearms, particularly among young people, will not be treated lightly. The police are actively reviewing information and material being circulated on social media and will pursue all credible information that may lead to the identification of persons involved and the recovery of illegal firearm and ammunition. According to law enforcement, every law effort will be made and all available resources will be utilized to address this troubling behavior. Where sufficient evidence exists that criminal offenses have been committed, those responsible will be investigated and brought before the courts. Police Commissioner Everton Jeffers is appealing particularly to young people to reject the dangerous culture of glorifying firearms and criminal behavior. Parents, guardians, educators, community leaders, and other responsible members of society are being called upon to openly condemn such behavior and continue to guide young people away from criminal activities and association that may ultimately destroy their lives and negatively impact their families and communities. Members of the public are urged not to ignore photographs, videos, messages, or other information that may point to the possession, movement, concealment, or use of illegal firearms. Such information should be reported promptly to the police. Anyone with information concerning illegal firearms, ammunition, or other suspicious criminal activity is asked to contact the Criminal Investigation Department at 462-3913 or 462-3914, Crime Stoppers at 800-8477 or the nearest police station. Akela Muirhead reporting for PBN News.
0: Prime Minister of Antigua and Barbuda, the Honorable Gaston Brown, says SpaceX is expected to become a major sponsor of the Commonwealth Business Forum, while company founder Elon Musk could attend the upcoming Commonwealth Heads of Government meeting, SHOGAM, to be held in the Eastern Caribbean state. On Saturday, Brown shared that his government was close to finalizing a partnership with the aerospace and technology company. Carlina Knight-Humphreys has the details.
2: The Prime Minister said Musk had indicated that he was available to participate in the event, although his attendance has not been confirmed. Antigua and Barbuda will host SHOGAM from November 1 to 4, bringing together leaders and ministers from the Commonwealth's 56 member countries, along with representatives from business, civil society, and youth organizations. The meeting is held every 2 years in a different Commonwealth country. The 2026 gathering is being held on the theme, Accelerating Partnerships and Investment for a Prosperous Commonwealth, and is expected to focus on climate resilience, trade, innovation, equality, and sustainable development. The Commonwealth Business Forum is among several forums held alongside SHOGAM, aimed at expanding participation beyond government leaders and promoting investment and partnerships. Brown said the Antiguan government wants the meeting to produce tangible investment, capital, skills, and technology, rather than simply becoming another international conference. He also suggested that SpaceX could provide a Cybertruck equipped with satellite technology for use during the event, including possibly transporting King Charles III, the head of the Commonwealth, if approval is granted. Carlina Knight-Humphreys, PBN News.
0: And we've come to the end of our local segment for today. Stay tuned. Regional and international news will follow after the break.

0: My fellow citizens and residents, the National Population and Housing Census affects each and every one of us, requiring the participation of all. The census is not just a routine exercise. It is a vital tool for planning and shaping our future. The census provides accurate data about our population, helping us to make informed decisions about education and skills development, healthcare, infrastructural development, housing, and job creation, among others. Participation in the census ensures that your community is adequately represented and resourced. Everyone counts, and your voice matters. My distinguished countrymen and countrywomen, I urge each resident, young and old, all across Antigua and Barbuda, to participate in this very important process. Let us work together to build a nation that reflects our true strength and diversity. Remember, we are mapping the present and shaping the future. I thank you.
1: This is your Calibre Baby, T-I-Z-Z-Y Tizzy, and you're watching The Morning Point Show. I can't stand still. No way, no way. This music got me moving.

0: Prime Minister Dr. Terence Drew points to significant improvements following a diagnosed stroke, on which he provided some details as he thanked citizens and residents for their prayers and their support.
1: After all of the analysis, I suffered a stroke. This stroke was a dissection of one of the arteries in the back of my brain called the vertebral artery. And even though I suffered that stroke, the limitations on my mind and body, those limitations have been well controlled and well managed. And as you can see, physically, I can move all my limbs, speak well. My mentation, my coordination, my intelligence have been well. And I'm now at the stage where I have left the hospital here in Florida, and I'm now doing rehab, both occupational therapy and IOT as well. And so those are going extremely well. So at this point in time, I can say both mentally and psychologically and also physically, I'm doing much better than my ailment will suggest. And I thank God over and over for his many, many blessings and prayers from all those who have been praying for me.
0: The Prime Minister commented on his general health situation, which was critically assessed when he was transferred to the Baptist Hospital in Miami following treatment for his stroke condition at a hospital in Martinique.
1: But I also want to reiterate that my general health has been extremely good. My blood sugar, extremely good. My cholesterol, the control of my blood pressure. So my baseline health status is extremely robust and strong. And that has given me the physical, I will say, basis for my quick rebound. Of course, that is in tandem with my spiritual life as well. I take my prayer life seriously, my meditation life seriously. And these things have really helped me through this most difficult time as I look forward for returning to St. Kitts and Nevis to lead the cabinet of ministers, to be in the parliament again, to be in my constituency number 8, the largest constituency now in the federation. I want to thank them for their prayers and support, and the people of St. Kitts and Nevis in general to continue to lead and support and to create the best St. Kitts and Nevis that we can create for not some of us, but for all of us.
0: Prime Minister Drew extended his thanks to the medical and support staff at the JNF General Hospital for their outstanding work and the services provided. Glenn Bart reporting for Television Caribbean, TVC Channel 4.
2: And in international developments, a mass funeral is being held in Bukavu in the Democratic Republic of Congo for 29 people who died in a school fire and a subsequent stampede. Most of the victims were students. Here's more.
3: We are here in the place where thousands of people of Bukavu here, they are still gathering inside, and thousands of them are already where the ceremony is taking place. It is there that the 28 coffin of the student, those who died in fire last week, have been exposed there with the authorities and also local people. Majority of people are coming here, those who know the student relatives, but majority of them are saying they're just here to pay tribute because they have never seen a situation like this. 28 students and others are still in the hospital. The town was really touched. We have seen some emotion here. People coming, family, relatives, fathers of those students. We have been even talking to some of them. They have seen fire accidents across the town of Bukavu here, but this is the first time the town facing this kind of high level of accident with the loss of 28 students here. But for now, authorities are saying that they are taking very strong measures, because even now the town still registering different fire accidents across the neighborhood here, simply because the majority of the places people are building without any respect of condition, and also they are using timbers, and houses are so congested that every time accidents are happening here. But now authorities said after this ceremony, from now on they will put into place a committee which will have to assess properly the situation in order to avoid this kind of accident in the coming days. But for now, people are still coming, and majority of them are here. They just want to pay the last tribute to this student here. Allen Waikani, Al Jazeera, Bukavu, Eastern DRC.

The news in Spanish returns only on PBN in September with news anchor Alejandro Correo.

Here's a look at the latest forecast for Antigua and Barbuda, valid up to 8 a.m. tomorrow, Wednesday, 16th September 2026. Pockets of moisture on the wind flow may generate brief periods of passing showers until tonight, when the passage of a tropical wave increases the chance of showers across the islands. So for today, expect partly cloudy skies with a 60% or moderate chance of morning showers and daytime highs of up to 35 degrees Celsius or 95 degrees Fahrenheit. Then tonight, expect partly cloudy to cloudy skies with a 70% or high chance of showers and a 40% or moderate chance of early morning thunderstorms. Overnight lows may dip to 25 degrees Celsius or 77 degrees Fahrenheit. Expect winds from the east at 13 to 31 kilometers per hour or 8 to 20 miles per hour, with possible higher gusts of 48 kilometers per hour or 30 miles per hour during showers. Expect seas of 1.2 to 1.8 meters or 4 to 6 feet. Therefore, small craft operators should exercise caution. Rainfall to date for the month of September is 30.0 millimeters or 1.18 inches. Sunset today will be at 6:09 and sunrise tomorrow at 5:55. This brings us to the end of the daily forecast for Antigua and Barbuda. I am Tracy Spencer-Lake, reporting from the Antigua and Barbuda Meteorological Service.

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Echo distributes over EC 1.7 million to songwriters and music publishers. Regionally, SKN Prime Minister gives positive health update to nation. Internationally, DR Congo holds mass funeral for 29 killed in school fire. We've come to the end of the Point Broadcasting Network morning news brief across all our news platforms. Don't forget, you can also follow us on the Point app, CTV Channel 9 and Flow TV 106, where you'll find the latest updates on news and sports. 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

0: It is the 15th day of September 2026. You're waking up to your number one breakfast morning show. This is the Morning Point Show. I'm Dr. E here with the Morning Show crew. Hey, guys.
1: Hey.
2: Morning.
0: All right. Well, it's that time of the morning when we're ready now for our...
3: Como se dice?
1: Como se dice?
2: How do you say?
0: How do you say? Okay, so Alejandro... Yesterday we taught Jelly Bean, because Jelly Bean, she's the only person here on the set that is not fluent in Spanish.
1: No, I'm not.
0: So, not as yet. Okay, so we taught her yesterday. Yesterday, tell us what you learned.
1: All right, so yesterday I learned que quieres para el desayuno. Which is what are you having for breakfast, or
0: what do you want for breakfast?
1: Mm-hmm. That is the question. It says que quieres para el desayuno.
2: Yo quiero
1: pan
2: con queso.
1: Okay, so that is saying I'm gonna have pan bread. Bread and cheese. Bread and cheese.
0: All right, let's get that graphic up. The person can see what that looks like.
1: Bread
0: actually.
1: And cheese.
0: Let's get that graphic up. Yeah, so she responding today to her question from yesterday. Mm-hmm. Yesterday was, what do you want for breakfast? She said, that's yo que tú quieres para el desayuno. That was yesterday. Now today you're answering, I want bread and cheese for breakfast. So you will say?
1: Quiero pan y queso para el desayuno.
0: Did you do it again, Alejandro?
2: Come on. Perfect.
1: Okay, perfect.
0: Perfect pronunciation?
2: Yeah, perfect pronunciation.
1: Thank you. Let's look at the slide again.
0: So let's look at it one more time. Here we have it.
1: Yeah, so it's I want bread and cheese for breakfast. Why? Because I'm an Antiguan. All right, and that's what we have for breakfast. So, bread and cheese. Brownie.
0: Brownie.
1: So it's quiero pan y queso. Quiero pan y queso.
2: Para el desayuno.
0: Okay, everyone's going to say it now. We're going to start with Dr. Lee. Dr. Lee, let's go.
4: Okay, I want bread and cheese for breakfast. Quiero pan y queso para el desayuno.
0: Uh-huh.
1: Quiero pan y queso para el desayuno.
2: Quiero pan y queso para el desayuno.
0: Quiero pan y queso para el desayuno. Everyone at home will be speaking Spanish here in our, how do you say,
1: como se dice.
0: Don't go away. We'll be right back.

0: All right, so I heard that Dr. Priz has a little thing for Rihanna.
1: Yes.
0: So we decided this morning we're going to help him out. We're going to, you know, give him what he wants this morning, and we're going to give him a little dose of Rihanna. We're taking you back this morning with Rihanna's Shut Up and Drive.
2: Drive.

everyone. My name is Dr. Olseth Bowen, your head of emergency department, Sir Leicester Bird Medical Center. So, I'm here to remind you of a few tips of when to come to the emergency room. So in the emergency room, we see patients from chest pain, heart attack, all the way to a bump toe. But here's some reasons why you must come and not stay home. First, you may have a stroke. You may have weakness on one side of your body. This is a reason to call the ambulance or head straight up to the emergency room. You could be having a heart attack. So if you have chest pain, yes, you need to come to the emergency room. We see patients with gunshots, chest trauma. You need to be in the emergency room. Shortness of breath. You may not be breathing well. You may have asthma. Yes, you need to be in the emergency room.

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be yelling Jesus, I be yelling God, I be yelling Yeshua. Some say Allah, it's the morning point show. Some does say Jah, Assalamu alaikum, alaikum salam. Give it up to Jah. It don't know drastic representing of the morning point show. So up, the Milan boys, sign up.

0: Welcome back to your Morning Point Show. I'm Dr. E here with the crew, my crew.
1: Of course, Jelly Bean is in the house.
0: I'm Dr. Lee. Lee. That's how you do it. The Dr. E and the Dr. Lee.
1: And the Jelly.
0: There you have it. And we are now ready for our health tips.
2: That's
0: brought
2: right.
0: to you this morning by Dr. Lee, of course, mm-hmm. through the kind compliments of Family Dentistry. Tell them we sent you. You never know. You might get something off of your next cleaning, your next root canal, your next extraction. You never know. But Dr. Lee, what do you have for us today? I'm seeing warm milk here. Let's take it away.
2: Yes, saffron in warm milk is a very, very traditional drink that is prepared in South Asia and other areas within the continent of Asia. It's a very, very soothing drink. And normally the Asians would use it close to sleep because it helps with alleviating and making your sleep better. So I think that's something that is very important. What we see here is that the saffron itself has the warm milk has triptophan, if I can remember correctly. Yes, I said that. Yes, triptophan, right? And the saffron itself helps promote relaxation, making it a popular bedtime ritual. It also helps alleviate the mood because it has active compounds like crocin and safranal, which help assist in antioxidant support and mood balancing. It also helps with absorption of water, which, as you can see, that can be beneficial to repairing muscles and repairing other active compounds in the body. And what is also very important, it's a very delicious drink. So this is something that you can start, or you can have for a healthy ritual. You know, you can start the mornings off right with warm milk. You can start the depends on what you drink. Normally, people drink tea in the Caribbean, but you know, try something different.
1: Now I want to know: is this a saffron that I cook with?
2: Yes.
1: Same saffron?
2: This is the same saffron.
0: Okay. Putting that saffron you cook with, you putting that in your milk.
2: Yes.
0: How that tastes?
2: Okay.
0: You have to do this and allow your belly, your belly ready to see what's happening there.
1: Because you know, people love saffron, right? You know what I'm saying? We love all saffron. I've never heard of saffron and milk.
2: Yes.
1: As a drink.
0: So it makes the milk yellow.
2: Let me see it. Yes.
1: I don't know. I'm
0: asking
1: old folks about this one.
0: Dr. Lee, you know I support everything you usually bring for the health tips.
1: Maybe Mary or Alfie or Jeannie can tell us about this one. If they've ever used it.
0: I gotta taste that.
2: You have to try it.
0: You know what? Let's prepare it one day. Let's bring it here on the show and we'll all drink it together.
1: Are we gonna get, you know, real reaction?
0: Real
1: reaction. So don't try it at home.
0: I will try it. I'm gonna try to get my live TV reaction.
1: Yes.
0: I don't know. The yellow milk, saffron. I know you cook with saffron.
1: Yes.
0: I don't know what it's gonna taste like in milk.
1: But then yesterday we spoke about almond. Yes. So is it safe for expectant mothers to have the saffron in almond milk?
0: He's a doctor.
1: Yeah.
0: All right. Okay. Do you have it? I learned something new today from Dr. Lee. I tell you, the thing with the world of medicine, you're always learning.
2: Always.
0: From your colleagues, you know, because I never knew about this saffron benefit.
1: I
0: learned it today, right?
1: Didn't know. So I got to cook with it a bit more often.
0: But now it's time. It's that time of the morning.
1: Love people.
0: This is what separates this morning show from every other morning show on radio and TV here in Antigua and Barbuda, because nobody loves people like us.
2: We love people. We connect
0: with our neighbors.
1: Yes,
0: we love them. That's why you need to vote for us, because we were nominated for a So Arise Award this year for Best Talk TV Show, and you got to keep the votes coming in. So go to www.soarise.com and vote for us as many times as you want, and make us officially your number one
1: show.
0: Make sure that happens. Neighbors, we're checking in with you. Let's go.

0: Yes, yes, yes. It's that time of the morning. We're checking in with our neighbors. We love them. The number to call is 562-9790. Leonard, you're doing this again with me this morning.
1: I have Which one?
0: That one right there is my camera.
1: Over here.
0: You guys? Yeah. Okay, hi. Okay. All right, that's my camera. That's our shot, guys. This one. Camera two. Not camera five. Literally five cameras in front of us this morning. All right, so the number to call is 562-9790. We want to hear from you.
1: We have a neighbor.
0: You have a neighbor. Good morning.
1: Morning.
2: Good morning. Good morning.
1: Good morning.
2: Happy Tuesday, sunny Tuesday morning to Dr. E, Dr. Lee, and Jill B.
1: Good morning. Hello. Thank you.
2: I'm calling from Falmouth.
1: It's Bailey.
2: It's sunny over here.
0: It's Bailey. That's you?
2: Yes.
1: All right.
0: Hi, darling. How are you?
2: I'm okay. I'm doing fine.
0: Okay. Great to hear you.
2: I just want to send out birthday greetings to Sharon Christopher and her aunt. Auntie Nalda, both celebrating their birthday today. Birthday greetings coming in from the entire family circle, both home and overseas. They all, everybody coming together to wish Sharon and Auntie Nalda all the best on their birthday today. Birthday greetings also coming in from all of Sharon's radio friends. We all coming together to wish all the best. God wishes blessings as she celebrates another birthday. And to all of my radio friends, family member and friend, both home or overseas, good morning to one and all. Have a good day. And advance is going out to Raina Bailey. She comes up on the 17th. And also to my friend, granddaughter, Etta George's granddaughter. She also comes up on the 17th. And Hilary Jacob, the nephew of my friend, Etta George, he comes up on the 18th. And all these greetings is coming in from Mrs. Yvonne Bailey in Falmouth. Y'all have a good day now. Thank you.
1: Thank you. I want to send happy birthday to my cousin who turns 18 today, Devante Page. Devante, have a lovely 18th birthday. And remember, I'm coming for my slice of cake later.
0: give her a couple of extra slices for us, too. We love cake on this show. Actually, someone texted me.
1: Les Scott.
0: Yeah, I was talking to you, just cut in. Huh? Go ahead, the mic is yours. Take it, the mic is yours.
3: No, you know, if you take me here, we'll get on.
0: Who?
3: If you take me here, we'll get on.
1: Who?
0: I can't hear you.
3: Yeah, so we'll get on. We'll call you. Uncle McCarty, better than Miss Bailey.
0: Okay.
1: Go
0: how
1: ahead.
0: You doing, Les Scott?
3: I'm here.
0: You good? Okay.
3: Let me see advance to Bernie. I want to pick up. Bernie will celebrate the birthday and tell him. Amen. Happy advance to you. Coming from Les Scott, that's been seven in Bell Family. One day when they come, you got to take it and celebrate. Advance to Bernie needs to tell Chris. There's no name reason. Tell Family. Tell me, don't need any more. Tell her. Happy advance to you. Because my uncle, Stan Winston and Les Scott, you call whom name last, where is he? Me the last. You have to mean, Ellen?
0: I heard you.
3: Okay, now let's call up the president now. Woman police officer, number 94, Denise Byers. Denise, when the call is over there, woman police officer, 633, Joseph. Woman police officer, 461, Pavel. Woman police officer, 585, Teague, down there in Barbuda. Woman police officer, 696, Willett. Woman police officer, big one, 699, Serena, Preston Brown. Woman police officer, number 38, Philip. Last one, woman police officer, 671, Rose. You got it?
0: Yes, got you. A lot of police officer.
3: Well, the police friend of a woman, right? He was out of the woman.
0: Yes.
3: And the ex-police officer, and I don't be pissed with his extension.
0: Okay.
3: Ex-police officer, now they send me help in season. Last one, Justin, over there in James. Okay, we call four more couple of things in the next while. Like the scripture lady calling. Scripture lady, good morning to you. I'm almost lucky. The scripture lady, maybe. Okay, I'll go to the coast. Let me call Mary Hector. Down there in Green Bay. And then Rita Hector Straker. Then Coast Devil. Nanama West. Nanama West. West is in the shop with Nanama Mom. And she's my Benjamin. Sandra Butler of the Imperial. Sandra, nice to see you, see. Sandra Duncan of the Imperial. Ruling Daniel of the estate, a good name husband, Henry Daniel. Ruling Charles, ruling Grove. Kevin Lewis and Kevin husband, Evan Lewis. They like the peace. That's it, no. That's all the more. So you have a day.
0: All right, Les.
1: All right.
0: Les Scott, have a great day. All right, there you have it. Les Scott, one of our neighbors, popular neighbors. In
1: very,
0: the
1: very popular.
0: And you could be a member of the neighborhood by just checking in every morning with us. 562-9790. We have another neighbor checking in this morning. Good morning.
4: Good morning, Eileen.
1: Good morning, Ross.
4: That was very, very... so nice this morning.
0: Thank you. The love. We love
1: all
0: people.
1: The love.
4: Yes, everything I got very greeting. It's going out to a son of mine. We will celebrate his birthday on the 20th. Key to our grand. And also my grandson. He will celebrate his birthday tomorrow. Eli Charles. And today, a happy birthday is going out to a son of mine, Don Simon. He's celebrating his birthday today. Also, my friend Ed Malek in Seaton and Sharon Christopher. Also, Greg Hazelwood in Seaton. He also is celebrating his birthday today. All who are celebrating their birthday today, a happy birthday is going out to them. Typically, this is going out to all our mother-in-law, our loved one. Happy anniversary is going out to all our celebrating their anniversary. To our Prime Minister's family, a pleasant good morning. The Attorney General's family, a pleasant good morning. The Governor General and his lovely wife, a pleasant good morning. Navigating all the government ministers and all the government senators and their family, a pleasant good morning. My adopted son, the Honorable Dwayne Jordan, family in Boland, the Honorable Randy Baltimore and family in Wilkins, not forgetting Iman and his family in New York, Brooklyn Hexham family in Newfield, Colin Hexham family in Newfield, not forgetting Ayola and her family in Newfield, Gloria Williams and family in All Saints, Horton and Jeffrey Joseph in All Saints. Thomas Jordan family in Glanville, Antia and her family in Glanville. To Sharon Christopher, a pleasant good morning. Happy birthday, darling. To Julie in Kedgeway, that is not feeling well. That's why greeting is going out to her. And also, all who are not feeling well this morning, I want to tell them to hold on and God and change in hand. Y'all have a wonderful day. And may the good Lord continue to bless y'all. And remember, this is the day the Lord has made. Let us all rejoice and be glad in it. All these greetings is coming from Roslyn somewhere in Glanville. Bye.
1: All right. All right. Bye, Roswell. Remember, you can call us at 562-9790. Mm-hmm. Send us your birthday greetings, your good morning greetings, anniversary celebration, secret admirers to Althea.
0: Who's
1: your secret admirer today?
0: I saw Althea yesterday at the hospital. Was it our picture of the day? Yes.
1: Yes.
0: I saw Althea at the hospital yesterday. That's my friend Althea. And for the record, guys, the person standing behind is just someone who just was trying to photobomb the picture. It's
1: Keegan.
0: Not Keegan.
1: It's Keegan.
0: Everybody's saying it's Keegan.
1: It's
0: out there.
1: It's Keegan.
0: You know it's not Keegan. Out there loves me. And she said she forgives me for,
1: Keegan.
0: You know, but so y'all not getting me an out there nothing. She's my friend. She's my buddy.
1: No. She's not your buddy. Call her, go right to her. Good morning.
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1: Morning, dear.
6: I'd like to say birthday greeting going out to all Raspberry members. And also, a thanks to my daughter, Kiswana Payne, Kiswana Hazelwood. She's celebrating on the 19th. Happy birthday, teacher Naldeka over in Albany, and also my grandson. He will celebrate on the 23rd. The 22nd. Gail Daniel, the 22nd. My nephew. What's your boy name? Shaquille Dublin will celebrate on the 23rd. That's my nephew. They all have greetings from everyone. Auntie Spoga, good morning. Jean Christian, good morning. Liza, good morning. Our neighbor over there in Montserrat, good morning. Auntie Spoga say, love people. Don't pretend. But a lot of them pretend that they love you and they don't love you. You all enjoy your rest of your day. Safe journey.
1: Thank you.
0: All right. No counterfeit love. Real love we deal with.
6: Real love.
0: Yes. All right. Thank you for calling. Yes, yes,
1: just like
0: yes.
1: Mary J. Blige. I'm searching for real love. Someone. Real love. Never. We're looking for real love this morning. And the Love People neighborhood. Check in.
0: Good morning.
5: Yes, good morning. When we all were talking this morning, I just gave a laugh.
0: Hi, out there. Look the picture. Out there, you can't see the picture, but I put up a picture. And imagine, they say it's Keegan at the back. I tell them it's not Keegan.
5: Keegan wasn't there. Well, I don't see her, don't grieve.
0: Exactly.
5: Listen, you were looking extremely good yesterday, Mr. Elgin Nudel. And you know me, when I hear that somebody look good, it's coming straight from within me, coming from up my mouth, okay?
0: Thank you.
5: I'm not partial, I'm not a pretender. They have a lot of pretenders, but not me, Mr. Elgin Nudel. When I hear that I love somebody, I love them from within me, coming out of my mouth.
0: Amen, okay? Yes.
5: That's the type of person I be. I'm a very real person. You okay?
0: Okay.
5: I love people from within me again, coming out of my mouth. I'm not partial. I'm not a pretender. I know who I'm pretending. I can feel them.
0: Feel the energy. Yes.
5: Of course, I felt it this morning. Trust me. I felt it this morning when I was sitting on in my chair.
0: Mm-hmm.
5: And you know, I cannot deal with a pretending person. Trust me.
1: That's all.
5: No,
1: yeah.
5: I can't deal with a pretending person.
0: They're not easy.
5: Huh?
0: They're not easy, the pretenders.
5: Yeah, I'm not a pretender. I know when people are pretending. Trust me, me feel them since I was sitting in the chair. Trust me, I can't stand it.
0: Mm-hmm.
5: Okay?
0: Okay.
5: Now let me take this opportunity to say a blessed and peaceful morning. Well, let me send greetings to our Prime Minister, wherever he is at this moment. We know he lives in Ireland. May God come to bless him, and also to Mrs. Brown and their children. A blessed good morning to them. And to my friend and my buddy, Mr. Keegan James and family, a blessed good morning to him. Okay? And to Mistress Monica Isaac and her loving husband, Mr. Philip Isaac, their son and their daughter, a blessed and peaceful morning. Those people whom I love and appreciate very much. Also to Mrs. Claudette Nolan and her niece, Gavlin Nicholas, and also to the Merchant Sisters. I knew those Merchant Sisters a long time. Arlene and Miranda, and the other sister, and the other brother. Those three beautiful ladies. And also to Mrs. Winifred Christopher. Mrs. Winifred Christopher, I'm longing to see you. Now we go way back. I'm longing to see you. Comrade Donna Shawyer, a lady whom I love very much, her three daughters and grandchildren, and also to Mrs. Teresa Ferrari and her family. Miss Debbie Brown, I'm loving to see you. The Abraham family, Mr. Smith, Mr. Anthony, Mr. Al, Senator Colin O'Neill family, Mr. Lamy Newton, and also to my good friend, Miss Nereen. Miss Nereen, I'm loving to see you. A blessed good morning to you and your sons and your grandchildren. And also to Mrs. Mead and her family. Miss Wendy, I'm loving to see you. A blessed good morning to you. Miss Linda, I saw Miss Linda the other day. A blessed good morning to her and her sister, Andrea. Miss Hogan, a blessed good morning to you. Miss Jacqueline Henry. Mrs. Denise Henry and family. And Miss Ayoka, it was nice seeing you on Friday. A blessed good morning to you. And to Mr. German Hussein and family, and also to all the technicians, Okay? Nobody is left out. So my body is there.
7: Your buddy's in the building. Somewhere.
1: He's in the building. He can hear you.
7: He can hear you.
5: Yes, I'm fine. Okay, I wish him all the best for the Tegan. You take it even though it's two Tegan that I know now.
7: Okay.
5: One that signed my workbook and this other one here, okay?
1: Okay.
5: And I'm close to the two of them, but my buddy is the one that works at the radio station.
1: Okay.
5: Yeah, he's my friend.
0: Okay? Your friend and your buddy for life.
5: Yes, and I appreciate him, and I like how we laugh. We have a lovely laugh. So he's smiling.
7: I know, he blushes every time he hears your voice.
5: Where's Mr. Phoenix? Is he here?
7: Yes, he is.
1: Yes, he
7: good morning.
5: Mr. Phoenix, I bless you. Good morning to you. We never hear your voice, and I never come close to you, Mr. Phoenix.
8: You never come close to me?
5: No, remember the day when I was going down, you called me, but I never see you face to face.
8: Yeah, I saw you the other day walking across by government house. I said howdy to you, but you're like, you know, me, hear me.
5: Okay, now I will answer.
8: Yeah, it's all good.
5: Okay. All the best, all the family.
8: Everybody all right, man?
5: Now, let me don't forget to say a blessed and peaceful morning to Mrs. Britt and Booth and her husband and the girl and the ladies. A blessed good morning to them. And also with Miss Maudlin and Miss Pugu. Each and how can I forget Miss Rapper Diane and her husband Randy Simon, a blessed good morning to them, to each and every one. No one, okay, but that Mr. Winston Williams, a blessed good morning to them also. And also to Mr. Ira May Harris and her loving husband, Mr. Jatuba Harris, a blessed and peaceful morning to them, and also Pastor Burton, Brother and family. Those who are celebrating birthdays, happy birthday to them. Those who are celebrating anniversaries, happy anniversary to them. I would like to say advance birthday greetings going out to our Prime Minister's daughter, Peace. She'll be celebrating her birthday on the 18th, along with others, wishing them all the best. And each and everyone, have a peaceful and blessed morning. And I love each and everyone, okay?
1: Okay, all right, thanks for calling.
5: Okay, Miss Eldin.
7: Yes.
5: Keep on, Justin, boy, you look good.
0: Thank you, darling.
5: Okay. Bye-bye.
1: All right, man.
0: Y'all not getting between me and my friend, my buddy.
1: No, we will not.
0: You guys had the question of the day today. What was it? Let me get my feedback on this. What's the question of the day?
1: Yeah.
0: Question of the day. If you could have dinner with anyone in the world, past or present, who would it be and what would you talk about?
9: I would like to have dinner with
1: Michelle Obama,
9: the Lord and Savior Jesus Christ, our Lord, and I would ask. I would ask him first of all, Heavenly Father, what is my purpose on this earth? That'd be one of my first questions. You know, what's my purpose? What's my purpose? Trying to find it. So that's what I do.
1: Okay, well, if it's Jesus, I said my grandma.
9: Your grandma.
1: Okay. Yes, I would want to have another opportunity, you know, to have dinner and talk about the good old days. You know, yesterday on my show, I had Teacher Monica. Good morning, Teacher Monica Isaac. And I was telling how, you know, when my grandmother went to school in the 20s and 30s, the whole educational landscape on Antigua and Barbuda, it was so different.
0: Yeah.
1: Grandma said when she was leaving school, algebra was just coming in. How can A plus B equal 2? Impossible. But she would share lots of stories of walking from Bendel's to town, having to bring milk to town, and get back and go to school for 9 o'clock, and he couldn't be late.
0: Wow.
1: Could not be late. But we have a neighbor on the line. Good morning.
0: They have traffic back then. Traffic is crazy.
1: I know.
0: Mary, good morning.
10: This is the day that the Lord has made. Let us rejoice
1: and be glad.
0: Yes.
10: Amen. That's what I have to say this morning, and I'm coming on now. A blessed morning to Antigua and Barbuda, and a blessed morning to a wonderful, intelligent, vibrant Prime Minister, wherever you are, guidance and protection, and a blessed morning to your family. A blessed morning to Mrs. Grace in the Prime Minister's office, lovely lady. A blessed morning to her, sir. A blessed morning to you, sir. You know I always love you, sir. Blessed morning. Catch you over there in Switzerland. A blessed morning to you, Mom. Miss James, a blessed morning to you. Colin James, Mom, blessed morning. Miss Lamen, blessed morning to you, Mom. Miss Moore,
11: You and your sister, you know I always love you, Mama. Blessed, blessed morning to you. Miss Mady, a blessed, blessed morning to you. Avril, you and the children, hope they's okay. A blessed morning, Norma West. Blessed morning to you. Lescott, a blessed, blessed morning to you. And last but not least, a blessed morning to my Mady. Blessed morning. And each and every one, blessed, blessed morning. I'm coming to you with Psalm 14, verse 1 to 7, it ends. The fool had said in his heart, there is no God, they are corrupt. They have done abominable work. There is no one that does it good. The Lord looked down from heaven upon the children of men to see if there were any that did understand and seek God. They are all gone aside. They all together became filthy. There is no one that does good, no, not one. Have all the works of iniquity, no knowledge, who eat up my people as they eat bread and call not upon the Lord. There is great fear for God is in the generation of righteous. Here have shamed the counsel of the poor, because the Lord is his refuge. Oh, that salvation of Israel will come out of Zion when the Lord brings back the captivity of his people. Jacob shall rejoice and Israel shall be glad. This is the word of the Lord.
1: Thanks be to God.
11: And let me say, blessed morning, Mr. Phoenix. A blessed morning to you, sir.
8: Hey, good morning, Mom.
11: Okay. And each and every one, a blessed morning, and a blessed morning to you all, and safe journey.
1: Thank you.
0: God bless you. We love you.
11: We love you too. Blessings.
0: All right.
1: All right. Remember, you can send us an email to themorningpointshow@gmail.com, and it is point with an E, because point without an E is pointless. It is pointless.
0: I like that.
1: Yeah, that compliments like that. Ross Wadada. He's the one that created that phrase. Yeah, that catchphrase.
0: All right. Our final caller for the morning. Good morning, neighbor.
12: Good morning, Dr. Ethan.
1: Good morning, Destiny.
0: How are you?
12: Good morning. How are you?
0: We're good. How are you doing? How's school so far? How's it going?
12: It's going good.
0: Okay, learning a lot?
12: Yes.
1: What grade are you in now?
12: I'm in grade 5.
1: Okay, all right. So one more year and then grade 6 assessment for you. Awesome. Go right ahead.
12: I would like to say good morning to my mom, Annie, and my dad, Dion, and a special good morning to the Honorable Prime Minister, Gaston Brown, and his beautiful family. And I would like to say good morning to my principal, Mrs. Samuel, and my deputy principal, Mrs. T. And I would like to say good morning to Miss Lynette Twist, and I would like to say good morning to the Villa Primary School and all my classmates and everyone on PBN.
1: Alrighty, Ben.
0: Have a great day.
12: You too.
0: All right, there you have it.

0: o'clock.
1: Wagwan, my people. Today, me and Jadanki out in the Sahara Desert hunting monsters. Pray my ex isn't out here. Hold this, Jadanki. I need both hands for panic. Professional. Me not scared of no desert monster. Me date scarier women. Wait, what the?

0: apologize for
1: the wrong clip.
0: Our first social media clip
1: that
0: was misplaced. Right. So we do apologize for that. That was a very naughty monkey saying things that he wasn't supposed to say so early in the morning. You know, so we do apologize for that, guys. But the second video was very funny.
1: Yes, because it's the dog, you know, electrocuting
0: the other dog who's relaxing in the bathtub.
1: Yes.
0: And he decided, hey, let me electrocute him.
1: Yes.
0: You know, these are funny AI videos happening. People being so creative with AI. Guys, as we've been hearing in the news, we had someone that's heavily involved in the work in AI technology saying that AI will kill us.
1: Yes.
0: Do you think what are your views, guys?
1: Will AI kill
0: us?
1: Yes.
0: Can it kill us?
1: Well, for one, I think the use of AI to some extent is reducing our critical thinking skills because we just put in some sort of information and it produces something. Mm-hmm. Something. So we're not even thinking about it. Yes, the humorous side of it, but then when you're going to augment somebody and you make a video of me, Jelly Bean, saying something that I didn't say, it causes reputational damage to me.
2: It's
1: dangerous. It is
0: very dangerous, you know, and I encourage people out there using AI. I see a lot of people being very creative with it for entertainment purposes. Mm-hmm. Please, like what you were just mentioning, never don't try to do something like that to defame someone's character.
1: Right,
0: you know, it's not right.
1: There's
0: so many positive ways you can use AI. And back to what you were saying before, taking away from us
1: going through the critical thinking process,
0: I would encourage persons, it's sad if that's all what you're doing. Mm-hmm. If you're just literally allowing the AI to do everything that you used to actually critically think about.
1: Because
0: you know?
1: Even in academia, you know, the lecturers are complaining of students. You give them assignments, and they're not doing the research for themselves. They just put it into
0: the
1: AI.
0: So you know what? This is what educators need to do now. Mm-hmm. Okay. It's all right. I gave you an assignment. You AI'd it. Yes. Right now, we've even got AI that can hide the fact that you used AI.
1: Because they humanize it.
0: Yeah, they humanize it. So, all you got to do to solve that problem...
1: How?
0: You have in the classroom...
1: Uh-huh.
0: In the classroom... assignments that persons have to do in the classroom where they don't have access to technology, and you'll see who can really write an essay.
1: Let me tell you what has happened is that the exam question, your end of semester exam question, is the exact same question that you got in the semester for your assignment, and they failed the exam.
0: Oh.
1: The same question.
0: So there's ways around it when it comes to academia where educators can say, okay, we're going to, because of the onset, because of this AI technology, and I don't know if my students are using it and not really thinking and doing the assignments, I'm going to cut back on the number of at-home assignments that I give. Mm-hmm. And

0: we can give more in the classroom assignments where they don't have access to technology and they actually have to think. They actually have to pull out their pen and actually write their topic sentence. You know, remember those days you have to come up with your topic sentences and all of that? They're not doing that anymore. They're throwing the topic into their ChatGPT and they're getting the assignment done for them. And I encourage parents.
1: Electra at UE5 Islands told me that she gave her class an assignment. This would have been the management course. And she said she went through the first paper. She's like, wow, this person, they're so scholarly. But then the second paper was a replica of the first. Oh, and then the third. And when I tell you word for word, they just copied the question, put it in AI, and copied the response and submitted it. At least 10 of the submissions were identical. And she said, look, I'm giving all y'all zero. Yeah. Zero.
0: But speaking about AI, so the person I was referring to earlier is Jacob
1: Coxon,
0: and he says, the people building AI earnestly believe that it could kill us all by the end of the decade. This is not a marketing stunt. If anything, many executives and senior researchers will couch their phrasing in the press to sound sensible. But I hear the same people express fear privately. No other human activity poses this level of danger. And this is someone who's in that world of AI, and he's coming out and he's saying, yo, I can't keep this in anymore. I'm letting the people know this is dangerous. You know, and he had a great interview actually with
2: Anderson Cooper.
0: You can go online and actually see that interview on YouTube. But he's saying by the end of the decade, AI can kill us.
1: Because this is even worse than the industrial age where machinery was replacing human work. I mean, we were glad because instead of, for example, I'm a baker. So instead of me having to hand mix a cake batter, I can put it in my sister KitchenAid and she's going to whip up the batter for me.
3: But guess what now, Jelly?
1: What?
0: Soon we don't need you, the baker. Now, the international news last night, actually, I read the news last night, and one of the international stories was talking about the humanoids.
2: Yes.
0: The humanoids, robots, and China is about to put them out on the market right now. The U.S. is trying to, you know, ban them, but China, you know, China doesn't, is not playing with their technology. And these humanoids, they're ready to do things, replace humans.
1: Yes.
0: So you and your little jelly bees business, I'm a creator. I'm going to have a humanoid,
1: you know,
0: talk to my humanoid to do everything that you're doing. And I'm going to sit back and make the money.
1: Look, once you don't come and take my husband, I'm quite okay. All right, y'all ain't taking my husband. Y'all are not taking my husband.
0: But, all right? But let us know what you think. Do you think that AI is going to kill us? Let's take this call. Good morning.
4: Morning. Yes, going to.
0: How are you doing this morning? We're having a very interesting conversation here about AI. We have Jacob Coxon saying AI can kill us by the end of the decade. What do you think about this?
4: I mean, he's very correct. It is the new world order, and it is a control system where everything now has been told to you, and if you don't follow it, you'll be left outside the box. So basically, it's a good tool because it helps you get along, but it's really creating a lot of dunce in the world. And when the system itself shut down, and you get up in the day, and nothing at all works because it's already that powerful. Even America's system is shut down right now in terms of internet. There's a lot of people who are going to like just find themselves not knowing what to do. They can't order nothing. They can't do nothing through their banking because everything is done on the internet. So without that system, the whole world will crash. And I think the government need to find a way that, yes, we can incorporate the AI, but also it can't throw away the analog part of our life. You know what I mean? The connection, which is really removing people spiritually from God. So it's a very, very serious topic.
1: Well, that means I'm moving to Mars. I'm getting out.
0: I know, but this is serious.
4: No, no, Jelly Beans, you're moving to Zion.
0: When I think about AI killing us, I can just think about AI being able, they had a story saying there's some AI technology that hacked into different systems. What if AI hacks into an airplane's navigational system? You understand what I'm saying? Some people won't be flying.
1: I have enough stamps in my passport. I've been around the world. I guess I'm a little behind right here in Antigua, okay? I've done, you know, collecting stamps in my passport. I've been around.
0: So, Keegan, I have a question for you. There's a picture of the day. Let's pull it up. There's a picture of me. I took a picture with my friend. It is not me. The word on the street is a man behind trying to photobomb this picture.
1: Pull up Shaggy. It wasn't
0: is
1: me.
0: You.
1: Pull up Shaggy. It
0: was
1: wasn't
0: that you
1: me.
0: At the back there?
4: It was AI generated.
1: That's Keegan.
0: But they have it out there. Out there. She's your buddy. What did you do to this woman, Keegan? What did you do to her?
4: I just been nice. I'm a God blessed person.
0: All right. Okay.
1: No, she said that when he drives by, he would, you know, stop the truck and toot his horn.
4: Oh, you're tooting her horn. She's a lovely person. Chew Comrade. All right. Take care, guys.
1: Well, you know, I was watching a video some time ago of a doctor, a Chinese doctor, who performed a surgery via call, like, I don't know, Zoom call or something, by directing the robot. I was like, wow, he was in a totally different area, and through technology he was able to direct whatever, and the surgery was successful. So you guys, you doctors, be on the lookout, because these things are coming to take your jobs. So when Althea goes to Sir Lester Bird Medical Center, she's not going to see Dr. E and Dr. Lee. She's going to see Dr. Robot.
0: Well, our assistant producer is in here. Whenever we see her presence in the studio on the sideline, means that we're talking too much and we need to take a commercial break. So that's what we're going to do right now, because you know what? Wadada!
1: Raswadada is in here.
0: And I've lost track of everything that's happening when it comes to CPL. So he's going to be here giving us his CPL update. Don't go away. So
1: we'll
0: much
1: right
0: more
1: back.
0: Still.
1: I have.

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1: Now that you have nominated us in the Best TV Show Talk category for the 2026 So Arise Music Awards, keep those votes coming in to officially make us your number one breakfast morning show.

0: Hi, I'm RPB. 9-time Calypso Monarch of Barbados. The beach can be fun, but we have to be tsunami smart. Know the signs. You're at the beach, you feel a strong shaking, run. 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Just run, just run, just run.
1: Be tsunami smart. Know the natural warning signs.

0: My fellow citizens and residents, the National Population and Housing Census affects each and every one of us, requiring the participation of all. The census is not just a routine exercise. It is a vital tool for planning and shaping our future. The census provides accurate data about our population, helping us to make informed decisions about education and skills development, healthcare, infrastructural development, housing, and job creation, among others. Participation in the census ensures that your community is adequately represented and resourced. Everyone counts, and your voice matters. My distinguished countrymen and countrywomen, I urge each resident, young and old, all across Antigua and Barbuda, to participate in this very important process. Let us work together to build a nation that reflects our true strength and diversity. Remember, we are mapping the present and shaping the future. I thank you.
1: You ever hear Earthquake call and say, "Hello, Miss Lee, yes, it's me, Earthquake, I come in Tuesday around 10? No, sir. 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Glass windows and doors, outside walls and doors, in an earthquake, bad news. 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Most injuries during earthquakes happen when something drop and hit people entering or exiting a building. 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Remain calm, stay indoors until all the shaking stop, and do the DCH, drop, cover, hold on.
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0: And we have returned once again with the one and only Alan LaRose to give us an update on CPL and sports around the world.
1: Well, Dr. E, good morning to you. One and only, not this morning. We have the honor and privilege of being joined online by the Honorable Minister of Utilities, who was brought back out of his cricketing vacuum that he had possessed over the years. Due to his work, obviously, work commitments, but we were privileged to have him as part of the historic team that brought the first ever CPL Live from Antigua on Platinum 97.9, one of the two radio stations of the Point Broadcasting Network. So let's give a hearty welcome to the one and only,
0: yes, the one and only
1: Minister of Utilities, Melford Nicholas. Good morning to you, my brother. Mr. Minister, thanks
2: good
1: for
2: morning,
1: affording us
2: good
1: some
2: morning,
1: of your time.
2: Good morning to you, Doc, and to all of your respective audiences. I don't know about the vacuum, Rasmadada. I would say that I had
1: purely speculative, mind you.
2: I reclined to some extent from my involvement in cricket administration and the whole cricket fraternity, but based on the instigation of one Mr. Luther Lee, I am back, and I have to say that it's been thoroughly enjoyable, my participation in the events with the CPL so far.
1: Well, it's interesting that you mention my beloved brother Luther Lee, because he's the one that has risen that people seem to think it's a talent. I have a natural talent with what I do, because I, over the last 3-5 years, I've been focusing on a book on Guyana's sports history. So I literally took a backseat from daily writing and daily involvement, but Luther has brought me forward, not back, to Antigua, and I'm more than delighted. I think the people have enjoyed it, and that is what pleases me, and I'm happy to be back in the flow of things, like you are equally happy to back talking about cricket. I hope that it ignites that flame that once shone brightly when you were an administrator and even a player, and Antigua could get the benefits of you again, not just as a minister of government, but in an important component of Antigua society, which is cricket. So
2: absolutely.
1: I am again thankful for your involvement and being on air with us, and keeping abreast even after our commentaries. You know, we often link up and talk about different aspects of the whole tournament. Give us your reflections in a synopsis of the CPL. I've been actually directly involved for the first time.
2: Yes, well, actually, my initial foray into it really started with the games that were played home here.
1: Right.
2: At the St. Richard Stadium, and the four games. And prior to that, I must admit that I had a very scant interest in what was taking place at the CBL. But from the moment I got immersed and I began to get acquainted with the players, particularly those in the Falcons team, I think my interest peaked. And I have to say that we have followed the progress of the Antigua Falcons to the point where they're now in title contention. And I do believe that the game that is coming up on Thursday against Guyana, with the 1-2 clash, is going to be probably the most important game that they're going to play for the whole season. And I wish them well. It's a game that I know has a lot of fans on both sides. And let's see what happens. And should that outcome not be favorable to the Falcons, they have a second opportunity by playing the
1: winner of the 3-4.
2: Of 3-4.
1: Which is Barbados versus Jamaica.
2: Yes, and so too, if Guyana loses to us, Guyana will have that opportunity as well. So it's on the card that should we get to the final, and should Guyana get to the final,
1: or vice versa. Well, we seem to be having some technical difficulties.
2: Well, four games we played. I'm so sorry. Can you hear me, Rodano?
0: Yes, we hear you.
1: Yeah, we hear you, know, very much clear. But we had a little freeze momentarily.
2: So, right.
1: But you're back on stream.
2: My point is that we have, either way, the game against Guyana on Thursday is going to be critical. And I hope that we don't, the Falcons doesn't allow complacency to set in. They should play it as the first of the two finals that they will play and treat it as the final encounter. And we should beat Guyana again. And then, of course, onto whomever emerges as the our opponent in the finals. But it augurs very well for the Falcons. But more importantly, and I know that this is an area that we have discussed offline, that the potential for Antigua's talent to emerge onto this important platform, the CPL, it has become, you know, the centerpiece of cricket in the Caribbean. We recall back in the 70s and 80s, we had the Shell Shield and then the Red Shirt Bowl. But now the CPL seems to be the tournament du jour that has both spectator interests and provides real opportunities for all emerging talent in cricket. So I'm looking forward to the results over the next coming days.
1: Yes, and not to mention the monetary rewards for the players. So naturally they gravitate to this format of the game, you know. That's every young man's desire. You probably would have seen or recall the great one-handed catch by a young Guyanese who was on the periphery, and the ball cleared the boundary, and he took a brilliant catch that went viral, and he was rewarded that somehow people might be looking for him down the road, because he obviously showed that he has some talent there. And the talents are boundless, but like we've agreed, they're going in the direction of this particular cricket, which obviously has captured the imagination and the audiences around the world. And that vacuum for the red ball cricket continues to grow and grow. But the CPL has really come on strong, and despite constructive criticism, I must admit, coming from the microphones of Platinum 97.9 with regards to the structure, I think this climaxing could add some strength to what we were saying, because if, like, you just, you know, speculated one of the trajectories that this could end in, we could very well see the Falcons and the Amazon Warriors playing three consecutive times. So the Falcons will be playing the most successful team this season in terms of wins and losses on three occasions consecutively. Mind you, Guyana had the better of them at home. But if Antigua can prevail in those three successive meetings, well, then they will really be truly honored to be crowned as champions. And my bold statement before the tournament start that the Falcons will prevail, very much on trajectory, and unlike the mantra belief, which in my humble understanding through the English vocabulary is some air of doubt. But I'm not in doubt. So I know that the Falcons will prevail. I don't know your thoughts, Melford.
2: Well, you know, I recall that back in 1990, there was a time when the Leewards were playing in the regional tournament, and they had won 4 of the 5 games, outright victories. And going into the last game of the tournament against Jamaica, and Jamaica had the misfortune of having one of their games rained out. And I think Jamaica took the standpoint that had that game not been rained out, that they would have been in title contention. And so I think they were looking down a bit on the Leeward successes. And I think Eldine Baptist and company put that to rest, because in the final game of the tournament, Eldine Baptist bowled the Leewards. Both him and Noel Gishad played an important role and bowled the Leewards into a position where they beat Jamaica all out at Sabina Park. And it caused Beckett to sing the song on behalf of the Leeward Islands. Mind you, he's from the Windward Islands. Clean sweep. So the Leewards had a clean sweep that tournament, where they won all 5 of the games and took 12 points from each of those games and ended up winning the tournament outright. It was the most perfect victory ever recorded by a team in the Caribbean. Now, I think had we not won that game against Guyana in Guyana and Providence last week, I think Guyana could consider themselves as being runaway successes. What the Falcons have done is that they have built upon their previous successes. They were a bit scratchy, in my humble opinion, when I started watching the game. But I think ultimately they found their gumbo, they found their form, and have begun to do well in both departments of the game. You know, I've been critical of some of the medium pace bowlers, but I've heard the other commentators in Providence indicate that the Falcons has a very good bowling attack. And of course, I think they have, the captain has perhaps maybe six or seven bowlers that he can draw on in any particular point in time. There's Cornwall, there are the other spinners. One spinner came in the last game in Antigua, and then I think he played again. But there are so many options that Moeen Ali has at his disposal going into Thursday's game that I believe, whether we bowl first or we bat first, the batting depth, I have no doubt about it. We have batting depth down to 8 and 9. And I believe that the Falcons will do well, and I want them to do well. And I want them to end the bogey that Guyana is the strongest team in any format of the game in all parts of the Caribbean. I want the Falcons to be able to obliterate that bogey and to really establish for future seasons that there is rivalry again in West Indies cricket, competitive rivalry, and one where we can see the talent emerging. For years, the Trinidad and Tobago Knight Riders dominated this format of the game. But I think for all concerned, they have recognized that the team has gotten a little old. pardon the use of that language. We all get old. But in terms of the staleness of the team, as you can see from the scorecard, they are nearly at the bottom of the table.
1: No, there's no nearly. They are at the bottom of the table. But listen, right, I'm happy to know that you went back to 1990. I'm wondering if you recall what was celebrated even globally with that clean sweep. Remember Beckett of St. Vincent made a song, Clean Sweep, when the Leewards won that year.
2: Well, there were three events that was coincident on the day. Nelson Mandela
1: was
2: what
1: the president. That was the one. Yeah.
2: And Mike Tyson lost his boxing title to Buster Douglas. On that day, it's a day in history.
1: Indeed. And the Leewards were part of that history.
2: And Buster Douglas defeated Mike Tyson, an improbable victory. But I could never forget the 11th of February, 1990.
1: Yep. And that, I think, is a day that should be celebrated throughout the Leewards, you know, because it was a clean sweep of dismantling all the nations in the Caribbean in the cricket, and you know, that was a big feat. With regards to the game, we've spoken of the toss and the pitch. We have witnessed the very final match, the same mighty Amazon Warriors dismantled for 99 runs, not even getting to the three figure. And it was done primarily by spin, which obviously the bounce of the pitch is, and the bite that the spinners are getting is going to be a key factor. Cornwall is there, Shadab is there, Nawaz is there, Moeen Ali. And like you said, you think they have the balance, the bowling and batting to go all the way. Has that pitch opened up some cracks in the Guyana's opposition?
2: Well, imagine that any useful coach and manager would then say, look back at the tape and say, you know, what have we done wrong here? Looking at the shot selection and how they approached the game. So I would want to believe that any professional team would not necessarily make the same mistake and walk in the same groove. So I have a feeling that the Guyana Amazon Warriors, they are competitive by any stretch of the imagination. They have a home crowd that really, really G's them up. And I believe that they have pride of place to play for. So I think the toss is going to be important, because I think they might fancy themselves as not necessarily chasing if there's any doubt if the pitch did expose a chink in the armor, they may determine that they want to bat first and then try to bowl at the opposition with the runs and the board. So let's see what happens. Again, you know, cricket is a game of strategy and tactics. So they have in this game what we call scoreboard pressure. So whoever posts a competitive score is going to have an opportunity when it's time to bowl to really bring some pressure to bear on the team that's trying to get the runs to declare victory.
3: I want to bring in Dr. Lee here now because I'm sure he has something or a few things to ask you and yes, hear what you have.
0: Definitely. I was thinking, what would you say is your most favorite moment of the Antiguan stretch so far for the Falcons when they came and played at home?
2: My player of the Falcons team so far has been Shadab. No question about it. Mm-hmm. I think he has performed well in all departments of the game, batting, bowling, and fielding. But if I could count on one memory that really turned the game, it was the catch at mid-wicket in which
3: Springer.
2: What's the name of the Falcons?
3: Springer.
2: Yes. Oh, yes. I think that was pivotal. I think that really inspired the fielders, and right after he did that, then there was a catch at the backward square
3: by Agan and Philip, the emergency fielder.
0: Yes.
2: And then the outfield really began to perform, and I think the whole
3: that particular performance game.
2: I think that to me was what inspired the
3: belief,
2: the Falcons to believe in themselves. And I think that was the motto. Mm-hmm. It's a question of belief, and I think that to me really was the moment. In that the last game that was played here as well, I think Moeen Ali, I was channeling the performance of Clive Ladd in the 1975 World Cup final against Australia, and said that he needed a captain's knock, and he responded with a 56. Mm-hmm. In real time and really farmed the ball in at the end of the innings, and I produced a remarkable result for the Falcons. So I think that this belief now in that they can approach the innings, an innings, and really set a target that they can defend, that the bowlers can defend. In that match where Cornwall hit 25 in one over, again, that shows that, and I go back to the comments made by one of our commentators, Mr. Roberts, that Cornwall's role was to bring that shock and to hit the frontline bowlers off of the center. Mm-hmm. In the first couple overs of the game. And I think Cornwall was very effective in doing that, and he had a very good all-round show at that stage, not only posting that, you know, rapid 25, but also taking 3 wickets in the game. Mm-hmm. So it's not one moment, but again, the most rewarding moment for me would have been that catch at mid-wicket. Because when we went to the DRS and tried to look at to see whether or not it was a clean catch, the crowd actually stood in anticipation, and then when the final decision was given, you could hear the relief in the crowd. But it really was an inspired moment by the fast bowler at mid-wicket.
0: Okay, and what do you think is needed from the Falcons as they approach their most important game, as you mentioned, coming up on Thursday?
2: Well, I think that the belief system is there, and I think what they need to do is to be strategic in terms of how they approach the game. That first 6 overs, I think that they have to optimize the run scoring opportunities over the top. One of the things that I've noticed is that a number of the batters have gotten into the habit of taking 15 runs in consecutive deliveries, 15, 16 runs, and then choke on their own successes by then with a poor selection afterwards and gets out immediately. I would hope that, the best person that I know who has been able to organize an innings in this way was a gentleman that opened the batting for Antigua many years ago, Mikey Camacho, and that he's always been able to say, listen, I'm taking some runs from you, but I'm going to be around for the next over. And so he's always, whenever he sees bad balls, he can put it away. I think Ralph Sonato followed in that vein as well. But to take the bowlers and to basically say, I'm going to be around for the next 6-8 overs, I can't imagine what score, and probably will be something magical or near historic proportions if Cornwall were to get to be at the center and batted for 6 or 7 overs. I think he would probably get close to 100 runs in the tournament because of his ability to put the ball away. But they've got to go beyond just getting starts and stick around for the finish. And I want to see one of the frontline batsmen for the Falcons take on that role, much like Mo and Ali did in the last game.
3: If I could add to that, you know, Dr. Lee, the fact that you've mentioned the importance of Moeen Ali and how he has really brought the team together, I think, and the belief that the team has now, I think the importance of Coach Paul Nixon, who won the inaugural tournament and subsequently won the 2016 edition as well, as well as Sir Courtly Ambrose's presence, William Cornwall, who was a known outstanding all-rounder. Mm-hmm. I think the management and coaching staff has done tremendously well in bringing that team together. And it's a holistic approach, an entire team believing in that they can execute and do it. And no better leader to have than Moeen Ali. And the planners of the tactics and strategies, I mean, Courtly was one of the meanest bowlers in the bigger form of the game, you know. Paul Nixon has shown his ability to adapt to this kind of competition and show that he has that winning mentality and that pedigree to win. I think the Falcons are on a high. They're picking the right time, and we're yet to see the best of the Falcons.
2: Well, I'm hoping that you're correct. I think that they have really ironed out the kinks in the armor. You know, I was critical of one or two of the bowlers, including
3: Joshua James, your favorite bowler.
2: Yes, indeed. And I wish him well, despite my criticism. I think he... Ambrose knows. You had made a comment in one of our afternoon discussions, right, that...
3: Ambrose was loud in praise for him.
2: And I did say to you that I reserve the right to be undiplomatic. And Ambrose had to be diplomatic. But I know he would have pulled him aside and said, come on, you need to, let's organize the pace of your run-up. And I think I'm seeing evidence where that has changed in his last game. So I am still of the view that, just like you, that the best is yet to come. And if they have saved their best for Thursday night, I think, again, they will crest again on Sunday. But I'm really feeling happy about the way the Falcons are positioned. My only regret right now is that I have to travel
3: in Barbados
2: on this weekend, so I won't be able to. I had pledged, without being cognizant of my business agenda, ministerial agenda, that I would have taken the time out to go to Barbados to support the Falcons and to join the fraternity, including my good friend Andrew Mason. But unfortunately, duty calls, so I have to be away. I'm certainly going to try and follow the game on Sunday, wherever I am, online. And one area that I would wish that the CPL improves upon for the next season is the TV coverage. I was able to watch at least one of the matches on Channel 319 on Sportsmax. Mm-hmm. But I don't think it's a regular feature of Sportsmax. So there's a bit of noise in terms of the TV broadcasts. And for those of us who are
3: following Sportsmax still in existence,
2: we would like to have some consistency in being able to follow the matches. I think Platinum and the other radio stations who have participated have really brought the public into it by the coverage. I did not know when I started that the radio coverage was so extensive. But I've gotten feedback from across the region about the commentary that came from Antigua and GCU, Rasul Dada, and the Platinum team, that the Antigua leg of the tournament certainly did give the spectators, now the spectators, but the supporters who could not be at the games and who might not have had the opportunity to watch it on television, to follow on the radio. So cricket and cricket commentary is a critical and important part of keeping the crowd engaged. And I would want to say I'm certainly going to find the time to seek out the owner of the Falcons and share some thoughts and ideas with him. One of the areas that I know Suppy would be happy, that's Dave Joseph, former Antiguan and West Indian cricketer. has said to me that he feels that there's an opportunity to blood some of the Antiguan talent. Alan has shared a young under 17 with
4: Francis,
2: me yesterday.
4: Yeah, Francis.
2: And it's an opportunity for us to bring more of this talent. We had one youngster who played for the St. Lucia, Kings?
0: Yeah, St. Lucia Kings.
2: Yeah, I believe he got injured and so he has been watching the games from the bench. So if there's an opportunity for him to include him in the National Falcons team next season, we're certainly going to want to ensure that at least we assemble 4 or 5 of our best talents, and even 6 of our best talents, and put them on the Falcons team. The idea of a mixture between the Falcons, the local talent, and the international talent, I think it brings a degree of heightened expectation, because there are some surprise people in it. That chap from Pakistan who tends to walk up to the wicket, and he was a talent that was discovered very late in his game. Mm-hmm. He has an interesting bowling action and an interesting bowling delivery. But he has demonstrated. I can't remember his name, Rashford Dada, but he has produced
4: Usman. I think it's Usman.
2: Results.
4: Usman.
2: Yes. Yes. So I think that component of the game really brings a level of excitement to it. But I'm really looking forward whether the Falcons prevail or not. I think that they have done well enough to warrant the ongoing support of the Antiguan public. I know you opined to me the other day when we spoke that the paraphernalia, I went out and I got one of the shirts, the Falcon shirt. I haven't donned it yet, so I'm certainly going to pack it in my suitcase, and on the day of the game, I'm certainly going to put it on. Maybe even Thursday evening, I will have my shirt on, because I'm a Falconite.
0: Yes.
2: First and foremost.
4: Yes, indeed. Yes. And the Falcons team coach, Curtly Ambrose, Sir Curtly, and Paul Nixon will have live on the morning show tomorrow, as well as in the afternoon with the Cricket Super Mix. And so we'll hear from them, but definitely enjoyed your views and your company this morning, I'm sure. Good morning on the Point Broadcasting Network. Was enhanced this morning with your presence and your knowledge, and we are thankful for that. Looking forward to you joining us this afternoon, anytime available. Are we still on this afternoon on the radio show?
2: We're always on. Today's not cabinet, so indeed, I should have some time this afternoon.
4: So, just before you go, you did mention that you hope to speak to the owners. There was a conversation on another medium I was on over the weekend, and Jack Machu, established a known sports broadcaster, he highlighted the fact that there needs to be some clause within the structure that mandates these franchises to expose younger players. And if each franchise has 3, 5, whatever number, young under 19 players, every one of them must have at least a match played. And that is how we can say yes, this tournament is exposing young talent. Your thoughts on that before we close?
2: Well, I would say that the horse has already left the barn, to be honest with you. This franchise has been sold several years ago by Cricket West Indies for 50 years. It's now in private hands. And in one of our afternoon programs, I mentioned that the structure of this tournament is a little different to a tournament organized by Cricket West Indies with a sponsor. I think now that you actually have private interests involved, and with a need to give a return on that investment, it's one thing. But the governments are not, unimportant stakeholders. We provide the infrastructure for the cricket to be played, the stadium, and the various incentives for the team to be here, and even a degree of subsidy for the teams. And so I believe that utilizing that influence that the government has, one should be able to, without making it a forced engagement, to necessarily say go by contract, is to be able to say, listen, we expect, and I think it can be done through gentlemanly discussions, and perhaps maybe, bring to bear, and perhaps they don't know. I had said to you at one time, Alan, I'm wondering if even somebody like Moeen Ali was aware of the talent that he has in the team, because in one of the games, I believe, Mr. Gore was given the opportunity to bowl one ball after Mr. Allen had fallen ill during the process of an over, and he was not looked again in the balance of the game. And we know he's an all-rounder of some capability. And so even then, I was opining whether or not Moeen Ali was familiar with the players. I think that has changed during the process of the games. And so my wish to speak with the owner of the Falcons team, it's not to overplay my role, but as a former cricket administrator, and the fact that, again, my interest in the game has been rekindled, I just really want to have a conversation, to share some ideas. That's all that it is. It's not to try to, and I'm not going to be approaching it as a minister of government. I'm going to be approaching it as somebody who knows the game, who loves the game, and would want to assist, because cricket brings great joy to the people of the Caribbean.
4: It means so much.
2: My interest and joy has certainly been rekindled, and I want to share that.
4: Indeed, and it's part of our culture, Dr. Lee.
0: Yes, and we want to thank you so much, Mr. Melvin Nicholas, for your time. We want to thank the one and only Masudada for your time on the update with CPL. We look forward to Thursday
4: Antiguans look forward to Thursday, but it starts tomorrow, Wednesday. Yes. Barbados against Jamaica. Any pick there, Melford, as we quickly close off?
2: You know, I had a lot of, I don't know if they have kept the form, but when Barbados played against the Falcons, I think that they bowled very well in terms of wicket to wicket. I don't know if they have kept that approach. That left-arm Chinaman spinner for Jamaica, I haven't really seen him yet in the tournament. Mm-hmm. I've seen a few clips of him online. So, I'm going to be keenly watching the game. I don't have a favorite in that particular match. All that I would like to see some good cricket being played.
4: All right. Oh,
0: that's good.
4: Thanks.
0: Thank you.
4: Thanks
0: so
4: again.
0: Much. Thank you so much.
4: And have a blessed day, and we blink this afternoon, definitely.
2: Yes, yes. Yes, indeed. All right.
4: Okay.
2: Thank you very much for having me, and good morning to the rest of the audience. Let's all have a productive day today.
0: Yes, let's have a productive day today. Thank you so much, and this is the Morning Point Show. We'll be right back after these messages.
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2: Because that's our definition of good, clean,

0: tell me one, I can do every single thing for you. Why can't you just take up your things and them and go ahead and live with your father?
1: I wish I knew why she was angry all the time. And I wish she realized I do my best when she's just calm.
2: Mommy, just hear me out first. I respect you, and when you show me respect, it makes me want to do better. I know you support me and have my back, and I'm going to make you proud. Just talk to me calm and hear me out. 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
1: Positive parenting
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4: 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I can't stand still. No way, no way. This music,

0: We've returned once again on the Morning Point Show. Here we have Auchan Jarvis, a very important man as he looks to lead on the 15 Antigua and Barbuda young men as they look towards playing football at a very high level in Azerbaijan. Yes, that's the name of the country. So, going into this tournament, what are you expecting? What are you expecting to show off the Benner Boys flair? What are we looking forward to?
1: I'm looking forward to a very exciting tournament. The first time they're having this tournament, FIFA Festival World Cup, for guys born in 2011, 2012. Coming off of a under 14 performance the other day, which was pretty interesting and you know, entertaining. We're just looking to build on that going into this tournament. It's a different tournament, but you know, keep the momentum going, the young guys, and see how far they get.
0: Definitely. And question for the supporters: how can we be able to tune in to, you know, see the progress of the team as they play in this tournament?
1: It's a FIFA tournament, so I think it will be streamed. Not sure the platform that is streaming today, but it's a FIFA tournament. The FIFA Plus app, I think it will probably stream the games. I think it will also be streamed from ABF Plus standpoint in Antigua. So
0: nice.
1: So there's a link.
0: And how do you think to keep them as much as possible well grounded and, you know, mentally prepared, how do you expect to approach each game for the boys?
1: There's a plan set from the ABFA secretary that there's a schedule of events leading up from, I think it starts on the 20th of this month, where they have psychologists going out to the games, you know, different ways of putting the team out in the public, also going out in schools, those kind of things. Sometimes they engage with the public that they feel like, you know, a bit more recognized also, and think that also could strengthen the team togetherness in a way. So I think that's basically what we're going about it at the moment.
0: Okay. Do you know who we're playing first?
1: No, the schedule has not been out as yet. We don't even know who the teams that we're coming up against, but as I said, tournament starts on the 22nd, and so the 31st is 9 day, 10 games. I think we're both in that way. We probably have to play 2 games in a day.
0: Ooh.
1: Some days. But it's 40 minutes games. 220 minutes half. That's it. It's more of a quick game, a small sided game, 8v8. I think we are accustomed to play 7v7 basically here, but it's just an extra man variant. Those games are played basically in training, because in training is small sided, leads up to big game, big field. So I think these guys are accustomed to play it. We just want to get the right blend and the right set of guys together so they can perform at the best.
0: And it's great, being that it's a FIFA tournament, we're expecting teams from all over the Caribbean, all over the region, all over the world. And you know, that could be a bit frightening for the players, but I want the players to understand that you're chosen for this reason. You are talented. You have the talent to go forward and represent yourself to the best of your ability. I mean, Antigua has the talent, you know. It's just for us to actually go out there and do it. And we have to understand that we belong in this area. It's not something that, oh, we had this big tournament, we're in this strange land, we can't understand what's going on. No, you're here for a reason. Represent Antigua to the best of their ability. What tactics do you think would be the best to in front of, because you said they're accustomed to playing 7v7 in training, and for 8v8, what would you expect for this short span of game, because it's 40 minutes, 8v8, 20 minutes per half, what tactics would you try to employ?
1: Well, there's different ways of applying the tactics depending on who you play, how they play. So for me,

0: people they mentally prepared. So, and as I say, I've been given a schedule of events that leading up to us leaving. I think is a very good plan. Us now as coaches and management now to really instill that the guys, you know, stay focused, keep working on things that we want to work on going into the tournament.
1: Okay, definitely. I'm definitely looking forward to how this tournament will be. What I would want to point out, I mean, that being it's a smaller environment and a smaller field, smaller engagement, smaller sides, shorter time frame as well, I can see how that could be taxing on the players, as you know, it's a quicker game. You'd have to work faster, you'd have to work, and you would have to also be mindful of the goals that you could pop, or the shots that you can see, so that they don't turn into goals.
0: Yeah.
1: The defenders, I think they played the most fundamental role in this entire setup, yeah, because it's eight players, and
0: it's by someone that way to you that it's eight players, and defensively I think about it. But that's the difference again. No, it's, mm-hmm, you got to be defense from forward too. The last man behind is not just defending the four players that are the two players that are back behind you. Defending, you have to be defending from the front. The striker has to be the first line, then the midfielders, and then the defense if you're playing that way. So.
1: Definitely with pressing half the field, pressing half the field.
0: Half the field to keep the ball in the opposing half. Also, and then, you know, getting dual pass and then have to get back.
1: Thinking about it, I've also seen a lot of counter-attacking happening in that.
0: That's it.
1: You'd have to...
0: A lot of transition part
1: of
0: the
1: transitions.
0: Game.
1: Possession would be hard to keep because it's a much smaller phase.
0: Yeah.
1: So, oh boy, okay.
0: So that's why I say it's more of a transition game.
1: Mm-hmm.
0: Decision-making will be very important.
1: And I think fitness would also be very fundamental here, because if the players aren't
0: fit
1: enough to constantly run for those 20 minutes.
0: And that goes into part of picking the team, you know, players who are basically has that energy to go quick, energy to go back, and it's about, as I said, the fitness, but it's also about the player itself, mentality. You know, losing the ball and the ball, it's a quick transition. Look, I lose it, I have to defend. I made a mistake, I can't do another mistake, I just have to move on and play, you know.
1: Another thing, in preparation, is the Football Association looking towards their diet as well, or are they just going to focus mainly on the physical preparation and getting the boys ready to, you know, be able to run and take care of themselves?
0: That's part of it. This guy is not as hands-on as probably the more modern countries in the diet. It's more of talking to them, you know, giving them scenarios where certain things are bad, certain things are good, and also it comes from home too, you know, as a parent, you know, your son are playing football and he wants to achieve something. As a parent, you have to also put that little input into it, and coming from home, knowing what he has to eat and those things to keep him in that, like, way that he could perform his best. So it's a whole thing to contribute from home, ABFA, us as coaches also too, and the dietary part of it, and the trainer, physio, to keep them understanding what is right and what is wrong at this moment.
1: Thankfully, Antigua gets an opportunity to showcase their talents, and a lot of the players that we've seen currently in the World Game today, they started out in areas as such as the small goal, well, the big goals, but small field, seven-a-side, five-a-sides, eight-a-side, nine-a-sides. They would start out in those aspects. And to see that Antigua is now getting that opportunity, that's very inspiring to see. Definitely looking forward to hearing the results of that. And the another thing I want to ask, just a final thing I want to ask about, you've mentioned that they'll be playing possibly sometimes two games in a day.
0: Uh-huh.
1: And it's a 9-day tournament.
0: Yeah.
1: Recovery for that. Do you guys have a set plan on how the players will recover?
0: Well, we have to sit down, and when you get the schedule,

0: We have to sit down and decide, okay, we play today, what do you do for recovery if you play 2 days after, if you're playing maybe the next 2 hours? So until we get that schedule, we can't make that assessment as yet. But I think from playing and this tournament, if you get a 90 period, we'll play 10 games. Most likely, within that day, it's probably 2 games some days that probably play every other day that way. So it's kind of, you know, cross your mind as to what. But until you get that schedule and what's going on, you don't. I can't really make that assessment as yet.
1: Looking like lots of things that we have to do for Antigua. I mean, Antigua sounds like if we're playing with the big dogs now, we're playing with the big countries, so we should be able to properly go out there and express ourselves as the Benner Boys. I mean, I'd want to see one day we watch an English Premier League and we can see one of the players that played in the same league. You know, they're playing for United or they're playing for City, as Rashidat is over there thinking. Because I know United would need a striker.
0: Yeah, but as a youth coach, that's also my way of thinking. Mm-hmm. Working with the kids to get them out there, put them in the best way that they could get an international trial or even an international contract someday. Mm-hmm. To tell you one thing else, we were talking last week at training, and some it's also to motivate them to keep them positive. And I was telling them, look, they were playing a bit, look, we got to be a little more serious. And then, in the table, tell them, look, the next Argentina Messi might be in that tournament.
1: Exactly.
0: The next Ronaldo might be in that tournament for Portugal. From Antigua.
1: He's
0: going to find himself in that kind of category after this tournament. You know, that's somehow we have to always get them thinking that, look, I can be the next Messi, I can be the next Ronaldo. If I really put the work in and stay grounded. And work on.
1: That's true. That's how we look at it. Okay, and anything else that you want to say to close, to mention to the players, to the viewers, to let, you know, anyone know?
0: I must commend, even from thinking about Arnold Fortis the other day, one thing that I must commend, the parents that support last time with the Arnold Fortis kids. I think it's a continuation now. We're adding a few players. Some players might be out. It's a different age group. It's 2009, 2012. Some players that maybe be the best performers in the under 14s. Probably not eligible to play this tournament. So, you know. But it's the parental support the last time was very, very good. And I think that is one of the things that really keep the guys motivated and worked for us as a positive. And I think to all the parents of these other young players, you know. We're looking forward to that same support, same parental support, same guidance when they're coming out to practice, same, you know, energy when they leave from here going overseas, support, going after support, you know, even when they come back. Last time it was very good, so it's one motivation, and I'm looking forward to the parents to get that same support as we work hard to go into this tournament.
1: All right, and we thank you once again for keeping it locked on the Morning Fight Show. We thank you for making time with your schedule to let the players know, let the viewers know, let the audience understand that the Under 15 team is set to do big things coming next month. And we're definitely looking forward to hearing the news and the results of what Antigua and Barbuda, the Under 15 boys, do. And thank you for keeping it locked. We'll be right back with our final commercial break.

0: And good morning, neighbors. Welcome back to the Morning Point Show. And our show, it has come to an end today, Tuesday, the 15th of September. Hope you guys learned something. What did you just talk about? What was your interview about?
1: We spoke about the On-15 boys as they look to set on their travels. They're going to be playing in the 8-a-side 40-minute tournament. Very exciting.
0: Very exciting. Now, guys, you know that I can't kick no ball. I have on my heels today, so I can't be doing no ball kicking. But we encourage you to support the team as they go out and they represent themselves and they represent us. So, you know, what else do you have to say before we go?
1: Well, it's time for the day. We're looking forward to how we're going to finish the day because, you know, we have other things to today as well. And definitely, it's a lovely start as usual.
0: All right. So before we go, we are going to have you watch a video because, you know, Dr. Lee said today that there are two girls that he loved. I mean, he don't mind having dinner, breakfast, lunch with them. One was Rihanna, so we did a Rihanna video. And so we're going to end with Asha. So, ladies, gentlemen, neighbor, you can catch us tomorrow, same time, same space, 6 a.m. for the Morning Point Show on all PBN platforms. 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The Love People Neighborhood Check-In, 562-9790. You can also follow us on the Point app and also on www.pointville.ag. So that's it. Enjoy Asha Otto. See you tomorrow.

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1: My fellow citizens and residents, the National Population and Housing Census affects each and every one of us, requiring the participation of all. The census is not just a routine exercise. It is a vital tool for planning and shaping our future. The census provides accurate data about our population, helping us to make informed decisions about education and skills development, healthcare, infrastructural development, housing, and job creation, among others. 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Let us work together to build a nation that reflects our true strength and diversity. 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I thank you.
2: 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It provides vital information that helps shape the future of Antigua and Barbuda. Census data helps determine where schools, healthcare services, housing, roads, and other essential services are needed. 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Our country's future depends on all of us. Let us map the present and shape the future.
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Good morning, Antigua and Barbuda, and welcome to another episode of Mech Your Point. 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It was like a conference set up during the election period. 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And let me tell you, our young people for today, they need a message of hope. They need a message of encouragement. Because all the violence, all the crime, Massacre laid it down and he spoke of his experience and spoke of how he can change and how it's important for young people to change. 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Stay tuned for more. 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

0: and Darby it up. We honor it. That's the girl. Get to know her. I want to do it.
1: Thank you very much for singing Shirley. I believe you have a real superstar on his way here, so I'd be a response for him to take his seat. How's it going? Funny. Yes,
2: all right. Let's see, Brandon. Yeah, well,
1: that's up, that's up. Well, thank you very much for coming out in your numbers. I wish that we had more time to have more of you here, but I see that we have a full house, and this little engagement is very important. We've had Massacre, who, as you know, is an international dancehall artist, and I'm with a number of hits, well known to the youth, and we believe that he has some inspiring speech. So tonight is not really about me. You see me all the time, you hear from me all the time. You hear from me probably every Saturday, July, when I don't find a friend. You know my views. I may reiterate a few of them. But the real man to address it tonight is a great Massacre. And you know what? I'm hoping that he can inspire a few of you to get into music and to become the Antiguan Massacre. You know what I mean? As you keep saying, Antiguans and Barbudans, especially our youth, level up. I mean, they say level up now, level up. That's what we're doing, we're leveling up. You know what I mean? You know, we speak about the Renaissance, and the Renaissance is about a new era of progress and development. No one will be left behind. We're creating many opportunities for you. Opportunities in the creative arts, opportunities for university education, opportunities for you to learn a trade at Abyss. Many of you, I would have met with you a couple of years ago when you were involved in gang warfare. I would have warned you all about the issue of crime and violence. If crime and violence does not pay, and certainly those who are engaged in crime and violence will surely pay. And I'm sure you have seen that a couple of you since then would have gone astray and would have paid for the violence and certainly the crime that they would have engaged in with their lives. We all don't want that to happen to you, and especially when you have alternatives. Is alternative for you to work. In fact, there's sufficient jobs created in this country that every single youth in this country can get a job today. You may not get the job that you want. I know many of you from this community, you love to say they want to go to the port. But if all you are going to the port is sink. So you have to understand that the port can't take on everybody. And if you get a little job, you miss a low-paying job in the hotel sector, public works. You know what? You survive and you need security goods. Start somewhere. Yes. Many of you may not know this, but when I left A-levels, I went to St. James's Club to work as a waiter. And people are laughing, why a waiter? Why you don't go work in a bank? Well, I applied to the banks at the time. I applied to the airlines, and I didn't get a call. But, you know, I lived in a home with a mentally ill mother, and man had to eat. So the man had to find work to do. And I went to work at St. James's Club as a waiter for a month. And then at that time, I got a call from two airlines, got a call from a bank, Swiss American Banking Group, and I took the bank job. And eventually moved from a teller to the commercial banking manager, the deputy general manager, and then transition into politics. So it doesn't matter where you start. Just do something constructive. In this community, at Villa School, we establish a music lab for you to do your music. We're now establishing one in the community at the ICT Center in Point. Within the next 60 days, that will be completed. And the whole idea is to provide you with the opportunity so that you can make your music using AI, and obviously bring people to teach you. So you can write, because this idea about just plug and play with AI, that is extremely vulgar. But if you're going to use AI to enhance your writing skills and to enhance your music, there's nothing wrong with that. And that is why I'm establishing this facility in Point at the ICT Center. We're doing some repairs currently. I already have thousands of dollars of equipment, and I'm doing it for you. And all these opportunities that we're creating for you, I'm hoping that you'll seize the opportunities. And when I grew up here, nobody paid me to go to a music class. If I had an opportunity, I'd probably be a musician. The closest I got to playing music was when I went down to have a night as a little day-to-day boy in the 1970s. And at that time, they chased me because they think they were thinking that people were from points. Yeah, like the team. I said, all right, no worries. But if they weren't so suicidal at the time, I would have been a fan player. But they chased me because, you know, I didn't have the sophisticated look that they wanted at the time for the band. William Lee, that I recall, who got in at the time, was a gentleman, a young man by the name of Jerry Edmond at the time. A very, very groomed person. He had shoes and so on. So, you know, he used to boast to the piano. You look at that boy running. The point I'm making here doesn't matter if you're still seeing that standard. We're creating off from this all of you. The music program that we have here is going pretty well. I'm told that we have enough musicians now that we can have about 3 bands. And we want to expand it open to all of you. So rather than pursuing idleness, a life of crime and violence, engage in sports, music, be productive. And don't worry about the station in life. You may talk to you today, but a few years from now, you may emerge as a minister, you may emerge as a prime minister, you may emerge as a lawyer, doctor. It's not where you are today. It's not how weak you may have started. The key thing now is to seize the opportunities and to finish strong. Let me say, finish strong.
3: Finish strong.
1: Absolutely. And let me say this to you, yes? All of us practically are born with equal ability. So really, none better than none here. Just as some of us get better opportunities. Every occasion, maybe once every century, you may get an Einstein. But none of us are Einsteins. All of us are practically the same. But some of us seize the opportunities that come to us. And others want the opportunities. And what I'm here to do is to ask you to seize the opportunities, even engagement that will take place with Massacre. You know, listen to him carefully. Listen how he's able to transition to music, how he's become a Caribbean and worldwide superstar. And to speak like him, that you should emulate. In fact, he's actually assisting us with a youth outreach, and that is why he's here today. We're not paying him here, he came here voluntarily to assist. And I hope that other local artists that will use this as an opportunity to reach out as well to youth throughout the country. We should take Massacre to come from Jamaica to come here. They have our youth. We want our people to reach out to. The Tier Painters, the Father Peters, all them, Menace. They've gotten a lot. And as they said, to whom much is given, much is expected. We must give back to the respective communities. Obviously, even the SIRS as well, in Burning Flames, to go and reach out to our students to encourage y'all to get involved in their extracurricular activities. That will help you become more wholesome individuals and to make more significant contributions to nation building. That is how we build a society and ensure that our youth are productively engaged. So again, I want you all to set yourselves high ambitions, notwithstanding whatever your position may be. Even if you're living in abject poverty, even if you have to go to school hungry, make sure that you understand that you have to get the skills and to develop the habits, the positive habits to be a good citizen, productive citizen. And opportunities will open up for you. Don't worry about your position today. I mean, the times, for example, using myself as an example, I had to go to school hungry. Didn't stop me. And what is important too is to be contented. No matter the little food you may have at home, don't worry about them with the steak and so on, you know, and the caviar, because then they're bad foods. Being with the rice and peas. Now watch your face, just eat the food, drink the water, and you're going to play, you're going to up. But if you're going to watch TV and you want all the fancy foods and all the fancy clothes, how do you get it? A TV wrap your teeth. And when you go on TV, people think that thing happened. That hurt you. And you end up in jail. And as I said to you all, it's possibly 2 options here. When you're involved in life and crime and violence, you had a good jail. And they're going to grave. We don't want to throw youth. And that is why we're here to encourage you to stay positive, to stay along the straight and narrow, to make your mother, your father, your family proud, to make yourselves proud as well, to look back from whence you came, the struggle that you had in this community, and the way in which you've been lifting yourselves and seizing opportunities that we're creating for you. So, without going on and on, again, I just want you to engage with Massacre. I'm sure you'll take questions to me as well. he also will be doing a song. I'm sure y'all already know that we did a song a few months ago, Put It Down. It's about Andy was putting down the guns, and he's going to produce that for us. I'm sure when you hear it, you're going to go, rah, rah, rah, rah, rah, put down the guns. Thank you very much.
0: Thank you so much, Mr. Prime Minister, for that intervention. It doesn't matter where you're coming from, but where you're heading to and doing what you need to do to get there. And just a little personal story for you, my daughter's in the audience, right? My daughter is 15 years old, and my daughter at 17. I just finished high school, I have my daughter at 17, and I'm standing here as the host of this program, the Prime Minister, one of my favorite artists, and a recording academy member. Anything that you want to do, anything that you can envision, you can get that. Yes, University of the West Indies, Five Islands campus specifically. Just before we have our conversation with Massey, we have a few more remarks for you. Join me in welcoming Dawson Lewis, who is a music industry executive. He is a label founder, a recording academy member, better known as the Grammys, with over 10 years of experience in artist management and global music operations across 32 international markets. He also brings some private sector experience here as well, working with major brands and corporate partnerships, including Coca-Cola, bridging businesses and the creative industry. I'm going to talk to you a little bit about bridging leadership and youth, as well as brand management and intellectual property, something that we often forget as creative. Let's welcome Dawson Lewis.
3: All right. Good evening.
1: Thank you,
3: Larry. And thank you, Prime Minister, Massaka, you have yourself, the team. And, it's great to see so many young people here, but particularly young men. And I think many of us in this room would understand the importance of the young men in our society. And maybe you don't yet understand your importance, but hopefully you'll start understanding some of that today as you hear from myself, and as we heard from the Prime Minister, and obviously Massaka later today. I want to start by challenging you a bit about leadership. And most of you, when you hear that word, you probably think about a title, a boss, a CEO, a general manager, maybe even an artist. But I'm going to encourage you to start looking at yourselves as leaders. And what is a leader? It means someone who has decided to take a path, maybe outside of the norm, right? Prime Minister just spoke about your reality doesn't necessarily need to be the reality of your future. But one of the things that I'd like to touch on based on even those comments is the decisions you make now. And that's the bridge between where you are now and where you'll be 2 years from now, 5 years from now, 10 years, 20 years from now. If you're a leader, you obviously have someone who's looking up to you, and most of you do. Maybe you don't recognize that yet, so that's the first thing. The second thing is, who are you following? Because leaders also have to be followers. So you want to be following people who are going in the same direction, have the same mindset, trying to achieve the same goals that you're also attempting to achieve. And if you're not, and there's a quote that says you're the average of the five people that you spend the most time with. So you need to start thinking about who are the people that you're around, what are they doing, what is it that I'm trying to do, what am I trying to accomplish, and where I'm trying to be. If those people aren't aligning with those things that you're thinking about, then obviously you need to start thinking about some change. Now, we can talk about music a little bit, but there's so much more that comes from music. And you know, and the idea of music is that, and one of my favorite quotes around music and art is that it imitates life. Masako is probably one of the greatest storytellers of our time. Not probably, I'll say he is. But why does his music resonate with us? Has any of you ever asked yourself that question? Because he's telling a story that is true, that resonates with most of us as Caribbean people, whether we're from Jamaica, Newton, or we're from Villa in Antigua, or like me, from Calder in St. Vincent. What's interesting is the Prime Minister said a little bit about his story, and so did our host. I'm from a little village in St. Vincent and the Grenadines called Calder. And it looks a lot like this, actually. And just like our host said, I don't know if I thought I'd be standing here today. I knew I wanted to be standing here. And the reality is, I knew the decisions that I needed to make. I knew the people that I wanted to have around me. And I knew the people that I needed not to have around me. And I had to find people to follow. So what's interesting is, there are three guys in the corner on the right side. Most people in this room don't know who they are. Masako does. How long do you know these men?
2: So, me and my engineer been traveling for 15 years. And I mean, so we start out together. We start out the music together. So, commitment and loyalty have a lot to do with direction. And I mean, sometimes it's not speed. Because some people go nowhere fast. So it's just finding the right team with the right energy. So, it's in my family, right? So, and I like them on the team. So, we'll be in and do this thing for a while. You know what I mean? Yeah, man. Big up.
3: Thank you. So, the point is, team and direction, the people you have around you. You don't go anywhere without a good team, without the right people. Right? And I'm pretty sure Master will tell you, he probably doesn't go anywhere without these guys. Yeah? So, but it doesn't start now. I'm talking 15 years ago. Right? I don't think he was the artist he is today at that point. The other part is, they also have to believe in him. So you better find some people around you who believe in you. And you have to start now. Right? So I'll close with this. There's a couple things I'd like to leave you with, just to think about. You are your brand, right? If you're always late, that's your brand. If you're consistent and serious, that's also your brand. If you're known for talent and respect, that's also your brand. I'd say that's Masako's brand. If you create something, and we talk about intellectual property a little bit, which is music, then one of the things you have to do is protect it. How many of you in here are in the music space, writing songs, making music? Okay. How many of you know what a PRO is? One? Two? How many of you are members of a PRO? Only one? So everyone knows what a PRO is, but only one person is a member. You're a member? Okay, which one?
4: BMI.
3: BMI. Good. Alright, so for those of you who may not know a little bit about this piece, protecting your music is not just a one-man job. It's a lot of people involved in that process. But one of the first things you should look at is a PRO. And PRO is an acronym, PRO, Performing Rights Organization. In the Eastern Caribbean, which includes Antigua, there's one particular called ECHO, E-C-C-O. There should be a rep for Antigua. I'm not sure who that person is, you can find out and share it. But the reality is, that's the first step in protecting your content, right? Now, it's simple. If you create it, you should protect it. And that's part of protecting it. If you share it, you should know who you're sharing it with. if you grew it, you should also benefit from it. And that's my favorite piece. If you made something that's yours, you should also make sure that you're benefiting from it. A PRO is the first step to making sure that you benefit from it. There's also something called a publisher. I'm not going to get into too much detail, but I'm going to be around afterwards because I have limited time. But if you'd like to have a conversation about more of it, happy to do it. There are also some digital communities you need to be part of. Strong Trust. Strong Exchange, which manages your digital play, of anything play. And obviously you understand the importance of anything digital in the world we live in today. So, all of this ties together, and I know it's an interesting form, to be fair, right? We have a Prime Minister, we have a major recording artist, and we have me, and I'm a nobody. But, I think one thing that we all have in common, and I think everybody on this stage, and many of us in this room, is that we made a lot of decisions at a very young age, and many of you are young, that determined where we are now. So, you may not see it, but there are decisions you need to make today that will determine where you stand 10 years from now, 15 years from now, 30 years from now. Thank you. I'm here for questions and happy to have a conversation with anybody who would like to know more about what I can teach, and also I'm always happy to learn from others as well. Thank you very much.
0: Thank you so much, Dawson.
4: Good evening, everybody, first and foremost.
5: Yeah, my blessings.
4: Good to go?
6: Yeah.
4: All right, so, how it all started, you know what I mean? I grew up in a similar conditions like any other little youth, you know what I mean? I grew up with a single mom in a poverty. So my circumstances, you'd have to see for believing, you know, but the thing is, I always want better for my family. I think my mom was one of the reasons why I dedicated myself so much to the music and so much to changing, you know what I mean? So, I wasn't a perfect child either, you know what I mean? I was growing up, you know? But no, I never did want to become a product of an environment. So, I loved school. So I always read, I always manage, I always try to get information. I don't know any other girls. We see what we surround with, you know what I mean? Obviously, the girls are over there. So I always try to escape that environment there, you know what I mean? So it so happened that I meet a friend when we used to go to high school, you know what I mean? I meet a friend and we start venturing to the music, you know? And he realized, as the speaker did, I said, I've got people who believe in him. So we did have some youths who believe in him, you know what I mean? And other man that I don't want to become the product of the environment. And, you know, my single mother struggled, trying to make ends meet to send me to school every day. I couldn't feel that, you know what I mean? So I never have no option than becoming somebody's life, you know what I mean? So this dream that we live in now started from a tender age. So I ended up meeting the engineer, Daniel Chen. I'm an engineer for 15 years, you know what I mean? And we work together with Twilight, with back in the studio, right? And we eventually get the big work, you know what I mean? With work and dedication, work for hard work. So it was similar starting like, as me, really, to anyone in Houston, you know what I mean? Get a life, single mother, you know what I mean? But we just had the ambition, and we had the drive, you know what I mean? And the love for my mother. And but as Lisa said, this is not a permanent situation.
6: Right.
4: You know what I mean? It's just time before, you know? Yeah.
6: Thank you for that. And what stood out to me for you is saying that you loved school and you loved reading. I think that really resonates through your music and the lyricism as well. Would you say that the environment you grew up in, you told us about the environment you grew up in, do you think that it still shapes your mindset to this day?
4: Definitely. You know, the tough circumstances make me a little more resilient, you know what I mean? And it creates tougher use, you know what I mean? So, enough times some things are, like when I go out into the world and things will make people uncomfortable, We know we just go through them because we go through resources. We go through resources. We see money after scuffle for find food for eat. So my mother used to sell, my mother was a vendor. Mm-hmm. You know what I mean? So those type of situations, like you sit and think and realize, say, you know, this is not what we want tomorrow for them. So it changed me, it made me harder, it also made me wiser. So school for me was, so I got college too. So I got university and technology, you know what I mean?
6: Exactly.
4: So yeah, but it wasn't an option because my mother don't play. You know what I mean? My mother don't play. And as I said, growing in the tough circumstances, I couldn't put, you have to say myself, all of your eggs in one basket. So I know some of my talent in music, but I still have to listen to my parents. They don't want to hear the music. They don't want to hear say. It's not that they don't believe, mm-hmm. but have some else, have some education where you know, say, all right, then, if your music don't work, you can go get an office job, which I always want to work. I always want to do something. I always want to apply myself. So if it wasn't music, I'd probably become a lawyer or whatever that says out for them. But there are situations that it hardened and it made me wiser and it made me want to take my mother out and garrison, want to change my family life, you know what I mean? So mm-hmm. it does tremendously good for me. The thing is, you don't have to become a product of your environment. So your circumstances don't define it. So it's just like we had a conversation a while ago with you, Seman. Mm-hmm. You see, 5 minutes of your life can make you spend 15 years in a prison. So some things can talk over, conversations can happen. So me and you jump off, I will have a simple conversation, a 5 minutes that we not for five, we not for. So most of the times it's resolving issues and use the problem and finding people who they can talk to, who they can confide in, because it take a village to raise the kids, man. Not for them really and truly don't have the proper guidance. And without the proper guidance, then can navigate right through life, you know what I mean? And with the best help, like my grandma wrote me and certain people instill certain principles and morals from early. So we never lose it, never yet. No matter how big we get, how much hits and values, you know, say, I my grandma, that I'm a lover, and I hold her touch, she said, my mom, that I'm respected. Even though I respect my father, I still got my father, and then if you come, I say, listen, because the money don't make you, and the hits and don't make you, you know what I mean? And your values and your morals have always impact, you know?
6: Definitely inspiring, and you know the resilience comes through not only in the music but in the way you spoke just now. But was there ever a moment when you felt like giving up, and what is it that kept you going and what still keeps you going?
4: Yeah, man, enough time. Definitely in the initial stages we are human beings, and you know? So there has been time when maybe the music and some progress is not visible. You know what I mean? Some progress is not to see, and it takes me a while to learn that. So it's not every achievement and every major change in your life that will be a house or a car or, you know what I mean? You can learn a new word. You can stop smoke, stop drink. So it's direction in the right path will come. So a lot of time I get demotivated, but my mom, as I tell you, my family, my always, my big mom family, my love, my son, my son early too. So I love my son, I love my mom. I never want to let them go. I think that was it for me. If I say how much my mom put in, how much she tried, knowing how hard life is, and then me forget my 24 hours and waste it. And it's not even like a reimbursing that you can't repay your parents for what they do. You know what I mean? It's just that I want you proud. I want my brother proud. I want to set an example for my sister. I want we can come out of the garrison. This is not, as I say, it's not permanent, it's just a situation, and once you apply yourself, once you work, you can be. So, yeah, man, quite a number of time, man. You know, my friend, they motivate me, my friend, they have some good friends, some really good friends, you know, my kind of way. You know, keep them on the ranch, I keep them motivated, because as I tell you, I'm growing my environment, way. I could have been anything else. Really, just like if people did, if I should take them and show them. You know, where we come from, it would have been a surprise. But you know what I mean? It's, you know, we really want to bring my mommy out there, bring my family, set the example for the youth, and I, you know, change my life.
6: Excellent. And before we officially started, I did a little bit of an exercise with our audience, asked them about their goals and asked them what's keeping them from their goals and what their fears are. And many people spoke about support. They spoke about friends. So you guys know exactly what you are talking about. Mm-hmm. So take that as inspiration to keep moving forward. But speaking about moving forward, for many people, I mean, myself included, hardball was a turning point. I mean, that entire rhythm was hard, but hardball was a turning point. Did you know that at that moment, things were about to change for you?
4: No. The thing is, we just work and stay optimistic, you know what I mean? And believe you never know the exact time. So we never yet get demotivated either. Mm-hmm. But I knew I had the talent and I knew I had the right team, but it just went. So hardball was one of the turning points in our career for real. Like, you know, people start realize the talent and you know what I mean? But the support is what always I'm gonna feel like.

0: problem every day. Like most of you, made a problem every time. Of me, a problem attitude, you know what I mean? So growing up, you know, in an environment without that person, you know what I mean? There's so much your mom can do where disciplinary is concerned, you know what I mean? But when we meet my friend, my man, Maria said, you know, we can change my life, we can really solve with the right company, with the right team, with, you know, everything just become better.
1: Yes, thank you. And a fun fact that a lot of people may not know is that I'm a dancehall person, right? We focus a lot on, like, soca and calypso here, but, yeah, you know, being involved in the dancehall culture as well is an interesting, and just a quick poll. Who in here, Hardball was the first song you ever heard from Massacre?
2: Then no, enough more song, man.
1: No, the first one, the first ever one. The first ever one. No, it was before that, right? Mm-hmm. But that was the one that sort of maybe changed everything. Did that feel like a real breakthrough moment for you? And did it feel like a real success at the time?
0: No, because the thing is, you see, when you're at work, it's not like really. When we get the big break, it wasn't somewhere visible to the eye, because we did already plant the seed, we did already do the work, go to the studio, you know, get the business right, quiet every night, sing the songs, and so it just was only a matter of time. Mm-hmm. And then when you start reap, you not even can realize that you reap so much, because you plant so much seeds and set so much things and put so much things into places. So when it really happened, though, because work was so intense, and sometimes they not even get the chance to really admire what you have done, because they know, say, there's a lot more to be done, there's a lot more to achieve, there's a lot more way to go. So, you know, we take it in strides, take it as it comes, man. You know what I mean? Yeah, man.
1: And how do you handle things like doubt, whether it's from yourself or others throughout your journey? How do you handle that?
0: Growing up in my environment, as we tell you, you have a little only for clapping for yourself, you know what I mean? It's not only for supporting, and you get up in a certain homes, you know what I mean? And it's just things that pass the only for our parents say that I can support them after doing themselves. So doubt is something that fuels me. My life with a company, that is one thing. My life with people doubt me. It gives me the drive to prove. It's not like I have to prove to you, but doubt me. Count me out. Yeah, man. Cast me out so I can prove myself, so I can work over time. So doubt is never hinder me. Doubt is something will never hinder me. No time at all. You know what I mean? I think the only person who can stop me is myself. You know what I mean? And I think God gave nobody that power on earth for you. Stuff an next human being. You know what I mean? You have everything inside of you what you need. So doubt is an external thing, it's just words, and it's not really affecting me. So, you know what I mean? When I really listen to doubt, I love him. Personally, I like when people say, you can't do it. You know what I mean? So we can't just go ahead and prove them.
1: You're definitely speaking my language with that one. Yeah. So your album 438 debuted at number 2 on the Billboard Reggae Chart. Did that feel like validation in the moment or motivation to push further, or even a combination of both? Tell us what the feeling was like.
0: Yeah, 438 was my first official studio album. So when that hit the Billboard, trust me, was so happy, so happy. And I think 48 really changed my life. Like, 48 changed my life indefinitely with a lot of things that I mean. Changed my mom life, changed my family life, changed. And also 48 was one of those things where was really a marker for me in the music. And to be honest, growing up in the music, I always hear the album don't sell and music don't sell. I take my job 48.
1: Uh-huh.
0: Yeah, so it really changed my life, and you know what I mean? And we're putting some hard work into that, you know what I mean? Some different type of dedication. It took with, you know, months, but the results was mind-blowing, and it was life-changing, definitely.
1: And for me, and I know a lot of people in the audience will agree that I think 438 like goes on the Mount Rushmore of modern dancehall albums for me. And I'm not just saying this because I am interviewing, but the reasons I'm here is because I had to volunteer as tribute, you know, because it really showed that what you might think or what you might hear from people on the outside is not always

0: truth. It does not always obtain. But people see the success, whether it's the success of a single or album or mm-hmm. tour, but not the process behind that. What does that grind actually look like behind the scenes?
1: A lot of sleepless nights, a lot of sleepless nights. And my engineer can tell you a lot of sleepless nights. Sometimes I can't take my son to school, you know what I mean? Like, I can't spend time with my family, but we sacrificed all of those things to give my son an opportunity for a better life, give my family an opportunity for a better life, his son. You know, so the thing is, me believing in planting the tree, not for myself, so the next generation can come enjoy the shit. You know what I mean? So the work perfect for me is never hard. You know what I mean? It's never hard because I dedicate myself, I'm gonna know what I want to achieve. I'm gonna know what I could take to be great. I would say I like a great man, do you say Bob Marley, we say Sisley, I would say I like a great man. You know what I mean? The prime minister, they said the next time I was away and they moved to the bank, you know what I mean? We used to work in our clothes store. So they used to hang up mugs, you know what I mean, and stuff like that. So it's not where you start from, as the Prime Minister said, it's just where you have inside you, mm-hmm. you know what I mean,
0: And you've also built a very strong international audience. Yes. It's not just, you know, within the confines of yes. the region. Was global reach always a part of the vision and the plan for you?
1: Yeah, definitely. That is why I try to keep the music diverse. So, I read a lot, so we can relate. Mm-hmm. So, current affairs is very important in music. So, we know what going on in Russia, we know what going on in North America, we know what going on. Mm-hmm. So, I try to keep abreast of information. So, why may I pass it on? It and the current information, and you know what I mean? So, going international was always a thing, you know what I mean? So, I try to see like girls, some for the toast, and now some for mobile, now some for everybody. So, it's like having a restaurant. So, now fried chicken, now pork, now oxygen, now shit. You understand what I'm saying? So, yeah, but I have myself rounded, and most youths, we know that in this time, the youths are familiar, you know what I mean? Everything is not about brute strength and aggression and fighting. You see, knowledge is what they can take from it. Mm-hmm. When you shut yourself with knowledge, it makes life easier. It makes life easier to relate, conversation easier. It make going around and finding yourself in the earth easier, you know what I mean? Definitely.
0: And let me tell you, I went to South Korea last year, September, and when I heard Moments come on in the club, I was like, okay, yeah, that's where it's at. When you hear the phrase manifesting greatness, mm-hmm. what does that actually mean to you in real terms?
1: You have to believe, and I think a lot of what I achieve is manifesting. The first thing is music tell my parents, said I become a professional artist, and nobody in my family never believed. It's not like they told me. Mm-hmm. It's just nobody has ever done it. So it seemed far-fetched. And then I come from a small community with no musician. So it's not like I get any help. It's not like the first time I started recording music was wrestling. That is that. And they live in a different community. Mm-hmm. So I've never been to a studio where I live. Mm-hmm. Because, you know, they're not really proud in their own place. And I never want to keep a dream as a most, I like my friend, close friends, and I say, you can't do this, you can't do that. So, I find appropriate people, share my ideas, and share my dreams, you know, grassy. I take a bus somewhere every day. So, sometimes I'm not even a bus here, but the conversation, the environment is all of the need to pitch me into the right direction. So, I find this student every day, I go there every day. So, manifesting is real. So, I meet a guy one time and tell him, I said, figure out what you want and write it down. Mm-hmm. Three times every day. You know what I mean? And the thing with me, I always believe, say, never make it for some strange reason, but I always believe, say, as I tell him, the situation is just for a time. You know what I mean? So, I think about the dream every day, I see myself, I perform on the stage every day, I write the song. So, I never wait for the opportunity. I prepare myself. So when the opportunity come, I'm already ready. My pants on, my shoes on, the lyrics in my brain, the microphone in my hand. So I'm just gone when it reaches. You understand? Yeah, man.
0: And what is one mistake that you think you made maybe very early in your career that you would encourage young artists to avoid, if possible?
1: listening is key. You know what I mean? You don't know it all. So you don't come in an environment where I grew with my father, my history, you know what I mean? And my ego inflated as a youth. So I never used to listen a lot. You know what I mean? But as the head of a group, my grandmother, my group, my mom, so there were certain things that instilled in it. So it wasn't like my against what I hear. It's just like, you know, resonate with me because, yeah, I'm a family, I don't know why you were your mentality. So as time progressed, I really realized that a lot of people don't mean it no harm. It's because some of us grew up in an environment where we can't take constructive criticism. So if I don't like your pants, I don't like your pants, I don't like your shoes, that means it doesn't mean something to hate you. I don't want to see you feel that. You know what I mean? It's just, I don't like a song there, but if you can write a better song and stuff like that. And it says most of the youth, then, as I tell you, take that into context, that we can have a better society where you can look at it and say, all right, even an engineer right now, I like a song to other artists. Come write songs to other artists. A lot of artists. Even with so much number one, if we're going to the studio tomorrow and you can tell them, and they say, you know, we don't like that song, then we don't release it right now.
2: No.
1: Right now, we don't release it. You have songs like that right now. We're working on an album right now, and there are songs that you don't like. But we don't like. And we just say, all right, scrap that. Go back to the drawing board. They never too big to learn. You know what I mean? So some of the mistakes is not listening. You know what I mean? When we get younger, we grasp certain things. But I think,
0: I hear you. Let's talk about discipline now. Discipline compared to talent. Mm-hmm. How important is discipline? Because you can have all the talent in the world, but if you're not disciplined, mm-hmm. you're not getting anywhere. We talked about listening just now. Let's talk a bit about discipline as well as having focus.
1: Talent is only one aspect. Talent can get you so far. Talent is not even... Without discipline, the talent is important. It never work. They can have the best footballer and the best footballer and drink and smoke and never training, but he never can play for the 90 minutes. So being the best footballer doesn't even matter if you don't have to train. So discipline is what separates me from my peers, and I think it's that what makes me so good in the musical space. You know what I mean? It's, I'm a student every day. I'm a student at home. So I'm a bigger student at home. So, I am in the 7 days a week. I see it as a job. It's not just a hobby. Most people see it as a hobby where they dress up, they go to studio and they feel like, no, it's a job for me. So 7 days a week, studio. We don't do nothing else. You know what I mean? So discipline is very important in the aspect where we do it when we don't feel like doing it. And that is where separation comes in. So most people have to work when they feel good. They might get a reward, they might collect a PR, there is something at the end. You know what I mean? And doing music, a lot of times there's nothing at the end. So you got studio for like 10 years of your life without no reward. But you know what you want, and you keep true to yourself, true to the dream. You know, say, all right, I'm an engineer, I do this, my family, I look forward to this, my son at home. So it's not even me alone, so we can't stop right now. So this thing is very, very, very important in any aspect of your life. And I think that will shape most youth from becoming successful and unsuccessful.
0: Thank you. And you've also maintained lyrical discipline and consistency over time. What does it take to mentally stay focused at this level?
1: It takes a lot. It takes a lot because, you know, the traveling, different shows, never be a father, never be a brother, same a friend, be here from a family. So, as I say, it's discipline, and that helped me to not get high off of my own supply in some sense. So, I see the work I'm going to do, but it's not like I say, now this big, great entertainer, you know what I mean? So, we do the work, and we still have more for them. So, it keep me humble, it keep me grounded, you know what I mean? As I say, from the start, I come from humble beginnings, you know what I mean? So, what I achieve has never yet shaped who I am. So we stick to the plan. We know so we have a lot more to go, a lot more to give musically, you know what I mean?
0: So we've talked a bit about focus, but let's talk about distractions. What are some of the distractions that our young artists need to keep away from if they want to reach those heights?
1: No distraction, no distraction. You know what I mean? Ladies, you know?
0: Thank you.
1: So yeah, you said of you know say the ladies they will come and if you're not firm, it will distract you. You know what I mean? In my early part of my career, that was one of my weakness. You know what I mean? I love the ladies, you know what I mean? But so what all these Caribbean and all of them American big country and some place and you see the woman in some club, you say, cha cha. But at the end of the day, you have to remember where you start and the thing that is key, you know, you have to remember where you come from. And that is what keeps you from not over indulging in some things. You know what I mean? So definitely ladies, jokes is a big part. I stay away from jokes, and I mean this year I won't produce future. And also jokes is the next thing. And I think just getting higher for your own supply where you think you make it. Mm-hmm. You know what I mean? That's the one thing where most youth think say they make it and then they really need to do no more. You know, them think that your own ego can be a distraction to, you know what I mean, women, jokes. And also Just be yourself and work hard and pray. You know what I mean? Yeah. Prayer is very good, you know what I mean? Yeah, man, I stay humble every time.
0: Of course. And you're now seen as a role model across the Caribbean. Do you feel a responsibility that comes with that?
1: Yeah, definitely. And that is why in the latter part of my career, I make a lot of changes to my lyrics, a lot of changes. So my music, and I mean in home, my indulging in that music of the character said some of the things that I'm gonna partake in. Cause not just the role model for the youth and my son. So it started coming at the home. You know what I mean? So that's what they are dying. Ensure say in their mind and they might be right. You know, attitude and the right discipline. So from there to the music, so we start realizing it's bigger than what we used to think. It's not just songs. A lot of youths around the world look up to me, listen to my music, then can emulate me, they want to build me. So, you know, it's something I tell the engineer every time, say, some far will be necessary if it can lead the youth in the wrong direction. So money, it's not every money is good money, you know what I mean? If we can do it in our way, we motivate the youth them and sing some somewhere. When I degrade the woman then, you know what I mean, and still can vibe, still can party, it's just, you know what I mean? Yeah.
0: And if you had to create a formula for success with three key principles, right? Three of your key principles for your success, what would those principles be?
1: I would say discipline, hard work, and loyalty. Yeah, when I said that, the three main ingredients, you know what I mean? The union when you start out with, like, people who actually believe in you from the get-go, who have the best interest at heart, who tell you the truth to your face, they need people like that. And then they need discipline, they need, for no say, all right, I feel tired, my deep person, my down, but this need for them, you know what I mean? My need for go study, my need for achieve something. And discipline coming at the next time where you might not be where you're at, but you know where you want to be. So here, you know, I'm going to risk some years of my life, but home service is not going to bad. So I'm going to do that job. I'm going to work 3 years right here, so save some money, take in some education, learn maths, learn something else, then move on to something else. So you have to tie yourself to that dream of becoming better and wanting better. Yeah.
0: And you've collaborated with quite a few artists as well. Mm-hmm. So you write for a few artists as well. You collaborated with artists like Babka, Dexter, Daps, yeah, etc. How important is collaboration in your growth as an artist?
1: Very, very important. Working with the musical brethren is very important. You know what I mean? And it spread unity. Because more time you come up with the rock ideas too. You know what I mean? And it's the music as a competition, and it's really a family-like environment. So collaborating for me was always a major thing, you know what I mean? Good vibes, good energy. When you're similar, you're coming from similar background, so like popcorn, similar, you know what I mean, environment, ghetto. family couldn't make it, you know, most of those artists. So when we can share the light in a different space now, you know what I mean, change your family life, you know what I mean, change your kids' life, and we can sit as big man now and looking back from how the journey it had, and you know, it's tremendous feeling, wonderful feeling every time.
0: And beyond music, what does success look like for you?
1: You know, success for me is just seeing my son smile, seeing my mom happy. It's never vanity, you know what I mean? And them things that come and go, it's just seeing my family happy. Family, as I said, I'm a big time family, so spending time with my son living the early life, you know what I mean? So seeing my son happy, be able to change my mom life, buy her house, you know what I mean? Take care of my sister, send her to school. Those are the important things where we can also already the impact them life in a different way, where they can look at their brother and say, you know, we come from certain environment, but that doesn't mean so we can't be open as society, we can't be like, you know what I mean? Like the high excellent people there. So that is what success means to me, like creating a better tomorrow. It doesn't have to be a test step, just one positive step in the right direction where my mom can feel proud. She can say, all right, then, it get 90 on a test. You know, say, oh, that should be, she not have to come look for me in prison. She not have to pick out a casket. She not have to, I said, boy, I will do what it is. You know what I mean? So, it's, you know, positive vibration.
0: And finally, looking ahead, what do you want your legacy to represent 20, 30, 40 years from now when we hear the name Massacre? What do you want people to think?
1: That is a tough one. What I really want people to think, just believing in yourself. More views that can take my journey, where we start from, my path, and realize it can be done. Mm-hmm. You know what I mean? It can be done with little or no help. We just believe in good people, staying true to yourself, staying not a problem, and staying on the right route. So I want to use my journey for just reflect on hardship, reflect on strength, reflect on going forward and knowing that we can do it no matter where we come from, no matter who you start. You know what I mean? You can finish. And you don't have to finish at the pace what Michael has finished and Lucy and both died. You finish on your pace, you write your own story. So be yourself. You can see my life and know say, I never try to be nobody else, I never try to emulate nobody, I never try. Just be yourself. Be 100% you, take your time, be confident and stay focused, you know.
0: And you said that was a tough one. I wonder how you'd have answered if it was an easy question. I think there's no better legacy. How many questions are you taking?
2: Two.
0: Okay. All right, guys. Just getting some information here. So our next segment is actually a question and answer segment. I know there are a lot of people in the room, a lot of voices in the room. We have time for about two questions. Oh, wow. Everybody's like, two? So we have some time for questions. So let's get the hands. Let's see. Who has a question? Okay, so I saw orange shirt and black bucket hat first. So orange shirt,
3: yeah, man.
0: That's you.
4: Okay, so
0: stand up so we can hear you. Let me give you that.
4: Question. Okay, as an artist growing up, me dancer,
3: yeah, man.
4: Dancer.
3: Yeah, man.
4: And you can kind of see so myself with the right environment.
3: Yes.
4: Right people, doing the right things, necessary things, but yet still not seeing myself at that point, either yet or just not seeing myself at that point.
1: Alright, so you see, just as where Mary did talk about, the timing might be different. So you might never know next year you are the biggest dancehall artist. It's just keep working, stay focused, and don't get demotivated. There was a time when my engineer can tell you, like, my vote for quit. And you see how music and play and how much international caliber, my travel. And my really big vote for quit. Like, literally, I will quit. You know what I mean? Because it builds them start get real. And you can't tell them, mother said, you know what I mean? And my son, they feed like one food. Songs for CD can go in a supermarket to buy stuff. So we need a real job. Because this music thing, and I put it, but you know what I mean? Is we get a job, but we still never lose sight of what we set out plan, the music, so just stay focused. And sometimes they say the hardest challenge come right before success. So we have to stay focused, keep the way I do. My engineer there, you can send us some money to our motivate yourself. Yeah, man, definitely, my brother.
0: Nice. So I'm not going to just take two. We can accommodate about five. The Prime Minister also has something to say.
3: I want to send to Jamaica for a few weeks.
5: Yeah, man. Yes, man. Yes, man.
0: Yes. You see, I told you all earlier when we started about getting up and asking questions. That is what happens when you get up and you ask the question. So I have Black Bucket hat here. I thought I saw Baby J as well. So that's number three. I need two more. I need somebody who's in the back of the room and a female. Okay, so we have somebody there. So we're going to take the Black Bucket hat, Javante, and the young lady, the gentleman here in the red shirt, and the young lady at the back. So Bucket hat, you're up first. Should have said Big Chain instead, but
6: Okay, so the question is, in the early stage, how would you go about promoting
0: the
6: music so you can reach people? It's a two-question-in-one.
0: Mm-hmm.
6: Smart. And the deals, how do you go about selecting the correct deal? Because with the music, depending on who you publish your music with,
5: mm-hmm.
6: Because, you know, with the music, it's actually 200%.
5: Mm-hmm.
6: But some people would take more than 100.
5: Mm-hmm.
6: So they would keep 100 for themselves.
5: Mm-hmm.
6: And then tell you the fees and what's not come out to the other 100 that is supposed to take.
5: Mm-hmm.
1: Alright, the good thing though with marketing is we as in this generation, we have a lot easier than Dennis Brown, Bob Marley. We have the power of social media and we take that light. So more time we just go up on the internet and we scroll foolish crap. So you see, what I would suggest is most of the young entertainer like yourself that would think he's an artist, right? Yeah man, so you see, once you record the music and you know, say you put in the best and you do the best. After the internet, Instagram, social media, everything. Start where you are. So most of the times, it's not this big. Because many of us start up big. I have a friend that used to go to the little party at the bar. You know, the little school and DJ at the little barbecue. Every barbecue, my DJ. Every single one. And I mean, because naturally, spread the word. And the next thing is to understand the business. So what I suggest is, when we start out more real, like how to sign up for music, stuff like that, weird football stuff, you have this, you have BMI. Then I mean, you have BMI, which is an international royalty publishing company. So before we even sign any deal, anything, we register with BMI. Then I mean, because we have to protect what we make, and we're not sure if we can make it back again, and which is going to be a youth. So, to live off of. So, good question. So, gaining knowledge about the business is very important. So, reading up, and it don't have to be. It can be audiobooks, because we know most of the use them sometimes, you know, the audiobooks now is very helpful. So, you can just go and look and like Dr. J, most of those established producers, even producers from Jamaica, and I mean, I'll tell you the rest of the day, you can also conversation with him. So, you have to prepare to some information because when you meet the lawyers, them and the big year, the executives, them have tricky things on the conscience. You know what I mean? And mm-hmm. We know that. And most of them come from homes where our parents are not so intellectual neither. So, they just happen to sign a contract and get some money. And 5 years, 10 years down the line, realize it, we sign it. We like how we, you know what I mean? So, when I tell all of the musicians then to be keen on information regarding music, take a time out. Meet, when you don't write a song, you read a paragraph about your business, you write the next song, you educate yourself about the business again, so you go on and on, so you have a better chance, so you get me? Yeah, man.
6: Liars, very important.
5: Yeah.
0: Excellent. So we have, I think, here.
7: Good night, everybody. I have a question. As somebody who
8: myself dabbles in almost every genre of music. Yeah. As a singer, also plays instruments, and also writes songs.
9: Yeah.
8: What's your suggestion in terms of getting your music out there? Because I do have some that I have published. I have some that I don't because I'm not confident enough to publish them. Even for the current lecture, I have a song that I haven't published. Some people have heard it.
10: We published
8: it, but I haven't. So, like, what's this?
11: By the way, the song part.
10: We believe because he can sing.
1: You see, confidence is key. So, me now, right now, have songs in my computer at home where. I play them for myself because I still have a little bit of doubt. We are human beings. We have a. We are not. You know what I mean? So, the thing is, try and believe in yourself. You know what I mean? And you gain more confidence by, as we tell you, knowledge. And sometimes when you venture into, as I say, venture into different music, you make sure you layer yourself. So, you learn about the business too, you learn about keys, you learn. You know, proper melodies, stuff like that. So I think being confident and as I tell you, the right circle. Find people where they're in the same direction. It doesn't have to be music, but they're going somewhere. So they help motivate you. And, you know, they must be producers there who love the music. Other artists who love the music and stuff like that. So that was one of the vital things for me. When I started to meet my friend Rassi. So I'm only part with musician because that's the direction. What me actually go into. So all of my friends and my used to have a program, now they have to start power in the studio because they have to come with me. You understand what I said? Because I had that direction there. You know what I mean? But me think, just have a lot of confidence and, you know what I mean? From the original, this I said, the song by already. All right, so, you know what I mean? So like a one thumbs up and, you know, we can listen to it, you just get to it and the rest of you can listen to it and we can have any deal, we can. You know what I mean? Yeah, man.
10: Excellent. I think the gentleman in the red shirt, and then I have our young lady at the back.
12: Good evening, everyone. My question is in regards to monetization across several platforms. I don't believe Antigua Barbuda is not a part of the YouTube partnership program, along with other platforms. I would want to believe such as TikTok, Facebook, and you know a lot of these social media platforms can bring in somewhat of a revenue. I know it might be a difficult question for you.
1: No, but before you even go further, what do you mean we're not a part of like YouTube?
10: We're not. We're not allowed to monetize content here.
1: Okay. First, actually, you teach me something, you see?
12: They're also not monetized. So my question is, how can these artists get around that in order to get their music monetized, especially on YouTube? That's where everybody's going to.
1: Yes. That's a good one. That's a really good one. But definitely would have to look into that and do some more research from that because that goes on.
13: It's any money that YouTube with foreign information.
1: Yeah, that. And then you probably don't even have a foreign address strictly to send in money and collecting money and then buy seats as fraud. So exactly. And I think that's not too much. Well, that definitely needs to change. I think we need to advocate for that. You know what I mean?
10: Yep.
1: You know what I mean? Prime Minister. The culture is similar to Jamaica. With the layer, it's no different. You know, the energy, the vibration, and I think musically, Antigua have a lot to offer. You know what I mean? So, yeah, that should be resolved. Leo, great question.
10: Excellent question, and we have our last question in the back.
9: Repeat the last part.
14: What persuades you to stay on the path that you the music is saying?
1: Yeah.
10: Yeah.
1: As I tell you, I don't know if you can see this is my grandma, that's my grandma, so McGrew and I don't know McGrew. So,
15: flick.
1: McGrew, I'm a Sunday school. McGrew and I don't know. Man, I'm going to tell you something. You know, McGrew and I have environment, and at some point, I become a product of an environment. And I mean, so most of them keep you to it. My father has to come to police station. Not for the kids, but, you know, it's changing and not wanting to let down my family what has a major change in my life. So, you know, I live for my family, I meet with my family, I do everything by myself. So I still question my dad right now. If something go wrong, I say, yo, dad, what do you think about this? And what do you think about that? I'm never too big. My friend can tell you, you know what I mean? So my family is a big part of my life and decision making. So with that being said, I don't want to embarrass them. I'm the one. Everything is not about me. Mm-hmm. And everything is not about, you know what I mean? Mm-hmm. The ego or the height of my son, he must have to live when he gone. You know what I mean? But my mom, I go and go to idea. Now my father away. They have nothing to do with music and they slap me son. They know certain things. So I just try to uphold a certain standard. Because again, we have kids that listen to the music. You know what I mean? And but I just really want my family proud of me, more and set a good legacy where people can look back and say, you know, so I must say start off a certain way, but in a transition and make a major marker in our music and in our life. Yeah, man.
15: Excellent. And we're going to take just one more question from, two more questions. One from Patreon, right? And somebody else had their hand up over on this side. And gentlemen here. Guys, make it brief.
16: Yeah, our culture here is calypso and soca.
1: Yeah.
15: And what's your question?
16: Dancehall is something that the young people like. If you really look at the global scale of music, fusion is becoming a very big thing.
1: Mm-hmm.
16: I'll be looking forward for collaborations with you and soca artists.
1: Yeah, man. Yes, man.
16: Make sure my money is.
15: See? I'll say what I want.
1: Yes, man.
15: Okay, it's like two of our question askers. We're going to ask the same question, and we have our final question from this gentleman in this very nice shirt.
17: Yeah, greetings.
1: Message, bro.
17: Coming up, as an artist,
1: yeah.
17: When you start to gain attraction and attention, how you manage outside influence from, for example, people who want to gain access to your work, which you want, you know, think they can boss you up.
1: Yes, yes.
17: The next biggest.
1: Yes, yes, that's a good question. I don't mean a lot of people like those, you know what I mean? The thing is, trust in your team. So, what I mean by that is, Razzy might not be the most talented producer in the world, but believing in talent and believing in me. So, it limits me doubting him and trying to go everywhere, go set a hope, because it can get poisoned. So we have to have a little pride, yep, in searching for dreams also. We have a little dignity and a little pride and believing in ourselves. And I said, we start off with these set of people. The only way we move them is if they not do their job right and they not function properly. But we're not going to turn about from where we're coming from. So how we handle that is, for one, he's a reserved person. So I'm not really, you know what I mean, outgoing and real. You get your message, but for that person, I know that they said, when, if you eventually have reached that level, when you reach that level, you have to just try and remember where you're coming from, all of the people then that serve you and was good to you, you know what I mean, we help out lending hand, and you keep them in mind, you know, and you just keep the heart clean, and opportunities will come, you turn down the ones you buy, you engage the ones you do, but you just have to open your mind and work with people and do your best way you can do, but at the same time, stay grounded and don't settle who help you on the journey, who put you on the path, and yeah.
15: Oh. Okay, I keep saying this is our last question. And let me see if we can accommodate anything else.
18: No.
15: No? He said no.
19: Yeah.
18: They want to have maybe the acapella.
15: Yeah, I have. Okay.
18: Acapella first.
15: Okay, so I didn't say no, he said no. But I'm sure that this is not our last opportunity to have this conversation. This is the beginning, mm-hmm, of a relationship that I think will really alter the landscape of the music industry in not just Antigua Barbuda, but I think it will ripple out to the rest of the Caribbean. So thank you so much to everyone who would have asked the question. And of course, not our last conversation. If you do still have questions afterwards, I'm sure you know who can, you know, people, there are people here who can answer some of those questions for you afterwards. So thank you so much for joining us. So I'm going to hand over the mic. I'm being told we have an acapella happening.
9: Oh, alright.
15: Well, I guess he's being told to. Friend here, who asked the bold question, who will be doing that for us?
9: Oh, you're doing acapella.
15: Yes. He is doing acapella. So I'm going to give him the mic. We only sing karaoke. So I'm going to give him the mic. I'm going to hear what he has.
19: Good evening. Good night, everybody.
9: No more, I hear you.
19: Edwin Campos, a.k.a. Chapo. Also, you know, in the dance, I've been trying to be so crazy. But so what he's been talking about today, I hope everybody, you know, get a good insight from all of this acapella for
9: Yeah.

0: Bad.
1: Lyrics are fire.
0: Lyrics are fire. I mean, you're leaving very soon. We have to come up. So I know that you and the Prime Minister have a song together.
2: We don't master it yet.
0: Okay, since we can't hear that, let's hear something else. You want to hear something else?
3: Yeah.
0: Yeah. All right, let's go.
4: Zanuel.

0: one of the things massacre. Spending the last one and a half year with us and literally sharing his story with you. As you may recognize, his story is your story. And I hope that many of you will emulate him. In fact, I also want to reconfirm my offer to this young man. I don't know you that well. But you look the part. You look like as though you can be an international artist. And I'm backing you.
1: Yeah, 100%.
0: And as I said to all of you earlier, do not limit your ambition. Do not worry about your station in life today. Think about the future. And be disciplined, work hard, and work to be a better you. Work to be a productive citizen. And I'm quite sure that many of you will turn out to be extremely valuable citizens to this country. So once again, I want to thank you all for coming out in your numbers. And I'm sure there'll be other engagements with other artists. In fact, I believe that Massacre will be returning on the 25th of this month. Yes, we'll be having the Labour Party grand finale. We'll have a number of artists, and if Massacre is available, we'll invite him to join us again. We'll bust a few songs, and maybe we'll get one from Massacre. Good night.
2: Don't leave us just here. Thank everybody for, you know, coming up this evening, for being engaged as well. Thank you for, you know, coming and asking those questions. So we're going to invite Dawson as well for a group photo. We're inviting Dawson for a group photo as well. Yeah. We're inviting Dawson for a group photo. Everybody say cheese. And I'm actually also going to, I think I saw him earlier, I am looking for

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0: absolutely beautiful to be here again. There's so many faces here we've seen for the last week. 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
1: Hello, Mum.
0: Hello, Mum. And Pam. 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
1: Big love, Mummy.
0: We've got a new album, eh? It's called Homegrown. It's a secret album. And this is the first track of this. It's called So Destructive.

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0: Debunking the myth? No, the facts.
1: Myth. Vaccines cause autism. That is false. The fact is, there is no evidence of a link between measles, mumps, rubella, MMR vaccine, or any other vaccine, and autism or autistic disorders. A 1998 study which raised concerns about a possible link between MMR vaccine and autism was later found to be seriously flawed, and the paper has been retracted by the journal that published it. A Danish study with over 500,000 children in 2002 provided strong evidence against any link between MMR vaccine and autism. For all these children, there was no link between the age at the time of vaccination,

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0: Antiguan journalist to be honored by UWI. Regionally, TKR woman book place in CPL final. Internationally, Paris school abuse scandal grows as parents demand accountability. And now for the news in detail. The Royal Police Force of Antigua and Barbuda continues its ongoing crime-fighting efforts with the seizure of 30 pounds of cannabis and more than 10,000 EC in cash during a police operation at Creekside on Monday. At approximately 7:45 a.m. on September 14th, officers attached to the Criminal Investigation Department Task Force were conducting a stop-and-search exercise in the Creekside area when they intercepted a white Toyota Raptis motor car occupied by three men. During a search of the vehicle, police discovered a quantity of plant material resembling cannabis, along with sums of Eastern Caribbean and United States currencies. The occupants of the vehicle were arrested on suspicion of unlawful possession of cannabis and taken into police custody for further questioning. The drugs, cash, and vehicle were seized as part of an ongoing investigation. The Royal Police Force of Antigua and Barbuda is expressing serious concern over the growing practice of young people openly displaying what appear to be firearms and ammunition in photographs and videos being circulated across several social media platforms. Akela Moorhead reports.
1: The police administration is strongly condemning this type of lawless and deviant behavior and warns the glorification and open display of firearms, particularly among young people, will not be treated lightly. The police are actively reviewing information and material being circulated on social media and will pursue all credible information that may lead to the identification of persons involved and the recovery of illegal firearm and ammunition. According to law enforcement, every law effort will be made and all available resources will be utilized to address this troubling behavior. Where sufficient evidence exists that criminal offenses have been committed, those responsible will be investigated and brought before the courts. Police Commissioner Everton Jeffers is appealing particularly to young people to reject the dangerous culture of glorifying firearm and criminal behavior. Parents, guardians, educators, community leaders, and other responsible members of society are being called upon to openly condemn such behavior and continue to guide young people away from criminal activities and association that may ultimately destroy their lives and negatively impact their families and communities. Members of the public are urged not to ignore photographs, videos, messages, or other information that may point to the possession, movement, concealment, or use of illegal firearms. Such information should be reported promptly to the police. Anyone with information concerning illegal firearms, ammunition, or other suspicious criminal activity is asked to contact the Criminal Investigation Department at 462-3913 or 462-3914, Crime Stoppers at 800-8477 or the nearest police station. Akela Muirhead reporting for PBN News.
0: Antigua and Barbuda's award-winning investigative journalist Melvin Claxton has been selected to receive an honorary Doctor of Letters from the University of the West Indies for his outstanding contribution to journalism. Here are the details.
2: Claxton is among 13 distinguished individuals from across the Caribbean and diaspora who will be honored during the UWE's 2026 graduation ceremonies scheduled between October 10 and November 14th. His honorary degree will be conferred during the Global Campus Graduation Ceremony on November 14th. In 2025, Investigative Reporters and Editors, Inc. recognized him as one of 20 pioneers in investigative journalism during the organization's 50th anniversary gala. The other honorary graduates of 2026 include Dominican Olympic champion Taylor Fawn Gadsden and Vincentian American journalist Don Rojas, who will be honored at the Five Islands Campus graduation ceremony on October 10. Former Vincent and Grenadines Government Minister Rene Baptiste will join Claxton in receiving an honorary degree at the Global Campus ceremony on November 14th. The university said the honorary degrees recognize individuals whose careers have made significant contributions to Caribbean life and development in journalism, diplomacy, medicine, agriculture, law, public service, religion, culture, sport, and music. Carly Knight Humphreys, PBN News.
0: Minister of Health, Wellness, Environment, and Civil Service Affairs, the Honorable Michael Joseph, has held discussion with France's new ambassador to Antigua and Barbuda and the Caribbean, Her Excellency Marie-Noëlle Dures, on strengthening healthcare cooperation between Antigua and Barbuda and the French Caribbean. The talks focused on opportunities for medical exchanges and specialized training, which could allow Antiguan and Barbudan healthcare professionals to gain practical experience in specialized services available in the French territories. Minister Joseph identified stroke management, neurology, and cancer care as key areas for political collaboration, potential collaboration, that is. Discussions also covered early cancer detection and treatment, as well as the use of radioisotopes in cancer diagnosis and care. The two sides also explored training opportunities for local pharmacists, nurses, and doctors, along with ways to improve access to specialized diagnostic and treatment services. Minister Joseph proposed establishing a bilateral healthcare arrangement that could facilitate referrals of complex cancer cases to specialized facilities in the French territories. The arrangement could support early diagnosis and provide patients with access to more comprehensive diagnostic and treatment capabilities. Ambassador Dures welcomed the discussions and expressed France's interest in strengthening practical cooperation with Antigua and Barbuda in healthcare and related areas. Minister Joseph said the proposed partnership could enhance Antigua and Barbuda's capacity to deliver specialized healthcare while providing local medical professionals with greater opportunities for training, development, and knowledge exchange. We have come to the end of our local segment for today. Stay tuned. Regional and international news will follow after the break.

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8: My fellow citizens and residents, the National Population and Housing Census affects each and every one of us, requiring the participation of all. 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Participation in the census ensures that your community is adequately represented and resourced. Everyone counts, and your voice matters. My distinguished countrymen and countrywomen, I urge each resident, young and old, all across Antigua and Barbuda, to participate in this very important process. Let us work together to build a nation that reflects our true strength and diversity. Remember, we are mapping the present and shaping the future. I thank you.

0: on the regional scene, the Trinbago Knight Riders women are one win from redemption. After a winless 2025 campaign, they have become the first team to book their place in Thursday's Limecol Women's CPL final at the Kensington Oval. And Captain DeAndre Dottin says this squad refuses to give up.
1: It was a season to forget. Trinbago Knight Riders women didn't win a single match in Women's CPL 2025. 12 months later, they're a different team, the first to punch their ticket to Thursday's final.
2: I think what turned it around is the fact that we are actually hungry as players. I think we're actually playing really good cricket this time. I think probably last year we were trying to force a bit too much. But this year we're just actually letting it come to us. We're sticking to the basics and we're doing the one percenters right.
1: Captain DeAndre Dottin says the belief was there from the moment she saw the squad on paper. A blend of power, experience and hungry young talent.
2: We emphasize on players like Marizanne Kiap, Maddie Penner, Laura Harris, and then also Shika Pandey. We also had Yastika. I mean, like, they're actually international players where they're experienced, you know, and they know the cricket.
1: And with the Kensington Oval final just days away, the captain's message to her team and to TKR fans is simple.
2: We are a never say never team, you know. We're actually determined. We're actually hungry. I mean, like, there are other teams that would have actually probably given up, you know, but we as a TKR women's team, like, we just always try to push, you know. It's like a never say never situation where we always have a chance.
1: The Trinbago Knight Riders women will take on the winner of the playoff between defending champions Barbados Tridents and the Guyana Amazon Warriors Thursday at the Kensington Oval in Barbados for the Limecol Women's CPL title.
0: On the international scene, prosecutors in Paris are investigating hundreds of allegations of violence and sexual abuse, including rape, involving schools assistants who supervise children during breaks and after-school activities. Parents say complaints were ignored, prompting legal action and comparisons to Me Too moment for France's education system. Similar cases have surfaced in Lille and elsewhere, with campaigners demanding tighter oversight of casual staff and stronger child protection laws. The Paris City Council has launched a 20 million action plan while the government considers legislative reform.
3: Mother doesn't want to be identified. She says she struggled to sleep since January when her then 4-year-old daughter told her about an assistant at her primary school.
4: She told me that he forced her to sit on his knee, stroked her legs, touched her, and told her not to tell anyone.
3: She says she later discovered other parents had accused the same assistant of sexually abusing their children, but that the school had failed to act. The parents filed legal complaints that have yet to be examined, leaving them feeling angry and abandoned.
4: I'm sick to my stomach. I no longer trust the system. You drop off your children at school, they're supposed to be safe. But once the doors close, you don't know what's happening inside.
3: Far from being isolated, the cases are part of a much wider scandal rocking Paris's school system. Prosecutors are investigating hundreds of allegations of violence and sexual abuse, including rape, by school assistants.
5: Thousands of school assistants work in Paris. They look after children during breaks, lunch and after-school activities. Now, they're often on casual contracts with very little training, and they're employed not by the schools, but by City Hall.
3: When these campaigners publicised a school abuse case last year, it encouraged dozens of parents to break their silence. They say they receive so many calls for help that it's a Me Too moment. They're supporting families taking legal action against the city's authorities.
6: It's an important step for victims who have suffered twice, first the abuse and then not being protected and being condemned to violence with no answers. It's essential that those responsible are held accountable.
3: The City Council has launched a $20 million action plan in response, but the crisis isn't limited to Paris. Allegations of abuse have emerged in schools across the country. In the northern city of Lille, Caroline Allirol's written a book about her experience and battle for justice. Her daughter was abused by a school assistant. She says the law needs to change to better protect children.
7: The assistant had three abuse complaints filed against him, but he was allowed to keep working in the school during the investigation because of a presumption of innocence. But what about the need to protect possible victims?
3: Under increasing public pressure, the French government's considering changes to its sexual violence legislation. Tougher laws won't undo what victims have been through, but they may be a step to making sure that other children never suffer the same pain.
0: Regional and international news. Now let's take a look at this morning's weather report.
8: Here's a look at the latest forecast for Antigua and Barbuda. Valid up to 8 a.m. tomorrow, Wednesday, 16th September 2026. Pockets of moisture on the wind flow may generate brief periods of passing showers until tonight, when the passage of a tropical wave increases the chance of showers across the islands. So for today, expect partly cloudy skies with a 60% or moderate chance of morning showers and daytime highs of up to 35 degrees Celsius or 95 degrees Fahrenheit. Then tonight, expect partly cloudy to cloudy skies with a 70% or high chance of showers and a 40% or moderate chance of early morning thunderstorms. Overnight lows may dip to 25 degrees Celsius or 77 degrees Fahrenheit. Expect winds from the east at 13 to 31 kilometers per hour or 8 to 20 miles per hour, with possible higher gusts of 48 kilometers per hour or 30 miles per hour during showers. Expect seas of 1.2 to 1.8 meters or 4 to 6 feet. Therefore, small craft operators should exercise caution. Rainfall to date for the month of September is 30.0 millimeters or 1.18 inches. Sunset today will be at 6:09 and sunrise tomorrow at 5:55. This brings us to the end of the daily forecast for Antigua and Barbuda. I am Tracy Spencer-Lake, reporting from the Antigua and Barbuda Meteorological Service.
0: And now for a recap of the headlines. Police seize 30 pounds of cannabis and cash during stop and search. Antiguan journalist to be honored by UWI. Regionally, TKR woman book place in CPL final. Internationally, Paris school abuse scandal grows as parents demand accountability. We have come to the end of the Point Broadcasting Network midday news brief across all our news platforms. Don't forget, you can also follow us on the Point app, where you'll find the latest updates on news and sports. Special thanks to the news department. Continue to have a great day.

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1: It is with deep sadness, yet with gratitude for a long and well-lived life, that we announce the passing of our matriarch, Thelma Ramona James Hughes, affectionately known as Motsi or Sister Mona, originally of Erland's Village. She later made her home in St. Thomas, USVI, and most recently resided in Coleraine, Massachusetts, in the U.S. Motsi was born on July 16, 1927, and departed this life on August 10, 2026, at a remarkable age of 99 years. She was the beloved wife of the late Lemuel James. She leaves to mourn her 7 children, Dalma, Wilbur, Myron, and Gerald James, Cleo Cathilda Hampson, Julie Arter, Cindy Churchill, and one stepson, Jesse James. She was the cherished grandmother of Michelle, Patrick, Kofi, Simone, Russell and Ramona James, Blair, Joel and Theon James, Cleo Antoinette Cordis, Shazia Hampson, Javon, Jamari and Ronique James, Jameek and Gerald James, Rashida Krieger and Leanna Churchill, Rishaw Nital, deceased, adopted granddaughter Marcia McKenzie, and the proud great-grandmother of 21. Also left to cherish her memories are her adopted children, Debbie Montesu, Desiree Gonzalez Antonio, Simeon Richardson, and their children. Her siblings include Aurora Ambrose of Earlings, Gertrude Thompson, and Lindy Joseph in Boston, Lorraine Christian, Eulenis James, Ashton Joseph, all deceased. She is also mourned by her aunts, Vida and Jane Ann, and their families in England. Her daughters-in-law, Catherine Barclay James, Clarissa Jacob James, Janet Francis James, and Beverly Hector James. Her son-in-laws, Anthony Hampson, Edward Arter, and Douglas Churchill. Among her many nieces and nephews are Rosalie Cochrane and Gartel Ambrose of Earlins, Barrymore and Derek Christian, and Veronica Joseph in St. Thomas, Nora, Eustace, and Lorenzo in Boston. Her many cousins include Heather Osborne, Claudette Janet, Denfield, Olivette, Anita, Tilora, Auckland, and Viviana. She was related to the Hughes, Prince, Henrys, Tongues, Josephs, Jacobs, Farquhars, Benjamins, Prices, Simons, Erskines, and Batchelors families in Antigua, as well as the Hodges, Carties, Richardsons, Connors, and Hughes families in Anguilla. Among her cherished friends were Mrs. Sybil McKay, Miss Mott, Miss Gretlin Baptiste, Mr. Dugan and Nettie Brown, Doctors Pat and Ernest Emmanu, Mrs. Mavis Samuel, and Judith James. Motsi was deeply loved by her church families of the Memorial Moravian and St. Andrew's Episcopal Churches in St. Thomas. Through her long life, she has touched many lives with her prayers, warmth, kindness, faith, and presence, leaving a lasting and positive impact on all who had the privilege of knowing her. She also leaves to mourn a host of other relatives, dear friends, and loved ones too numerous to mention. The first viewing will be held on Friday, September 25th, 2026, from 4 p.m. to 6 p.m. at the Turnbull Funeral Chapel. A service of thanksgiving celebrating the life of Thelma Ramona Hughes James, affectionately known as Motsi and Sister Mona, will be held at Memorial Moravian Church in St. Thomas on September 26, 2026. Viewing will be from 9 to 10 a.m., while the service will begin at 10 a.m. Interment will be in the Memorial Moravian Cemetery. May her sweet soul rest in perpetual peace and rise in glory.
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and I hadn't missed much. I'd come this close to having an impact on the world. And now the only thing I'd have an impact on was the sidewalk.

0: You see that guy? That was me not so long ago. What kind of guy without a drug or alcohol problem looks this way? Only a writer. Strangely enough, nobody believed that I actually had a book contract.
1: Well, it's masquerading as a sci-fi novel, but it's really my own personal manifesto about the plight of the individual in the 21st century. And I sort of created a utopian society where we all sort of...
0: Today was the day I was going to kick its ass. Here we go, here we go, here we go, here we go. That's going to be great. Just got to put in the time, stay in the room. That's the key concept. Don't leave the room. A few weeks passed this. Maybe a few months. At least I still had Lindy.
2: Just like that?
3: Come on, Eddie. This is hardly a surprise.
2: I'm surprised. Let's just not do this, okay? I'm gonna hand in 90 pages tomorrow on Friday. You just wait to see what she says.
3: Eddie.
2: What?
3: I know how it's going. And was your girlfriend.
2: That word doesn't even begin to describe what you are to me.
3: Partner. Squeeze.
2: Paramour. Morata.
3: Cleaning lady. Bank.
2: Be that well, it's mine, it's yours too, and you know I'm gonna share the rest of my life with you. In fact, I was thinking
3: that don't propose.
2: Why not?
3: Because it worked out so well for me last time.
0: It's true. I did marry once, right out of college, to Melissa.
4: I do.
0: Briefly.
3: This isn't working.
2: Well, even though everything you say is true, I still love you.
3: I gotta get back to work.
2: You didn't even tell me what happened. You did?
3: Mm-hmm. I'm an editor. I have my own assistant. You believe that?
2: Yeah, of course I believe you deserve it.
0: She was right. Why stick it out? I had clearly missed the on-ramp. We both knew what was beckoning. The lower bunk in my childhood bedroom in Jersey. My father happy to welcome me into the challenging field of dental supply inventory.
5: Eddie Mora!
0: Of all the useless relationships better forgotten and put away in mothballs, is there any more useless than the ex-brother-in-law?
5: Holy shit, man! Has it been like 9 years? God!
6: Hey!
5: You all right? You look like you're living on the streets. What's going on?
6: Not much. What's up? I'm writing. Writing a lot.
5: Oh, you're still trying to write?
6: Matter of fact, I have a book contract.
5: Really?
6: Yeah.
5: That's great.
6: How about you? You still dealing, Bert?
5: Do I look like I'm still dealing?
6: No, you don't. No.
5: Come on, let's go get a drink. I want to hear about this book.
6: I don't know. It's 2 o'clock in the afternoon.
5: When does that ever stop, sir?
2: So, how's Melissa doing?
5: I wouldn't know. I don't see her. She moved upstate.
7: She got some kind of internet home sales kind of job.
5: Couple kids.
0: Who's the husband?
5: He walked out on her if you really want to know. But what do you care, man? You were married like 5 minutes. Look, I don't want to talk about her. I want to talk about you, okay? Tell me about this book. How's it going?
2: Well, it's, I'm behind. I'm behind on my book. And, it's pretty well polluting my days and nights, if you really want to know.
5: Well, how much have you written of it?
2: Not one word.
5: Creative problems, huh?
2: Yeah.
5: Mm-hmm. Well, I suppose I can help you with that. Just this once.
2: Oh, no, no.
5: You don't even know what it is.
2: Still dealing.
5: Brother, I am light years from that now. I've been doing some consulting for a pharmaceutical company.
2: Well, like some offshore lab make a fake Viagra? Come on, Vern.
5: No. This is an exclusive product. It's coming on stream next year. They've had clinical trials and it's FDA approved.
2: All right, just out of curiosity, and that's all.
4: That's it. What's in it?
5: They've identified these receptors in the brain that activate specific circuits. And you know how they say that we can only access 20% of our brain? Well, what this does, it lets you access all of it.
4: Vern, look at me. Do I look into you? I'm broken. I'm depressed off my ass. I don't think that my life's going to take some sudden upswing into fame before somebody taking some shiny brain inside a drug.
5: Can't. When? Tell them we can't do that. No, you tell them. No, now. Well, I'm afraid I'm going to have to leave you here, Eddie. But I really do want to do this again. So call me. And that's on the house. I don't want to. Don't be ungrateful. Yeah, I'm a shack house. 800 bucks.

0: way home, I thought about Melissa. How could she be a failure too? She'd been so smart. Smarter than anyone around her.
1: Clearly, there was a direct link between this Eddie, slightly drunk at 3 o'clock in the afternoon, and an earlier Eddie,
0: vomiting on his boss's desk or stealing his dying aunt's Percocets.
1: So who could blame Lindy for dumping me?
0: In the end, how much worse could it get? I didn't want to see anybody. Especially not my landlord's nasty young wife.
2: Allie, Tuesday.
3: Look, enough, okay? Steve handles the rent, so you can feed your crap to him.
0: I suddenly had extra reason to get away from her. I had thoughtlessly ingested a substance.
3: Like, the rent's not low enough!
0: I had gotten remarkably little information from Vernon about what this drug would do.
3: You could even be a bike messenger and come up with that, really!
0: What if it was a hallucinogen?
3: It's pathetic.
0: Oh my God. Listening to her rag, if I were tripping, I'd jump out a window.
3: Hello? Are you listening to me? Do you get it? You are gonna be out on the streets.
0: And then I felt it.

0: I was blind, but now I see.
1: Running away from any of the lost children.

0: I'd never even recorded, or was it there the whole time, and all I needed was the access?
1: If you're writing a paper, that's not the book I'd use.
2: Who asked you?
1: Hastings has his oral history, I'd start there. Interesting point, grammatically, this guy was an idiot, which sort of gives credence to the theory that one of the clerks he had fired actually wrote most of this guy's major opinions. You could Google the clerk's sons, they'd love to talk to you, because I don't meet their dad. That'd give you something that no one else has.
0: Information from the odd museum show, a half-read article, some PBS documentary, was all bubbling up in my frontal lobes, mixing itself together into a sparkling cocktail of useful information. She didn't have a chance.
2: What are your suggestions?
1: We'd really worked on her paper, too.
0: In 45 minutes, it was a polished gem. She was pleased.
1: Home. But it couldn't be my home, could it? But who would live like this? My first thought? Torch it.
0: But saner heads prevailed.

What was this drug? I couldn't stay messy on it. I hadn't had a cigarette in 6 hours, hadn't eaten. So, abstemious and tidy? What was this? A drug for people who wanted to be more anal retentive. I wasn't high, wasn't wired, just clear. I knew what I needed to do and how to do it.

0: The next morning, I sent a little probe down into my brain. No surge of brilliance came up to greet me. In short, I was back. But something remained.
1: You're kidding.
0: Oh.
1: Words have appeared on paper.
0: Yes.
1: Written by you.
0: All you have to do is read 3 pages. Just read 3 pages in the next hour, and if you don't want to keep reading, I'll give you back the advance.
1: Okay.

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Eddie, I'm 40 pages further in. 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It's a little grandiose, but I'm still reading. Okay, how did you do this? I really like to call me the minute you get in. Call, okay?

0: Hey, Vernon, it's Eddie.
1: Eddie who?
0: Maura.
1: What a good time, Eddie.
0: Hey, Vern, I really just need to talk to you. Hey, oh, whoa. Vern, what happened?
2: Don't worry about it.

0: So, Eddie,
1: you are interested after all.
2: That stuff's amazing.
1: Works better if you're already smart.
3: Vernon, who did this to you?
1: Trust me, you don't want to know.
3: What's it called?
1: Doesn't have a street name yet. But the boys in the kitchen are calling it NZT-48.
3: The boys
2: in the kitchen? That doesn't sound very FDA approved.
1: FDA approved, that's a laugh. You ain't blew that shit, did you?
4: Okay, so what do we have here? Some unknown, untested, possibly dangerous drug scammed out of some unidentified lab somewhere, given to me by a highly unreliable guy I hadn't seen in years.
1: So you want some more?
3: Yes, definitely.
1: All right, we'll talk about it. But I need a favor first. Obviously, I'm in no condition to go out right now, so I was wondering if you could hop down to the dry cleaners, grab my suit for me, and maybe grab a little breakfast for us.
3: He knew he had me. Sure.
4: From now on, I'd happily be his errand boy. Wash his windows, scrub his toilet. Anything I could do to get my hands on that little clear pill that would bring back enhanced Eddie.
3: Vern?

0: I need to report a murder. Seven bit yes. Okay, I won't.
1: Took them forever, and the longer I stood there, the clearer I saw. Vern had known whoever had done this. And one guessed what they'd been looking for. But had they found it?

0: see your hands. Let me see your hands!
1: No, I'm the one who called. I called you guys.
2: So, are you guys tight? You hang out a lot?
3: No, my ex-wife's brother. I just actually met him on the street, and he asked me to come up.
2: Buy some drugs?
3: No. No. What?
2: What did this guy do?
3: I don't know. He was, I heard that he was an antiques dealer.
2: A dealer?
3: Yeah, antiques, like Viennese kind of chairs, so. Like, you know, like curly cute leg things.
2: Yeah, that is correct. And Edward Mora, he's here. Victim's sister.
3: I hadn't heard her voice in 10 years.
4: Eddie?
3: What's up?
4: You were there?
3: Just before I run into him on the street, and, yeah.
4: Oh, God. I wish it was more surprising. It was involved in some stuff that I better not say anymore.
3: No, that's probably a good idea. So, we should probably meet or something, right?
4: God knows what else. We can't meet, okay?
3: Right. Well, I'll just see you at the funeral then.
4: No, I don't.
3: Okay.
4: I don't want that. Please don't. I'll call you at some point, okay? When this is over.
3: Okay. All right.
4: Okay.
2: Something has a gel here. Write down your number. I may need to contact you later.

Worth the risk? What would you do?

0: backlash, combined with an unprecedented surge of motivation, enabled me to finish the book in 4 days. A tablet a day, and what I could do with my day, was limitless. I learned to play the piano in 3 days. Math became useful. And fun.
1: I'm all in.
0: Even half listening to any language, I became fluent.
2: So, vous me dites que tout auteur qui n'a pas de statut adjectif, comme Orwellien, Dickensien,
3: serait posé exprès.
2: So that Shakespeare's catchiness provides mediocrity.
3: No argument.
0: This was great.
1: So, Mom, I've been doing a little research on Aunt Helen's tumor. It's totally clear that anybody with familial abdominis pellucosis should be supplementing platinum-based doublet regimens with icos and pentoic acid.
4: I suddenly knew everything. About everything.
1: Sure, you get a short-term spike, but wouldn't that rapid expansion devalue just not completely in 2 years?
5: No, because there are safeguards.
1: Against aggressive overexpansion? There aren't, because there are no safeguards in human nature. And we're wired to overreach. Look at history, all the countries that ever ruled the world. Portugal, with this big, massive navy, all they got now are salt cod and cheap condos. Brits, now they're just sitting on their dank little island fussing over their suits. No one's stopping and thinking, hey, we're doing pretty well. We got France, we got Poland, we got a big Swiss bank account. You know what? Let's not invade Russia in the winter. Let's go home, let's pop a beer, and let's live off the interest.
0: Yeah. My brain was just pouring this stuff out. Everything I'd ever read, heard, seen was now organized and available. Here it is, here you go.
6: Eddie, hey. Listen, I'm sure you have a portfolio, but if you don't, I'd be very interested in working with you.
4: Okay, Kevin. I made some new friends who invited me to the beach. The beach was not nearby. All my fear, all my shyness, gone.
7: They've done 4 basic trials.
4: But mere lounging wasn't enough.

0: Only problem, if I wasn't moving forward, I felt like I was going to explode.
1: Anybody ever jump?
2: Are you crazy?
3: He's gonna do it.
4: He's not gonna do it.

0: And then I began to form an idea. Suddenly, I knew exactly what I needed to do. It wasn't writing. It wasn't books. It was much bigger than that. But it would take money to get there. In a down market, no one was making much. But no one had NZT. Armed with Vern's last $800, I made $2,000 in a day. Next day, $7,500. It was too slow. I'd need more capital. But banks weren't lending to guys like me.
1: Hey, Len. Give that shit man a quarterback. So, Liv told you that I'm looking for a short-term loan.
2: Yeah, and I told Liv, forget it.
1: What? Why?
2: Because I don't see you before, and I don't like you already. Why do I give you $100,000?
1: Because I quintupled my money 4 days in a row.
2: So you got a fix in the game?
1: No, not a fix. I was able to calculate certain patterns using algorithms. If you look at column four, this was the first. You're good. Okay, it's a fix.
2: Yeah, you know, all you people get caught. What are you gonna do then?
1: Well, it's not as if I have a black book with your name in it. That's what you're talking about. And besides, I get the strong feeling that you're not somebody I want to disappoint.
2: Don't get up. Hey. Don't get up, sit down.
1: Okay.
2: Okay, you take this, you're mine.
1: Okay.
2: You understand? If you don't pay, you know what we do? I cut you at waist. Peel your skin up over your head and tie a knot in it. You don't die from this. You suffocate.
1: Okay.
2: Good luck.
0: My new friend, Kevin Doyle, showed me how you could leverage 2.5 times your cash at a day trading firm. I've been upping the dose for over a week. It seemed to cut my learning curve.

0: Hey, why are you buying that? The CEO was just indicted.
1: But not for the big fat defense contract he bribed his way into. That's still on. Should be announced next week.
2: I was jacked in, booted up. At the end of the week, my brokerage account contained over $2 million. Word quickly got out. Four job offers, my bank raising my line of credit, a reporter from the New York Post.
3: Really call me back, Mr. Moore. What makes money that fast? This article's gonna get written quick or without you.
2: And finally, Kevin Doyle trying to sound casual.
4: Eddie, I was talking to my boss, and, well, the impossible happened, but we got you a meeting with Carl Van Loon.
5: Carl Van Loon wants to meet you.
1: Apparently so.
5: You're not in the finance game. What can you do for Carl Van Loon?
6: Buonasera.
7: Buonasera.
6: Come va?
7: Allora, per le materiali, per le istruzioni, è che è vero?
5: Sì, certo.
7: Ma spero non troppo, che non si vede la piazza.
5: No, è da
7: contadino. Ah, molto bene, grazie mille.
5: Since when do you speak Italian?
7: Oh, self-improvement month. I guess somebody give me a wake-up call.
5: I hope he didn't do it for me.
7: No, I just wanted to apologize to you. And let you know that apparently my capacity for self-sabotage wasn't boundless after all. The real question is, why did you ever put up with me?
5: I was in love with you. So when does the book come out?
7: Next year. How's your new assistant?
5: She's good.
7: Good.
5: Yeah. And are you gonna get any?
7: You know, car? I'm really happy you're here with me.
5: I'm proud of you. And a little intimidated.
2: We started up again. Her place. My place. Basically every place.
8: In a sizzling 3 days of trading, the unknown Mr. Moore trumped the market, prompting one top hedge fund manager to comment, "He's Houdini. He's a prophet of our time."
7: Okay, give me that. Give me that.
8: He's God?
7: Come on over later.
8: I can't. I don't have a key.
7: Oh, that's right.
8: Can I have it back?
7: Nope.
8: No?
7: I mean, does it have to be that key? Can't it be a new key? To our place?
8: It'd be cost effective.
7: And you say not practical.

0: you doing, hon?
1: Nothing.
0: You should sleep. Isn't your Van Loon meeting tomorrow?

0: Are you okay? What are you doing out here? When's the last time you ate something?
1: There he is. Nice article in the Post, buddy. He is on his way. Now be warned, he's mercurial. One minute you're best friend, the next you're a leper. And he needs direct answers. Anything tentative, and you've lost him forever. I think we should rehearse a few scenarios.
2: I need it, Kevin.
1: Hey, are you up for this? You sure? Because I got a little bit on the line here.
2: Have a toast plate.
3: So, Eddie Mora, what's your secret?
4: Medication. I'm on special medication.
3: Okay.
4: Well, it's a formula with a complex method. But of course, research was a component, massive research. I knew every helix of every scrap of DNA in every company I bought. Paper stack like the Himalayas in my office. And you know what?
3: The stocks went up.
4: By a hair. Sure, stocks rose, but who wants to do all that work for a shitty little uptick? It's not the visceral kind of spike you want in short-term holding, so I dispensed with all the hard statistics, and I went right to the rumor mill.
1: So you bought your stocks based on what? The Tom Thomas beating on the street?
4: Sure. The share prices aren't really based on how a company works. It's about how mass psychology works. So if I found certain algorithms in the perception of the stock...
1: Pattern recognition. That's your cycle.
4: Well, not everybody understands the patterns, and that gave me a little bit more of an uptick, but it's just a parlor trick. So then I went on to door number three.
1: You're really implying that you have some sort of ultimate formula? Well, from 12,000 to 2.3 million in 10 days.
4: I do have a formula, Mr. Pierce.
1: Delusions of grandeur.
4: I don't have delusions of grandeur. I have an actual recipe for grandeur.
3: I don't know who you are, Eddie, or what your game is, but I'm sure one thing, you don't work in my world.
2: I'm up to my ass with investment guys, and you don't have their half terrified, half cocky line of crap, which is not to say that I like yours any better. But you obviously pick your stocks in a way which I haven't seen before. Take a look at these companies. Tell me what you think.
4: Right now?
2: Yeah, take your time.
4: Sure. These companies aren't the question, are they?
2: Explain.
4: Unless we're playing both sides of the fence. Control the whole power enchilada. But no, these companies wouldn't get you there in emerging markets. You would have to... Oh, whoa. Well, this must be some big-ass merger you're contemplating. And there's really only one company with enough bling to justify a merger with Van Loon & Associates.
2: Who have you been talking to?
4: Oh, I'm just connecting the dots. Is Hank Atwood really going to go for it?
2: But you're an amazing con artist, so you're a very smart young man.
4: I mean, come on, the two of you together? The whole world have to come begging for energy like Oliver Twist and his bowl of gruel.
2: Well, now you're going backwards. What else you got?
4: A prediction. It won't come off.
2: Why's that?
4: You'd have to back off Libya.
2: Really?
4: Well, you don't want to hear this from some schmuckities right on.
2: All right, you get your shot. Meet me tomorrow at the St. Regis at 10 and tell me how the gutsy little schmuck who needs a ride home and restructure these deals. And you better be prepared.
4: I'm at your disposal.
2: You don't really live here, do you?
4: Well, the Spartans weren't big on amenities.
2: Yeah, and they eventually got their asses kicked.
4: I didn't go in. I wanted to walk, move, digest, ingest. There are moments in life, moments when you know you've crossed a bridge. Your old life is over. Van Loon was my bridge. I finally had my shot. Wall Street would provide my nest egg. But then how far could I go? CEO? A global force? Maybe president? Time somebody shook up the free world and got things done.
5: Hello? suddenly, there was another skip. How had I gone the last 20 blocks? I got another 10 blocks. And then, I was way uptown.

0: What bar was this?
1: Yeah. You ever meet? I didn't even play four times in the movie theater. I actually went there and then at lunch I went back. Five friends are rolling. It's like nothing.

0: A fight? Don't know how to fight.
1: They use the fish hook action to get inside the mouth, like this. Attack the sensitive areas, the eyes, the throat, the groin.
2: Balancing your opponent and then using his momentum. Hip dick.
3: Oh my God,

0: Even off NZT, I decided to give Van Loon's files a shot. They were hieroglyphs.
1: Hello?
2: Kevin, it's Eddie.
1: Eddie?
2: Listen, I can't make the meeting today.
1: What are you talking about?
3: I can't come in today, I'm sick.
1: Yeah? Well, you can't have the flu right now. I'll never give you this chance again.
3: I know. Listen, I have all this to have to analyze.
1: Do it for the last day.
3: Kev, I
1: don't you get it? This is your test.
3: Yeah, well, I can't pass a test right now.
1: How am I going to look if you don't?
2: I know. Listen, I just...
1: Shh, listen to me. Pull yourself together. Get down to the meeting.
3: Okay, I'll be there.

0: Hey, how are you?
1: Good to see you again.
2: What do you know about Hank Atwood?
1: Atwood, he's an iconoclast. He owns about half of Colorado.
2: So this is prepared, Eddie?
3: Is this Atwood 101? Doesn't everybody know about Atwood?
2: Where was he 2 years ago?
3: Nowhere.
2: 2 years ago, he wasn't even on Forbes radar.
3: That was a great leap forward, right?
2: I'm baffled by this guy. Comes out of nowhere so strong. Has me on the run before I can even get to anybody in his camp. Beats me out of two properties. Invests in countries with more. Any ideas? What do you think? You're not one of those kind of guys, are you, Eddie? We lose you if there's a screen in the room? These are tectonic plates that are shifting right under us.
1: Army, 1 second.

0: Was it possible? Could I have killed someone? What did it even mean?
1: Listen, Vernon hasn't been giving you anything,
2: has he?
1: Because that's dangerous.
2: Melissa? Melissa? Hey, do you think that we can meet somewhere? I really need to talk to you.
1: We're talking now.
2: No, no, let's meet at Billy's on Grant at noon.
1: You can't see me, Eddie.
2: No. Oh.
1: Eddie,
2: please. Please come. Please come. I it's important. I really need to know what you're talking about.
0: I realized that there were other people who might know about NZT. Vernon's other clients.

0: Yeah, hi. May I please speak to Jerry Brady?
1: Jerry's in the hospital.
0: He's what?
1: Yeah, he's not doing well at all.
0: Yeah, hello. It's Paul Kaplan there.
2: No. No, he's not. Paul passed away 3 days ago.
0: Oh, my God. I'm so sorry.
3: Yeah, he's both getting headaches. He's your last work. Now he's in the ICU.
0: Okay, well, please give him my best. Thank you.
4: Of all the people I called, 3 were dead, and the rest were sick.